0: buy 25 more million metric tons of soybeans.
1: Fox's Aisha Hosni in Beijing. The city of Austin will pay $35 million to three men and the family of a fourth who were wrongly accused of the 1991 rape and murder of four teenage girls at a yogurt shop. The men were declared innocent by a judge in February after investigators determined the crime was committed by a man who died in 1999. 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
3: A candlelight vigil walk set for Wednesday as part of Police Memorial Week begins and ends at Omaha Central Police Headquarters at 15th and Howard starting at 8. Then Friday morning at 11, the Douglas County Sheriff's Office will host a police memorial service at their office just south of 156th and West Maple. Omaha Fire says a blaze late this morning in South Omaha was accidentally caused by improperly discarded smoking materials. One person was taken to a hospital with smoke inhalation and nine people were displaced in the duplex fire that was near 19th of Missouri Avenue. Nebraska is ranked as one of the best states for animals. That's according to Smile Hub. Nebraska is ranked as the third best state for animals behind Oregon and Colorado. Alabama was ranked as the state that needs the most improvement. Iowa came in at number 21. I'm Terry Leahy.
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4: Mostly sunny skies and increasing temperatures expected this week. A chance of sprinkles overnight, low 52. Sunny on Wednesday, high 81. Mostly clear Wednesday night, low 56. Thursday, mostly sunny and 84. A near 10-degree jump in temperature on Friday, high 93. I'm Elaine Lee Irvin.
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0: program. 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
1: Hello, America. Welcome to the Glenn Beck program. Well, there's a new poll out that should be disturbing to everybody and show you right where we are and why we're all going to have to really work hard to keep our cool. New poll shows a stunning number of Democrats believe that the attempt on President Trump's life at the White House Correspondents' Dinner was a setup by Trump, as well as Butler. Wow. I mean, the only thing that gives me hope there is we're talking about a bunch of people who have never, ever fired a gun, so they don't have any idea how miraculous that save was. You don't make a trick shot like that. Annie Oakley didn't make trick shots like that. We'll talk about it coming up in just a second. First, let me tell you about our sponsor, it's Rapid Radios. Ask Dad what he wants for Father's Day, and he'll say, I don't know, I'm fine. Meanwhile, this man has spent the last 20 years plus preparing for a hypothetical situation occurred. I mean, you know, it is your dad. So, I mean, if he listens to this show, that's all we've been doing. Flashlights, is in different exotic locations. A toolbox that could repair a small submarine. He knows three different ways to shut off the water to the house. And he treats bad weather like it's, you know, a personal challenge from God. Because that's what gods do, or guys do. That's what dads do. They feel prepared. They want to feel prepared. And that's why I think Rapid Radios would be a great Father's Day gift. 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They're practical. 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You turn it on. 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Communication redefined. All right, let me talk to you a little bit about this new poll that is out. Among the respondents who identify as Democrats, 42% say they believe the Butler attempt for the would-be assassin on Donald Trump by Thomas Crooks was fake. 26% say now the same thing at the golf course that happened a couple of weeks later. 26% say that was fake. And the poll found that nearly a quarter of Democrats believed all three attempts were hoaxes. By the way, 60% of Democrats... This is the number that should tell you everything you need to know. I was going to tell you that about 50% or more of Democrats, if I could pull that number out of my butt and remember it, it was the Democrats that said that George Bush brought down the World Trade Center. Remember that? It was, you know, the 9/11 truthers. Those were Democrats. Okay. Not only do Democrats now think that Donald Trump faked these assassinations, 60% of Democrats believe the World Trade Center was done by Trump. Now they're going back in time to blame Donald Trump for the World Trade Center. Oh my gosh. I mean, remember, because we believe the policies stated on a website from the World Economic Forum, and then they come out and say they're doing them, and then you start seeing them implemented, and you hear them talk about how it's a new global reset, the Great Reset, and we say, hey, that's on their website, and they're actually trying to reset the entire system. We're paranoid, and we're dangerous because we're conspiracy theorists, but 60% of Democrats now believe Donald Trump brought down the World Trade Center. 42% think that he called on the assassin himself and set this up. So he got a sympathy vote? First of all, can we just recall that people died and were wounded in Butler? This is just unreasonable. I mean, honestly, Democrats, you need a mental institution. For him to have pulled that off in Butler, first of all, it would have been the sign of a deeply disturbed man, a madman, that would hire a kid. He'd have to, I mean, he didn't go out and hire him. So he'd have to have a bunch of people that went out, found this kid, trained him, hired him, then put him up to it, and then said, just nick me. Don't hit me. Nick me. Knowing that people around him would get killed. I mean, we're not the side that is okay with death. I don't know if you know that. We're not the side that says anything justifies, you know, the ends justify the means. Do anything you have to. Then he'd have to arm him with an AR-15, ensure that he fired 5 rounds, precisely grazes Trump's ear, and then keep it secret forever. 100%. Nobody could ever say anything. That's unreasonable. It's comically implausible. The only thing that makes me feel a little better is Democrats generally don't know anything about guns. And so their cartoon ideas of how guns work. I mean, first of all, they shoot themselves. It's the gun's fault. It's never the person's fault. I mean, you know, unless it's a liberal shooting, and then it's the gun's fault. And the person can walk free. The idea that you could shoot anybody from, what was it, 150 yards? Do you remember, Jason? 150 yards, right? He's not, he walked out of the studio. Okay.
2: He went to go shoot a gun.
1: 150, a military sniper could not pull that off. Not in, they could do it in a, you know, simulation, but they couldn't do that in real world. A gust of wind, a little 5-mile-an-hour gust of wind could move that 5.56 round like 5 or 6 inches. It would have gone right through his head. And a little gust of, you know, 5-mile-an-hour wind happens all the time. Anybody who knows anything knows this is incredibly lucky that the president is alive. It was a miracle that he was alive. And now you really think that he set that up and then set up the other ones too? Meanwhile, you continue to call for his death and encourage people to kill him? I mean, you are mentally unwell. You're mentally unwell. And, you know, that makes sense. Did you see what was in the New York Times in April? The New York Times hosted Hassan Piker for a podcast. And Hassan Piker told people that they should murder their landlords. If you cared about Medicare fraud or Medicaid fraud, you'd kill Rick Scott. That's a quote. It was on the New York Times podcast. They didn't say anything. It was like, no big deal. Can you imagine if I said that? Even about Rick Scott? Had I said that even about somebody that is on my side of the aisle, I would have been off the air. I would have been, as I should have been, pilloried. There would be no room for me anywhere in polite society. Then he joked about micro-looting, which is shoplifting, micro-looting. And then they talked about, engaging in social murder. Social murder. In other words, the murder that's okay because it fits our social agenda. Huh. 41% of young voters now think that Mangione's killing of the CEO was justified. It was not justified. Acceptable. It was acceptable. 41%. Now, let me ask you, there's a great story on The Blaze today. Let me ask you, what happens when these guys, because the left can't control this. The left encouraged this the whole time. They've encouraged this. I told them from the very beginning. The minute Michael Moore was sitting in the presidential box in 2004, when John Kerry was running against George Bush, I said on the air the next day, you don't put a Marxist into that box. You don't sit him next to former presidents. What you're doing is you're opening the door for radicals. And these radicals are going to come in. And you think you're using this. I mean, we should find this monologue. You think you're using them. You think by putting Mike Moore in, which he just had a big Fahrenheit 9/11 movie out, you think that you're using him. He's using you, and you don't even know it. You're that stupid. And he's going to hijack, and people like him will hijack, and you will be licking their feet. You will be begging for them to keep you alive. And that's exactly what's happening. How are these people going to come out against this stuff now when they've justified everything? They've justified the murder of police officers. Justified the murder of CEOs. They've justified the murder of or attempted murder and assassination of Donald Trump. They're fine with it. They're fine with it. They bailed these people out that burned cities down. Tell me exactly. How is anybody going to stand up now and say, you know what, we got to distance ourselves from that. That's not cool. That's not cool. Because what the left will say to those politicians that come out and say that is, oh my gosh, you've betrayed the revolution. You've become one of them. Mm-hmm. And that's exactly how you end up with guillotines in France. Congratulations. But let me go back to Hassan Piker. Because he's not dangerous because he's a socialist. America has survived socialists before. We've survived radicals before. We've survived angry kids, angry college kids carrying Marx in one hand and a Che poster in the other. That's not new. That's not what makes this guy dangerous. More in a minute. First, let me tell you about our sponsor this half hour. 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

0: Well, my understanding is that the property owners who have properties there choose just not to rent it at all.
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2: 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Listen to this.
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4: Okay, f*** you, dude. F*** this refugee, okay? Seriously, f*** this South Vietnamese, Christian supremacist, psychotic refugee living in America now and able to talk that why don't you go back and live in South Vietnam in the same conditions, if that's your perspective. Hate these people, dude.
2: Here he is on Mao. 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
5: With the security checkpoints, I live streamed the entire process. I got stopped by a cop who thought I was like making fun of Mao Zedong, which I never would. And never will. Mao Zedong is one of the great leaders of this world. Okay, a man who changed the entire universe, the entire planet.
2: Universe. He's God. He is God. He changed the universe. Yeah, he also killed about 50 million people. But you know who's counting? Here he is on Chinese communism of today. Listen to this.
6: There is critiques to apply to all forms of governance, even socialist ones.
4: Yeah.
6: And as far as like getting closer to what I think has been relatively successful, because if ultimately the point of government is to improve the material conditions of all people to the best of your ability, it's not always going to be perfect, but when you are getting, I don't know, the poorest people, the poorest of the dispossessed masses out of a situation where they were servile, the landed gentry, or they were peasants from an agrarian society, or they were dominated by the landlords, but then ultimately they were able to come into modernity and become like a powerhouse, an industrial powerhouse that is competitive with the largest superpower on the planet. I would say if that's the point of good governance, and I think you guys might agree with me on that, I would say China is probably the closest, and there are still plenty of failures within the Chinese system as well, plenty of issues within the Chinese system as well, but that's probably the closest I would say to an example that we should follow and lessons that we should learn from.
2: This is the example right here, is the example of why he's so dangerous, because he is dangerous to the Republic because he has a massive audience and he can normalize moral confusion. Violence is softened. Terror is just, what's the context of it? Hatred is rebranded as justice. I mean, you heard the hate in it. When millions of people are taught that America is uniquely evil, that Western civilization is inherently illegitimate, that the democratic systems deserve not reform, but humiliation and collapse, and China and communism is the best system, that's where it matters. That's where this matters, because he's not some anonymous internet troll screaming into the void. He's one of the largest political streamers in the Western world. Millions watch him. The Democrats support him. Millions absorb not just his conclusions, but his moral framework. I'd put him against Charlie Kirk any day of the week. Any day of the week. And I know exactly, quickly, within two sentences, which guy is good and which guy is evil. That this framework that he does, if you believe societies are fragile, which they are, look carefully at this pattern. He praises and excuses groups like Hamas, Hezbollah, the Houthis, China, and he's doing the other stuff, not because he's an Islamist. He's not. By all available evidence, he is not an Islamist. He's secular. He's rich. He's westernized. He's educated. He's raised in an elite academic environment. His own research trail points much more towards just a revolutionary leftist and an anti-American ideology than any kind of religion. And that makes this more important to understand. because this is part of the modern red-green alliance. This guy should know you're going to be dead. You're going to be dead. When Muslims finally take over, because the communists are not going to win. The Muslims will win. It'll happen exactly like it did in Iran. You Marxists got together and helped them with a revolution. They overturned, and then they killed you all. You'll be the first to die. You'll be the first killed by the Islamists. Okay? Good luck with that. But they both share a common enemy, liberal democratic order, and especially the American-led world system. And these alliances never, ever last, because Marxists and Islamists, they might like each other right now, but they despise one another. They cooperate long enough just to destabilize the existing order. And I think the dumb ones are the Marxists. Watch the pattern. His rhetoric increasingly lives inside the pattern. Not merely a criticism of Israel. Cynicism is legitimate. Okay, Americans can argue about foreign policy all the time. Israelis, they argue about Israeli politics all the time. That's democracy. It's messy. It's ugly. And you disagree and you argue. But when somebody says, I'd vote for Hamas over Israel every single time, or compares Zionists broadly to rabid neo-Nazis, or praises Hezbollah, or says armed militancy against civilians is perfectly normal, you're no longer hearing nuanced criticism of policy. You're not. You're hearing the moral erosion that republics do not survive indefinitely. And, you know, I just told you, the Democrats have absolutely no plan. They have no plan. How are they going to distance themselves from this guy? They are this guy. He's just way out on the edge. You can't pull him back now. How are you going to pull him back? How are you going to do it? A stable republic depends on citizens believing some things are beyond the pale. Murder, terror, political violence, ethnic hatred, collective guilt, dehumanization. When those things blur, civilizations get shaky really fast. And he's the one blurring the lines right now. Watch him, America. Pray for the stability. Pray for peace. Because your young kids are hearing rebellion and the grand struggle between oppressor and the oppressed. All right, let me tell you more about our sponsor. 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This is my company. It's a company that I started, I don't know, about 10 years ago with my brother. We were both selling our house. I had just sold mine and had a horrible time. He called me up. He said, I'm putting my house up for sale. I said, oh, good luck with that. Neither one of us, and we're both pretty smart guys, we had no idea how to find a good real estate agent. None. Robert and I started working with each other, and we went looking for the 500 best real estate agents in the country, and that's according to the Wall Street Journal, and we learned from them. 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

Sometimes when you get away from home, you see things differently and it becomes clearer. I'm in London this week and I'm here for Tommy Robinson's rally. And I'm trying to figure out what's happening in Europe and in England, and it looks a lot like what's happening at home. And then I expected, I've been in parts of London that are really, it's like you're in Baghdad. But the last 2 days, I've just been in London, and it doesn't feel like Baghdad at all. I think I've seen one person in a burqa or something, and, you know, it wasn't that bad, you know, big deal. And so I started thinking, how is this happening? And then I hear people, you know, say, oh, Tommy Robinson, he's just exaggerating. I know he's not exaggerating. I know what's going on. And how is it that nobody can see this? So there is an argument that is happening in Europe, in Great Britain, and in America, and nobody's willing to describe it honestly right now, because the second you touch it, they shove you into one camp or another, okay? And it's kind of like what we were just talking about with Piker. You have to be really careful, really, really careful, because you can find yourself supporting somebody that probably shouldn't be supported, or ignoring somebody that shouldn't be ignored. So I want to talk about the average person that they're in these former industrial towns, the places in America or here in England that, you know, built the ships and the steel and the coal and the textiles and the machinery. They did everything. Towns, whole towns that once had a purpose. Generations worked there. Men could support their families without degrees, and communities had continuity. Churches mattered. Local identity mattered. And then the factories closed. And it happened slowly over time. Trade deals, globalization, cheap foreign labor, environmental regulation, financialization, political decisions made in London or Brussels or New York or Washington. And after the jobs disappeared, something else happened. The people who made those decisions left as well. The political class, the media class, the university class. And they began to live in New York or in London, and they stopped living near the consequences of their own policies. If crime rose or cohesion broke down, if migration pressures overwhelmed schools or housing or policing, they experienced it entirely differently. And I see it because I'm here in London, and I would, if I didn't know better, I'd be like, well, there's not a problem here. It's because of where I'm at. You know, if you live in a certain area here in London, you've got private schools and safer neighborhoods and second homes and security systems and better transport and more options. I mean, it doesn't seem like, I'd say a lot of cars on the road. Doesn't seem like anybody's really having a hard time with $10 a gallon gasoline. Well, maybe here in the city they're not. But there's a lot of people left behind. And that's where the anger is coming from. And it's not just simply immigration. It's not simply about Sharia law. It's not simply economics. It's the feeling that the country, that the people that are running the country, the same country you live in, they no longer share the same country, or at least the same pain. It's like you're carrying the burden and they're getting the country. And this is where I think you have to draw some lines here. There are legitimate concerns about rapid migration, failed assimilation, parallel or cultural systems, pressure on schools and hospitals, and the inability now of our governments to enforce borders consistently or put criminals in jail. And Britain has been struggling with this long before we did. And Europe was doing the same thing. It's the entire West. We're all doing it. Thank God we stopped. Here in England, there have been grooming gangs. How do you not look at that? The policing failures. How do you not look at that? And officials afraid to speak openly because they don't want to be labeled racist. Or maybe they get elected by the new population. And all of those things destroyed trust.
And because nobody's talking about it, this failure loses definition and precision, and then it becomes dangerous. Because the unemployed steel worker in Northern England, he didn't lose his future because his Muslim neighbor moved down the street. It was the forces that have been hollowing these towns out. That began decades earlier, long before migration, deindustrialization, globalization, automation, the economic consensus. That was the engine of all of this. And the risk is that ordinary people end up fighting horizontally instead of vertically. Neighbor against neighbor, community against community, native-born poor against immigrant poor. And if you're doing that, it's almost convenient for the people up above, because then the institution that made all the decisions that hollowed these towns out and got all those jobs and factories to close and ship them overseas, they're never noticed. Nobody ever holds them responsibility because you're too busy fighting something over here. And they seem to pour the gas on that fire. And what happens? That's when people like Tommy Robinson, who are just normal people, not perfect, they're normal people, they gain traction. And not because everybody agrees with everything they say or do, but because many people feel he's willing to say things that the establishment politicians refuse to acknowledge. I've heard it 1,000 times. Well, I don't agree with everything Tommy says. I'm not sure he's right on everything. But what is that? That is, at least the guy is saying something that needs to be said, because they're not listening to us. When institutions suppress discussion entirely, they create martyrs instead of solutions. Which brings me to Keir Starmer and people in our country on the left that are just refusing to listen. The perception here, I think, fair or unfair, is that Britain's governing elite speaks constantly about tolerance and inclusion and international obligations. But everybody who's working, see if this sounds like America. Everybody who's working class, they feel abandoned. They feel abandoned economically, culturally, physically. Why do you think Donald Trump won? Because Donald Trump was the first politician in a very long time, maybe in my lifetime since Ronald Reagan, where I felt like he was speaking to the average person, that he actually cared. He wasn't just saying it. He actually cared about our life. Why is he having hard times right now? It's not gas prices. It's because people can't figure out, wait a minute, why aren't you paying attention to this, Mr. President? Why? I thought you cared about me. When people believe that their concerns are dismissed because they're ignorant or it's prejudice against me, if they're dismissed rather than just heard seriously, resentment hardens. And this is what's happening in England. This is what's happening in Europe. This is what's happening in America. I mean, you see it in the Midwest. Old factory towns, hollowed out rural towns, counties, places ravaged now by opioids, stagnant wages, collapsing family structure, disappearing manufacturing. And you notice nobody even notices that. You could go to New York and you're not talking about the opioid crisis, because nobody's seeing it except the people who no longer really feel like they have a voice in the country. But you go to those towns in America and the same feeling right there, that the ruling class lives in their protected bubble while they're asking ordinary citizens to absorb every social and economic shock. Historic continuity and limited physical space than we can even imagine. But there is one warning that both countries, all countries in the West, should hear. When leaders ignore border enforcement, or they dismiss cultural cohesion, when they fail to rebuild economic purpose for working people, they create a vacuum. And who steps into that vacuum? What steps into that vacuum? And in our country, with Piker, we have one party, and I think you probably have it here in England, but one party in our country is welcoming with open arms people like Piker. Anger, tribalism, conspiracy, extremism, death, assassination, kill, kill, kill.
And so what do? They respond with censorship.

0: and condemning the other side. And so they just make everything worse. You can't fix England. You can't fix the United States of America. You can't fix any of them until you start recognizing the people who brought you to the party in the first place. You start recognizing the people who are truly suffering in these little towns all across, the people who had a stable community and now it's all dead and there's nothing left of the town. All they want is a safe street. All they want is a future. They want a sense of belonging. And every time they want to belong, you say, you shouldn't belong to this. You shouldn't be proud of your flag or your country or whatever because it's so racist. They just want to believe that sacrifice will still lead somewhere. Americans will sacrifice all the time. All the time. We do it all the time. That's, I think, honestly, what we do best is when the going gets tough, we're like, okay, let's go in. I know a few of us are going to be lost, but let's do it because it's the right thing to do. That's our bet. When we're up against the wall, that's the best of America. But governments can't provide that. And when governments are against it, people stop trusting the system entirely. And I think that's the real crisis in Great Britain. That's the real crisis in America. Right now, both are staring at the problem. Right now, it's really clear. And honestly, a part of me thinks that their policies, they hollowed them out. And then they intentionally, I mean, look at, there's no manufacturing in England. There's none. What jobs are you going to bring back? Really, honestly, more financial jobs? Got that. By the way, financial jobs going to be eaten by AI. What jobs? What jobs are they going to bring back? They destroyed them and gave them away to places like China. And then when everybody started noticing it, what do? They bring in a bunch of people from the Middle East that have no desire whatsoever to become English. And what are you going to do? How are you going to give them jobs? That's the problem. And the elites aren't just refusing to see it. They're refusing to even look at it. And that's the real problem. That's why I'm here in London. That's why Tommy Robinson is doing his rally on Saturday. That's why I do what I do in America, and I hope more are doing it all over the world. And I think people are waking up, and I think people are saying, you know what? I'm done with their game. I'm done with their game. They caused the problem. They know what the problem is, and they refuse to address it. They've convinced themselves in this upside-down world. They have gone literally insane, and they've convinced themselves that no common sense actually exists, that this is much more complex than what the solution actually is, and that the problem doesn't really exist. But you know it does. People in England know that it does. The elites don't, but that's why people are standing up. By the way, if you want to see this rally, join us at glennbeck.com/torch. 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I don't know, but Tommy Robinson is going to be leading this march. I'm going to be there, and then I'm speaking probably about 10 o'clock on Saturday morning Eastern time. You can join us at glennbeck.com/torch. 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
0: I just heard Jason talking in the Insider about why I have not been kicked out of London
19: yet. There's still time. It's only Tuesday. This thing happens on Saturday,
0: right? And so they're telling people, they're pulling their passports and saying you can't stay here, you can't come here, yada yada. And he was talking about Megaphone and everything else. I'll tell you, there's one reason why they haven't pulled me out of this. One. Not afraid of me. Not afraid of my Megaphone. They're afraid of Donald Trump. They know they pull me, Donald Trump would find out about it. And he would not be happy. I mean, Keir Starmer was like a little puppy dog wetting the floor when Donald Trump looked his way in the Oval Office. He's such a coward.
19: I also may or may not have already alerted the State Department to get us out if we need it.
0: Make sure you join us on Saturday for Unite the Kingdom with Tommy Robinson. I'll be speaking about 10 a.m. on Saturday Eastern Time. You don't want to miss it. The world is changing.
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0: Candidates for an open U.S. Senate seat, all three U.S. House districts, and Nebraska governor. We'll keep you updated as election results become available. The Omaha Fire Department says a fire late this morning in South Omaha was accidentally caused by improperly discarded smoking materials. One person was taken to the hospital with smoke inhalation, and nine people were displaced in the duplex fire near 19th Street and Missouri Avenue. Firefighters say there were no people inside the home. The fire was brought under control in about 15 minutes. Nebraska's ranked one of the best states for animals. Smile Hub looked at 18 key metrics ranging from the number of animal charities per capita to the share of households with pets. Nebraska ranks the third best state for animals behind Oregon and Colorado. I'm Elaine Lee Irvin.
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0: Mostly sunny skies and increasing temperatures expected this week. A chance of sprinkles overnight, low 52. Sunny on Wednesday, high 81. Mostly clear Wednesday night, low 56. Thursday, mostly sunny and 84. A near 10-degree jump in temperature on Friday, high 93. I'm Elaine Lee Irvin.
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0: welcome to the Glenn Beck program. So the Hanna virus is still with us, and now we are quarantining people. And a new tweet that comes out says, by the way, I just want to point it out that this is not the COVID coronavirus that had a 1 to 3% death rate. This has a 30 to 40% death rate. Means 40% of the population would be dead if they contracted this. Now, we're a long way away from that being true and knowing if that is going to happen. However, the solution is lock it down. Can I have a quick conversation about that before everything gets weird? By the way, rest assured, it's not going to happen. Bill Gates is on the job. He's on the job, so we're all going to be fine. We'll talk about that coming up in just a second and so much more. 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Can you read the tweet, Ricky?
1: Yeah, this comes from Megan McArdle. She's a libertarian. I happen to know her, actually. Writes for the Washington Post, and if you see any half-decent editorial come out of the Washington Post, it's thanks to her. Yeah. But she says, people who want to blow off hantavirus because COVID turned out to be no big deal. COVID had a fatality rate of 1%, concentrated among the elderly. Hantavirus had an incubation period of up to 8 weeks and kills 30 to 40% of people who show symptoms. Whole different beast. It's not pandemic yet and probably won't be. But if it were, the rational action would be lockdown.
0: Oh, God. Mm. Jason.
1: Are we doing this again?
0: Can you join us for this, please? She's right. That is the logical action. But I don't want my government telling me that anymore. I'm tired of that. I would just want to be like, I'm locking myself. You go ahead, zombie freak. You go out there all you want. But I'm locking myself in. I don't think you'd have a problem with it.
1: For 8 weeks?
0: 40% death rate. If they come out and it shows that, you know, 40% of these people that were on that cruise ship are dead, yeah, I think people are going to go, I'm not going to. It'll change. I think people will. Jason, what do you think?
2: I just don't. Gosh. I trust nothing from the way the government works on this, or how, especially the global government. I remember when we did that big show of yours on that global pandemic. Remember that preparation game, Event 201? And
0: Yeah.
2: And what I saw from there, some of the notes that I took on that was a lot of the things that they war gamed in Event 201, a lot of things they ended up doing, they said don't do. And they were like, we absolutely cannot lock people down completely. We absolutely can't restrict travel to certain places. We got to be careful of, you know, individual liberties and private businesses and things like that, because this is going to completely, you know, tank everything. But it's almost like they used that as a template to make our lives a living hell during the pandemic. So when I hear of something else coming up, I always think back to Event 201 and how they pretty much just use that to exert control. And it's making me to where I don't trust anything that they do anymore, because they're going to take the most radical thing that they have, you know, in their little book, and they're going to turn that into reality. So they've kind of done this to themselves. I don't really know what to think.
0: You've actually done it to us. They've done it to us. I mean, you elect a leader for a reason. You have to, society has to have leadership that you can trust. We have to. And none of us trust our leadership. We don't, I don't trust the CDC. I don't trust the, you know, WHO. I don't trust any of it. None of it. No. Do you?
2: Nope.
0: Yeah.
2: No.
0: So you have to have trust as a society. You have to have leaders that you trust. They've done it to us. They have lied to us over and over and over again. And now so many of us are like, you know what? I don't believe them. I don't believe them I don't believe they didn't come up with this. You know, that's how bad it is. They came up with Fauci should have gone to prison for the rest of his life. He killed millions of people. Millions of people. And he did it knowingly. He knew, we have all the evidence of it. You know, Jason, it is so crazy. I look back at that special that we did back in the day when nobody had done a special yet on COVID. And we're exposing all the documents and showing how the Fed is actually making money with all of these, pharmaceutical companies that are coming up with new ways to not get the coronavirus. And everything you did, it made it worse. You got more sick. And yet they were making plenty of money and people were making money like Fauci. We have all of the receipts on this one. So now you look at this and you're like, I don't know. But how do you save yourself? If you don't have a leader that you actually trust, what do you do? What do you do?
2: Yeah,
0: you know how many people are going to say, there's no way I'm going to lock myself in? Then what do the police have to do? And this is the Bubba effect. This is the Bubba effect. But instead of Bubba going out and shooting somebody, a Sikh, because he doesn't know the difference between a Muslim and a Sikh, and, Bubba sees that his whole town is now overrun by Sharia law people that are raping children, and the government won't do anything, and he kills a Sikh, and everybody in town goes, yeah, you know what? We'll take care of Bubba. What he did was wrong, and we'll try him for that. You get out of here, federal government. You have nothing to do here. You caused the problem. The same thing can be said here, except instead of killing somebody, it's somebody saying, I'm not going to stay in. I'm not going to stay in. And you kind of look at them and say, go out. And they're, doing their thing. You kind of like, you know what? It's like Bubba. I see how you can feel that way, Bubba. I get it. You know, it's not your fault. They caused it. They've lied and they never corrected it. And now I think it's too late. If this actually would be a bad thing, it's going to be too late. Agree or disagree?
2: Yeah.
1: Okay. Yeah. I'm trying to not get nervous. The CDC actually had a press conference yesterday, and they seemed pretty chill about it, or flippant, depending on your worldview.
0: I trust RFK.
1: I trust Jay Bhattacharya.
0: I do too. Yeah, that is the one thing that's going for us, is the guys who were there saying, hey, all this is a lie, are now running the CDC and.
1: Well, tell me what you think about this. He said, the CDC doctor said, there's no guarantees in life. Is that flippant? Is that the right?
0: No, I think that's true. It's true. There's no guarantees in life. I think we should be saying that to people all the time. Oh, life isn't fair. Sucks to be you, doesn't it? That's what my dad used to say to me all the time. Dad, this just isn't fair. Wow, sucks to be you. I'd be like, well, what is that? What do you mean by that? That's kind of insensitive. I never said that to my dad. He would have slapped me across the face. Oh, my gosh. Grow up. What do I mean by that? Yeah, life isn't fair. Life isn't fair. It never is fair. Who promised fairness? We should strive towards fairness. Yeah, you're not guaranteed anything in life. Life sometimes really sucks. You do everything right, and then you get hit by a bus. Oh, well, nobody promised you anything. I mean, it's just the way it is. I just want somebody to do the best job they can in this job. I just want somebody to tell me the truth. And, I mean, we have a right to know. We have a right to know. Jason?
2: Yeah, what makes this eerily similar is, kind of that I feel like back during COVID, there was a radical loss of common sense. And that was pushed as actual policy, and it filtered all the way down to kids in school, for crying out loud. To this day, that lack of common sense has given us, I think, or opened us up to these maximum fear campaigns. And it feels eerily similar to then, that I just want people to inform me. I just want to, I want to know about it for sure. But I also want, I just want to be informed so that I can have a, you know, my, I can use that information and make decisions for myself without the maximum fear campaign. And now it feels like the media and anyone else, whether it's a technocrat, whether it's somebody at the CDC, whether it's someone at the WHO, I feel like everything now is directed towards that maximum fear. And instantly my radar goes up. I don't really know what to think. And it all, always goes back to, I just want to be informed, not scared. Can we start there maybe?
0: Yeah, it's not common sense. You just said, you know, I just want common sense to play a role. It's not common sense. It's just truth. I just want truth to play a role. People will use common sense sometimes, unless they're really, really afraid. They'll use common sense, but they took away the decisions. And the reason why they could get away with taking away our decisions is because they were lying to us. They were making things up as they went along. And the ones who really knew Fauci, he was part of it. And he was indeed lying to people as millions were dying. And then the guy was so arrogant, he called himself science.
2: Yeah.
0: There's no common sense that's needed in that one. What we do need is truth. And, you know, common sense with the schools, you know, we let our kids stay out of school. We forced our kids to stay out of school. Look at the damage we did to that generation.
2: I know.
0: Look at the damage we did to that generation. And that wasn't common sense. What we don't, what we need is not common sense. We need a lack of political gamesmanship. Again, a restoration of truth. That was the teachers' union. They were the ones, for whatever reason, they were the ones that said, shut the schools down and keep them closed. Even after all of the evidence started to come in that, nope, this is not true. What you're saying is not true. This is actually damaging our kids. They fought tooth and nail for some reason to keep, and it was all political reasons. It wasn't common sense. It was all political reason. So what we need is a restoration of truth. Yeah. And, you know, maybe this is it. Here's the CDC cut five.
3: We want to go back to the known aspect of this pathogen. It is not a novel pathogen. It is very difficult to spread. This is a different strain. So we have hantavirus in the United States. It is a different strain of that. And this hantavirus, the Andes virus, is one of, is the only strain that is person to person. But again, very difficult to spread. It is close contact with bodily secretions or respiration, sharing things intimately, toothbrush, etc. And so this is very different than a respiratory virus, and that's what I really would like to get across, and I appreciate that. We want people to understand we know this virus, it's not novel, and we know what we need to do.
0: I wish I just would have read that. I felt so much better. Felt so much better before I heard him.
1: I mean, honestly, it sounds like it's about as hard to contract as AIDS.
0: Yeah, it does. Let me go to Dion in Colorado. She's a nurse. Dion, go ahead.
4: Hey, Glenn, how are you?
0: I'm great. What do you have on this virus?
4: So I've been doing this for a long time, and I don't like that, but I have a lot of experience behind me, and I've worked in major medical centers, and I have to say that in 25 years of emergency medicine, I have never, ever, ever tested for hantavirus in the ER, and I can guarantee you there's not a single cruise ship whose medical facilities have the ability to test for this.
0: So
1: what are you saying?
0: So what are you saying here? I mean, you're going to have to say it because, I mean, you're just going to have to say
4: it. Okay, I'll connect the dots very clearly. So I don't know how they can say these people had hantavirus on the cruise ship unless they were put on the cruise ship beforehand knowing they had it, because they wouldn't be able to confirm that diagnosis on the ship.
0: Could you tell by their symptoms that maybe this is a pretty good guess? Help me out. Throw me a bone. I'm trying to stay not black-pilled here.
4: Right. No, and I appreciate that. No, there's a good, you can say, yes, this looks like this, but you would not want to be alerting the news and confirming death to a virus without knowing what it was. Like, that's really poor medicine. That's negligence. to say, well, yeah, it's this without any kind of confirmation.
0: Could somebody have had a ship go by them and they could have thrown the testing stuff over to the other ship? Are we sure that didn't happen? I'm just saying.
4: Well,
0: I'm so desperate.
4: I wasn't there. I appreciate that. Like this is not a virus you want to kid around with, and I appreciate that. It's very hard to contract. Unfortunately, it does have a high mortality rate, but unless I just don't know how they would ask for the testing supplies to be dropped onto the ship. Like, I wasn't there, so I can't say that's a 100% concern, but. That, like I said, like even in the years that I've been in medicine, we've never even sent out a test for hantavirus from the emergency departments that I've worked in. And I've worked in major medical facilities, like the ones where they send all the people they can't diagnose and fix. Like, I've worked in like 1,000-bed medical facilities, and I've never seen a hantavirus tested for out of my emergency departments.
0: Okay, hang on. Give me a second. Give me a second to regroup in my head. I'll come back to you in 60 seconds. First, let me tell you about Chapter. 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The health system senses that you've reached a certain milestone and suddenly they start mailing you things written in a language that technically resembles English, but it makes a lot less sense and it takes longer to read it. 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
0: So are you saying, Dion, that you think this is all bullcrap, that somebody invented this whole thing?
4: I can't confirm or deny that. There's so many holes in the presentation of this. That's what I'm trying to say. Like, it doesn't add up. The math is not mathing, if you want to take that expression. And like I said, I'm not dismissing the virus. I'm not saying that people aren't dead. I don't know that. But it just seems very coordinated and a very odd and random virus to present at an oddly coincidental time right before elections. So,
0: Okay. Oh my gosh. I didn't mean to throw a wrench in all of this. So how will we know? I mean, they're quarantining these people for 8 weeks, which I think is the right thing to do. Do you agree?
4: I think that is responsible. I don't disagree. Yes, I find it weird where they put them, but you know, I think quarantining is a responsible thing to know for sure, and I'm sure they're testing. But some of the people who had symptoms were negative, and like I said, there's just so much that's not adding up. It's
0: weird.
4: A very suspect story. It is. It's very weird. Absolutely, it's very weird. Uh-huh.
0: And have you heard that they were looking for a cure for hantavirus? Is that something that you also find a little strange?
4: I haven't heard that part. They've been working on a vaccine for years before, so it's not going to magically show up in 6 months. But with emergency medicine, infectious diseases and like rodent-based diseases are not my specialty. But I like
0: right. I'm hanging on to that.
4: But the vaccine.
0: Could you tell me? I've got only about 45 seconds. Tell me why? Why do you think it's weird where they're putting them?
4: Well, wouldn't you want to quarantine people with the same concern for the disease all in the same place and not all over the country?
0: Good point. All right, Dion, thank you so much for your call. It's been a real joy. I thank you for this, and please keep an eye on it. You hear any more, call us and correct us at any time we get it wrong, as we don't know our butt from our elbow in this one. But thank you.
4: Well,
0: all right, more in just a second.
4: Thank you, Glenn.
0: Yeah. Well, good. You bet. God bless you. 888-727-BECK. Live from London, this is the Glenn Beck Program. Let me tell you about LifeLock. Future historians are going to look back at us the same way we look back at people who, you know, used to leave their front doors unlocked in 1952, saying, wait, you handed your personal information out to every random website on Earth and hoped everything would work out? 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
17: A few miles from the glass spires of Midtown Atlanta lies the South River Forest. 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
25: A quiet residential neighborhood erupts in chaos. Carmine Galante, the feared boss of the Bonanno crime family, lies dead, his cigar still clutched between his teeth.
26: Masked men walked into Joe and Mary's luncheonette in Brooklyn today and gunned down Carmine Galante, a man believed to be the most powerful mafia chieftain in the country.
25: The execution sent shockwaves through the criminal underworld and set the stage for one of the most pivotal criminal cases in New York City history. From the minds behind the acclaimed television series comes Law and Order: Criminal Justice System. 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
27: My father should have been a dead man.
25: 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But the murder of Carmine Galante marked the beginning of the end. Discover how a group of young prosecutors took on the mafia, and with the help of law enforcement, brought down its most powerful figures. I'm Anasika Nicolazzi, and from Wolf Entertainment and iHeart Podcasts, this is Law and Order: Criminal Justice System.
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0: I'm Julian Edelman. That's Rob Gronkowski. And guess what, folks? We're teammates again. And we're going to welcome you guys all to Dudes on Dudes.
28: Dudes on Dudes.
0: That sounds a little weird, but that's what this is going to be. Roberto, what's Dudes on Dudes?
28: Well, I'm a dude, you're a dude, and Dudes on Dudes is our brand new show. And we're going to see who the ultimate dude really is.
0: The premise of this show is going to be, we're going to highlight players, peers, guys that we played against, legends from the past. And we'll get into the types of dudes. What kind of types of dudes are there, Gronk?
28: A lot of different types of dudes. We got studs, wizards. We got freaks.
0: Or dudes, dude.
28: We got dogs.
0: Dog. We'll break down their games. We'll share some insider stories and determine what kind of dude each of these dudes are. Is Randy Moss a stud or a freak? Is Tom Brady a dog or a dude's dude?
28: We're going to find out, Jules. New episodes drop every Thursday during the NFL season.
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0: So let's just all say a prayer for President Trump as he gets on his big fat plane and goes over to big fat China, Jeddah, that everything is safe and everything works out and the Republic is good and China is good and they all have good, I don't know, General Chow's chicken and it's all great. It's all great. Not comfortable with him leaving the country and going into China, but that's just me, perhaps. Jason, give me an update on what's happening with Iran, because this fits the MO for the president. I think he said yesterday or today, he was saying, we're just going to go ahead. We might just start bombing the snot out of Iran, Iran. And it seems like that is the kind of thing that he would do while meeting with the president of China, just to say, yeah, by the way, I'm doing that and this at the same time.
1: Right. It's interesting because the president, I think, is fighting himself in a situation to where they really aren't in a hurry when it comes to, doing anything major at the moment militarily. Now, I say that with gasoline prices and that entire situation and economics, there is urgency there. But what I'm talking about in terms is militarily, there's not an urgency for them to, recommence attacks right now. And I think the president, I heard him say in an interview earlier today that, talking about Iran's economic situation, I think that they're looking to see how far that does deteriorate. The Iranians did present a plan that was immediately, as per the president, basically just thrown in the trash. It was not something serious. Basically, what the Iranians are trying to do is further cement their role as the, guarantors of anyone going in and out of the Strait of Hormuz. That's a no-go. That's not going to continue.
0: Not going to happen.
1: What we are seeing, though, is there's reports that some of the Gulf countries like UAE are actually starting to, or at least if they have not, even though we are seeing some reports suggesting that it is happening, that they are now starting to get into attacks on Iran directly. So that's an interesting development. But I think,
0: Is that a good thing or a bad thing?
1: I think anything that pushes the Gulf kingdoms and people that are in the region to police their own background, their backyard, I think is always a good thing. And if it takes that to do that, if it takes this to eventually get other countries like in Europe, NATO, to take more of a role in ensuring that their country's oil gets to them instead of relying on us to do this every time, I think that's a good thing that as far as this, as this develops. But I think in the immediate, I think personally what I would think was some return to Project Freedom with us escorting ships in and out. I think that could be something that could happen fairly soon. And if we get fired on us retaliating and striking those targets that fired on us, that's what I'm predicting. But I don't think they're in a big hurry to do a massive assault. We'll see. But I just don't think they're in a hurry to do it.
0: Yeah, go ahead.
2: Jason, I just saw this posted by Jennifer Griffin. She at Fox News. She says the Navy never publishes the location of its submarines unless there's a strategic reason to do so. And apparently one of our ballistic missile submarines arrived in Gibraltar a few days ago. What does that mean?
1: I don't know. Unless it's getting some
0: Who
1: kind of
0: it?
1: Work done, resupply. It could be anything.
0: Who said that?
2: I'm the U.S. Naval Forces, Navy.mil. They published this.
0: So if that's coming from the Navy, that is just... That's Donald Trump showmanship, I would imagine. Don't you agree with that? I mean, it could be coming in for any reason, but if the military is announcing that one of our nuclear-tipped, submarines is entering, the Mediterranean through the Strait of Gibraltar, that what they're saying is, I don't know, I mean, it could happen at any time. He is talking about just wiping you off the face of the earth. Wouldn't you think, Jason?
1: It could possibly be, but it could also possibly be that, this administration has made a much more vocal presence known in the major straits or choke points all throughout the world. We've talked about the Malacca Strait, Strait of Hormuz, Gibraltar, all these critical locations, including, Greenland, those areas, that we are taking a more active role in the security of these areas. And this could be part of that. That I would lean towards that, but it really could be anything. It could just be, it could be a resupply. It could be anything. It could be there, might not be there. I don't really know, but I that seems to be a trend of the administration saying that the United States is making a larger commitment to some of the most vital choke points and strategic areas within the world.
0: Let me play a clip from Senator Kennedy yesterday, looking into our dropping fertility rates. Cut seven.
3: President Trump has asked me to determine the cause of the dropping fertility rates in this country. So we have NIH and the other agencies doing the first really comprehensive science on that to figure out what's causing it. Why have male sperm rates in this country dropped from by 50% since 1970? And why are the fertility rates dropping so fast in this country today? Why are women, and particularly young women, not having babies anymore?
0: Well, because half of them, according to studies, are now lesbian. So probably that might have something to do with it. The fertility rate dropping as far as it is, and having men, the you know, being fertile, is that's a remarkable number to drop that rapidly. But I have to tell you, I'm here in England, and I've been eating their food here. It doesn't taste like America, and it's not just the way it is prepared. There's things here that it's like, meh. That's like I remember eggs looking when I was growing up. You know what I mean? They're very orange eggs. And it's like, I remember that. Not this really, really pale yellow thing. I try to remember, what else did I have? I had something else the other day, and I was like, I don't think I've tasted that. Strawberries are normal size. A lot of the strawberries, grapes, are normal size. Like when you were, you know, they were little. I think we're poisoning ourselves. I mean, I know this is not breaking any news here, but I've never been one that, you know, I've always been, we need the fertilizer, we need all the chemicals, blah, blah, blah. I don't think so. I think we are putting so much into our bodies right now, we're killing ourselves. We're just killing ourselves.
2: Well, no need to fix our food. We've got replacement migration. I can solve it.
0: Yeah, that's
2: I'll fix
0: that's
2: our population really decline.
0: There was a letter or an email that came in from an insider. Do you happen to have that?
2: Yes, my good friend over at Torch. Stand by while I mean, there's just so many comments for you guys today.
0: You
2: and
0: such
2: I am
0: a bad
2: gonna 1,000% find this from California Lori. Not sure if you saw yesterday, but there are several of us who'd like Glenn to please educate us on how Republicans started the progressive movement, to give context to what he was speaking about.
0: So, I mean, if you want to go back to the beginning of the progressive movement, I think you had to have to go back to Darwin. And Darwin is the first person to, I mean, we just get rid of slavery, and we're like abolishing slavery. The whole world is waking up going, that's a really bad thing. Well, half the world is waking up saying that's a bad thing, the Western world. What does Darwin do? Darwin comes in with Origin of the Species. But it is about natural selection. The full title, I can't remember the full title, but it is about, you know, the natural selection of the preferred species, or the preferred species. So the whole idea here is that there are a favored races. That's what it was. The preservation of the favored races. That's what the secondary title of that book is. And nobody remembers that. That is now confirming with science at the time that there are favored races. So now all of these racists were like, see, it wasn't just me. Science, follow the science. Science is saying it. And we become this very scientific community. Most, you know, when you had a PhD, you couldn't get a PhD in America. In America, you could only rise to a certain level. If you wanted a PhD, you generally had to go overseas, and most people went over to Germany, which Germans were pushing this, you know, this science thing that there is no God. I mean, Nietzsche talks about it. There is no God. It's all science. Follow the science, et cetera, et cetera. They come in. This is the beginning of follow the science. Well, if you're following the science, there's science to everything. And I want to say it was under Teddy Roosevelt, but I'm not sure of that. That we did a whole thing on this. I did a whole series. You can get it if you're an insider. You can get the whole series on The Experts. And they started studying the best way to do business and the best way to do medicine and everything else. And we just thought we're progressing past man's knowledge. We're now coming into the scientific era and everything can be predicted. And so they now started. And if you read Theodore Roosevelt was a monster in some ways. I give Theodore Roosevelt a little bit of slack because I don't think he was evil. And he didn't. They hadn't gone into, you know, the communist, you know, revolution or anything else yet. And so I give him a little bit of slack because he didn't know what he was dealing with. And I would imagine, you know, when you saw genetics, you know, and you saw eugenics, you might have thought, you know what, maybe we can stop. People do this now. I don't, but people do this now. You know, if we could wipe out all, you know, cerebral palsy, if we could wipe out all, you know, Down syndrome, we should do that. Well, that's what better living through science, follow the science. That's what eugenics was. So if you read Theodore Roosevelt, he talks about this a lot, about the scientific medicine method in absolutely everything. And there's this horrible letter that we have in the museum where he talks about how, you know, we can't let our people just breed. This is why you have the blood test. This is why you have to have a license, because we wanted to prove that you weren't related and you have compatible blood and you're not going to cause any more problems and you're not going to have any more useless eaters. And so this progressive movement started having us get into now license to be married and all of these other things. And this is all happening around that time. Woodrow Wilson comes onto the scene, and he is running against Theodore Roosevelt, and I believe it was Taft. Taft and Roosevelt split the ticket. That's why Woodrow Wilson gets in. Woodrow Wilson is not running as a deep progressive. He's actually running and saying, Theodore Roosevelt's crazy. He wants all of these restrictions. He wants everything, blah, blah, blah. Wilson was just a really nasty liar. He was a really bad guy. But the first progressive on the scene, the guy who started the Progressive Party, was Theodore Roosevelt, not Woodrow Wilson. Woodrow Wilson put it into overdrive, but it was, and the idea is not only the science of medicine, that kind of fell apart in the on the right-hand side of the aisle, but not the left. That kind of fell apart, but the science of, we're going to have an administrator. We're going to have an administrator. We're going to have really educated people from all of the, you know, universities come and tell people exactly what they need to do. All of that stuff. That began with the Republicans and then just pushed in to the Democrats, and both of them became that. There's a great series that we did. It's called Control Freaks in History, right? Is that mm-hmm. Control Freaks in History? And it's available right now at Torch. This is one of the reasons why you should sign up for Torch, because you can learn so much. There's, I think it's a 10-episode series. Really well done, written by Nathan Nipper, and it's really, really good. And it goes through all of this history. How did we get to this point to where we all say, well, I don't know, let's listen to the expert? How do we not believe, when it comes to raising children, why do we believe the experts more than our own mother? I mean, assuming you had a good mother. Why? That was all manipulation, and you can read all about it or listen to it. The entire series is up now at glennbeck.com/torch. Back in a minute. Let me tell you about Rough Greens. Your dog's a member of the family, but he's also supposed to, you know, help protect the house if somebody breaks in. So let me present a hypothetical situation here. Let's say you've been, you know, feeding your dog the same little brown pellets for years and years, and every day the exact same kind of bowl of sadness. Then one night, burglar breaks into your house, but this guy came prepared. 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
0: You see about Spencer Pratt, the guy who's running for mayor in Los Angeles? He is saying he's had talks with the Department of Justice about all of the corruption that is happening. He said he's talked to somebody and he said these city officials are going down. So we got the goods on them. Now, he said that he talked to somebody at City Hall, insiders at City Hall, and said, you know, they're shredding all of their documents. Don't know if that's true, but that's what he's saying. You guys have to go hurry up because they're shredding the documents. And he said, but he trusts his team to be able to go in and put it together even without the documents. He said the NGOs and the corruption in Los Angeles are absolutely out of control. Believe it. I absolutely believe it. All right, we'll see you tomorrow. God bless and may God save the Republic.

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6: To China with Iran on the agenda. I'm Lisa Lucera, Fox News. President Trump on his way to Beijing, where he's set to meet with President Xi Jinping about the Iran conflict. Before he left, he was asked about a peace deal with Iran after he rejected their proposal over the weekend.
7: One way or the other, it's going to be very good for the American people, and I think actually very good for the Iranian people.
6: Taiwan and trade are also expected to be topics of discussion. Meanwhile, the president defending his economic policies. A new report shows surging inflation last month.
8: The consumer price index jumped 3.8% in April, the largest increase in 3 years, outpacing wage gains. President Trump says the inflation is short-term, tied to the Iran war.
7: Now, with all of this, inflation is much lower than it was under Biden. Biden had the highest inflation in the history of our country. Inflation is nothing by comparison.
8: The president says increases in gas prices and dips in the economy are worth the cost of preventing Iran from getting a nuclear weapon.
6: Fox's Jared Halpern at the White House. FBI Director Kash Patel denying allegations of drinking on the job during a budget hearing in the Senate, calling the allegations baseless.
9: When you say there's credible reporting, just because you say it's credible doesn't make it so.
6: Maryland Democrat Chris Van Hollen had confronted Patel about the reporting from The Atlantic, which claimed Patel had been unreachable to his staff. Patel's filed a 250 $150 million lawsuit over the story. The Atlantic says it stands by its reporting. The state of Louisiana has reached a $4.8 million settlement with the family of Ronald Green, a black man who died during a violent 2019 arrest carried out by five white officers. The settlement would end a federal wrongful death lawsuit filed by his family, and would still needs the approval of

0: billion dollars overall.
1: Republican Governor Mike DeWine claims Ohio has extensive oversight mechanisms in place to make sure fraud doesn't occur. I'm Ted Lindner. This is Fox News.
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3: Mostly sunny skies and increasing temperatures expected this week. A chance of sprinkles overnight, low 52. Sunny on Wednesday, high 81. Mostly clear Wednesday night, low 56. Thursday, mostly sunny and 84. A near 10-degree jump in temperature on Friday, high 93. I'm Elaine Lee Irvin.
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8: Well, it's happening, fellow sports fans. It's Andy West. Let's take a look back on this day in sports history, May 13th. We'll start off in 1958. Stan Musial hits a double to record his 3,000th hit in the St. Louis Cardinals 5-3 win at Wrigley Field. Musial was the first player to reach this milestone with an extra base hit. Jumping ahead today in 2010, the demolition of the original Yankee Stadium was completed. The Cathedral of Baseball served as the home for the New York Yankees and hosted over 100 World Series games, football's New York Giants, and numerous championship fights. And today in 2015, Derek Stepan scores 11-24 into overtime, lifting the New York Rangers past the Washington Capitals 2-1 and into the Eastern Conference Finals. Stepan's wrist shot from the left wing caps a comeback from a 3-1 deficit in the series. The Rangers become the only team to manage that in successive years, doing the same thing to Pittsburgh in the second round in 2014.
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11: The president on his way to China. I'm Ted Lindner, Fox News. President Trump on the way over to meet with Chinese President Xi Jinping to discuss future deals between the two countries. This comes as America and Iran are in an ongoing war with no sign of an upcoming peace deal. President Trump speaking to reporters outside the White House before leaving for China on Tuesday, saying again that Iran wants to make a deal.
12: Their military's gone. It's wiped out. And we're only going to make a good deal. We'll see what happens, but I believe that one way or the other, it's going to be very good for the American people, and I think actually very good for the Iranian people.
11: The president says any peace deal will not include a nuclear weapon for Iran. President Trump heading to Beijing for a two-day summit with the president of China. And it comes as China is looking to expand its global influence. Fox Business Network's Lydia Hu explains how this could be a problem for American farmers.
3: Foreign ownership of American farmland is growing. That's why it's a problem. Nearly 46 million acres of American farmland are owned by foreigners. China's share, they own almost 250,000 acres nationwide. That is less than 1% of all foreign-owned farmland, but it's the concentration of that ownership in just a handful of states and by a handful of companies. There are five companies that account for roughly 92% of Chinese-held farmland in the United States. That's outsized influence.
11: And the Panama Canal's also cause for concern after a Panamanian court ruled earlier this year that a Hong Kong-based firm can no longer operate both ends of the canal. U.S. officials say China is retaliating by detaining dozens of Panama flagships since March. The canal handles more than 40% of U.S. container traffic worth roughly $270 billion in goods each year. 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
11: Tuesday night was primary night in a few states. Shelley Capito's won the Republican nomination for U.S. Senate in West Virginia. Carol Miller wins the Republican nomination for U.S. House in West Virginia's 1st Congressional District. In Nebraska, Pete Ricketts won the Republican nomination for Senate. Cindy Burbank won the Democrat nomination. For governor in Nebraska, Jim Pillen won the Republican nomination, while Lynn Walls won the Democrat nomination for governor.

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7: In 2005, investigators in Palm Beach, Florida began uncovering a dark secret.
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7: There was a wealthy man in Palm Beach who was offering young girls a way to make money. That man was Jeffrey Epstein, and he had set up a system designed to bring him underage girls. Local police and the federal government would investigate and, by their count, find dozens of victims. Epstein would become one of the world's most infamous predators, a man who could have faced decades in prison but served just 13 months in his own wing of a county jail.
10: Why would you cut this deal with Jeffrey Epstein?
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11: New York, Palm Beach, New Mexico, Paris, Virgin Islands, and each one of those residences is an alleged crime scene.
7: I'm ABC's Mark Remillard, and with a team of journalists from the ABC News Investigative Unit, we've traveled around the country to look at Jeffrey Epstein and the allegations of his horrifying abuse, to hear from the girls who suffered it, who are now women fighting to recover from it. Truth and Lies, Jeffrey Epstein.
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12: He's still in the air. I'm Dave Anthony, Fox News. President Trump on his way to China for talks with Chinese leader Xi Jinping.
13: He's been a friend of mine. He's been somebody that we get along with. And I think you're going to see that good things are going to happen.
12: And they meet in the middle of an Iran conflict that has halted Iran's oil shipping with a U.S. blockade. And China is Iran's biggest oil customer.
14: The president says that he does not need President Xi to intervene on his behalf when it comes to the Iran talks, securing an Iran deal. Although he did say that he's going to have a very long talk with him about Iran, as China is the one that stands to benefit the most from the Strait of Hormuz reopening.
12: That's Fox's Aisha Hosni in Beijing. The president also told reporters before leaving, Iran won't be his top issue in the talks. So what is?
13: I would say more than anything else will be trade.
12: And after all the tariffs he imposed earlier on China, more than a dozen business leaders, including the CEOs of Tesla and Apple, are on this Trump trip. And the president posted on Truth Social during the flight that he'll be asking China's leader to open up the country so those brilliant people can work their magic. Another loss in court for Democrats in the congressional redistricting controversy. Days after Virginia's Supreme Court rejected and threw out new voter-approved map that could have helped Democrats flip four House seats from Republicans, Missouri's Supreme Court rules against a Democratic challenge there to a new map that helps the GOP.
15: Missouri's eight U.S. House seats are filled by six Republicans and two Democrats. The new map splits a western district that for decades contained nearly all of Kansas City to potentially gain a 7-1 GOP advantage.
12: Fox's Gernal Scott. In Nebraska, Cindy Burbank won the Democratic primary for a Senate seat, defeating a candidate some Democrats called a Republican plant. And Burbank's reportedly considering dropping out of the race to potentially help independent Dan Osborne challenge incumbent Republican Senator Pete Ricketts. 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
16: Now, your local headlines from News Radio 1110 KFAB. Most of Nebraska's primary election results are in. Incumbent Secretary of State Bob Evnen lost the Republican primary to challenger Scott Peterson. He'll face off against Democrat Sarah Slattery in November. Republican Governor Jim Pillen will be challenged by Democrat Lynn Walz. U.S. Senator Pete Ricketts easily won his primary race. Cindy Burbank is projected to be the Democratic nominee. However, she's expected to drop out of the race and throw her support behind independent Dan Osborne. First District Congressman Mike Flood will take on Democrat Chris Backemeyer in November. 3rd District Congressman Adrian Smith will take on Democrat Becky Steele in the general election. Brinker Harding won the Republican nomination in the 2nd Congressional District. He will face the winner of a Democratic primary that is so far too close to call. I'm Craig Evans.
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18: More sunshine and heat to close out the week before we see our next rain chances. Sunny and 81 today. Mostly clear with a low dropping to 56 tonight. Increasing clouds and breezy conditions Thursday with a high of 84. Sunny with a high topping 92 on Friday. I'm Craig Michaels.
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26: Serious injury crashes happen every day on Columbus streets. The impact of a crash has a damaging ripple effect. Physical health issues, permanent disabilities such as hearing loss, dependence on others for daily tasks like using the bathroom, psychological trauma from witnessing the crash.

0: look at what's happening from the Fox News Rundown.
1: Good morning. It's Wednesday, May 13th. I'm Chris DeMeo, and this is the Fox News Rundown. President Trump is set to meet with Chinese President Xi Jinping in China. The president says he'll ask for his cooperation to reopen the Strait of Hormuz. We hear more from Fox's Aisha Hosni.
2: He did say he's going to have a long talk with him about it, noting, though, that China is the largest buyer of Iranian crude oil.
3: We've had no problem, and he's been a friend of mine. He's been somebody that we get along with.
2: Trump says the ceasefire with Iran is on life support.
1: Tariffs will also be discussed. He'll also talk about Taiwan and an $11 billion weapons package. King Charles will announce the British government's plans in a speech Parliament today, but questions remain over whether British Prime Minister Keir Starmer will survive to see them through. Fox's Jonathan Savage reports from London.
4: The state opening of Parliament is one of the big events of British politics, steeped in tradition, grandeur, and political theatre. King Charles, in full crown and robes, will read a speech outlining his government's agenda, but it's a government in chaos. Dozens of Labour Party lawmakers want their leader, Prime Minister Keir Starmer, to resign. They blame him for their party's unpopularity and want bolder leadership. Starmer insists he won't quit, and he'll hope today's event provides some positive momentum. Jonathan Savage, Fox News.
1: That's the Fox News Rundown for Wednesday, May 13th. I'm Chris DeMeo, Fox News.
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16: There are strong thunderstorms across the plains and Midwest, while early season heat is building in parts of the South and the Southwest. Across the Central and Southern Plains, including Colorado, Kansas, Oklahoma, and Texas, expect thunderstorms, some of them severe enough to bring large hail, damaging winds, and heavy rainfall. Highs range from the 70s in Colorado and Kansas to the upper 80s in Texas. Along the East Coast, expect a mix of sun and clouds with a few showers from the mid-Atlantic into the Northeast. Highs range from the upper 60s in New England to the low 80s further south. In the Midwest, Midwest, including Missouri, Iowa, Illinois, and Indiana, scattered showers and thunderstorms continue with temperatures near 80. The Deep South and Gulf Coast stay warm and humid with highs in the mid-80s to near 90, while the desert southwest stays the hottest part of the country with highs in the mid-90s to the low 100s under sunny skies. California remains mostly dry as temperatures reach the 60s along the coast and into the low 80s inland, while the Pacific Northwest remains cooler with clouds and periods of light rain as highs reach the 60s. That's your national forecast. I'm Tammy Trujillo.
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23: I'm Jerry Willis, and this is the Fox Business Report. Stocks finishing mixed on Tuesday with the tech-heavy NASDAQ falling as the AI trade retreats, and inflation picked up faster than expected in April and hitting the highest level in 3 years as the Iranian war delivered higher gas prices. David Nicholas of Nicholas Wealth Management says the rally on Wall Street can continue despite hot inflation.
24: The good news is what's driving that. This is not a broad-based inflation scare. What's driving it is energy. Look, energy is up 17.9% year over year. What happens is when we get an Iran resolution, not if, but when we get that resolution, that headline inflation number is going to come down a lot faster than what I think most people realize.
23: The Dow rising 56 points, the NASDAQ lower by 186, S&P 500 down 12. This morning, the producer price index for April will be released. That's your Fox Business Report. I'm Hillary Barsky, invested in you.

0: is the Fox News Rundown. 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
1: The San Antonio Spurs are just one win away from their first trip to the NBA's Western Conference Finals since 2017, beating the Minnesota Timberwolves 126-97 behind 27 points from Victor Wembanyama to take a 3-2 series lead. Off the court, the Philadelphia 76ers announced that they've parted ways with President Daryl Morey. Now, all of that news overshadowed by a day of tragedy around the NBA, including 13-year veteran Jason Collins, who was the first openly gay active male player in any of the four major sports, passing away at the age of 47 from brain cancer. That's sports in the Fox News Rundown. I'm Greg Thompson, Fox News.
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3: I'm a big believer in the idea that if it's not broke, don't fix it. He is not. He is an innovator. Calipari is not a status quo guy. He's not. He's never been. He never will be. So he's giving us a load of malarkey here, and I like it because I'm going to send this to Cal and say, yeah, that's right, Cal. I criticized you because I rarely do because I think the dude is brilliant and should be listened to. If we are to expand, my hope is that at least half the spots are held for non-Power 4 teams. That's right. That's a good idea, except if he is on the bubble and he doesn't get in and all of a sudden Akron's getting in, then he'll be pissed. There's only one reason to make these decisions, and that's money. And in this era, that's the right reason. It simply is. As someone who's been both David and won some and Goliath who lost some, that's what makes this tournament special. We can't afford to lose that special place in our sport. I agree. For OutKicks, don't at me. I'm Dan Dockich, and this is Fox News Rundown.
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10: Hectoring me about how climate change is going to destroy the planet. But this week, in the New York Times, of all places, is evidence that climate alarmism is finally starting to cool down. Quote, Democrats do not have to campaign on climate change anymore, end quote, blared the headline this week as author Matt Huber argued that voters are rather turned off by the subject. I would suggest that this is because it is the single most expensive lie in human history. In elementary school, I endured warnings of a coming ice age. Then, by high school, it was global warming that was minutes away from ending humanity. By the time I was an adult, the warming having failed, surprisingly, to occur, we settled on climate change as the vague name for the inevitable apocalypse. In 2018, as Representative Alexandria Ocasio-Cortez was coming into prominence, she told us that we had a mere 12 years to fix the climate problem or we would all die. In that time, untold trillions have been spent by the government, along with basically every business in the country, to hold the weather at bay, even though every prediction the alarmists have made have fallen flat. Now, finally, after 50 years of hysteria, the New York Times, the very gray lady with her hair on fire over climate change this whole time, tells us it's not such a big deal after all? Say what you will, but as an apocalyptic hoax, climate alarmism has had an absolutely historic run. Overpopulation nonsense had a few years in the 60s, but nothing compared to the decades of pure insanity that we have had to live through thanks to Al Gore's unhinged predictions. Everyone wants to be a good steward of Mother Nature. Littering is bad and all that, but performative nonsense like paper straws that melt in your cocktail or cars that shut themselves off every 10 seconds are meaningless gestures. Expensive, meaningless gestures. Nothing about American climate policy or attitudes towards it have ever made any sense. We tighten our belts and pay through the nose to keep our emissions low, while the rest of the world basically fires huge carbon dioxide cannons up into the sky. For once, I agree with the New York Times. It is time for this madness to end. We do not need to saddle our children with the emotional and economic damage of make-believe climate disasters. Americans are smart enough to know that whatever the loony left might tell them, the end is not nigh. This is David Marcus, Fox News digital columnist and author of Charade, The COVID Lies That Crushed a Nation.
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18: He'll soon land in China. I'm Dave Anthony, Fox News, where President Trump will hold talks with China's leader. And while the Iran conflict continues with no end in sight, the president told reporters before leaving he does not need help from them making a deal with Iran.
19: We'll win it one way or the other. We'll win it. We'll win it peacefully or otherwise.
20: The president says that trade is top of mind during this historic summit in Beijing with President Xi.
18: Fox's Aisha Hosni's in Beijing.
20: China wants lower tariffs. They currently have a 10% global tariff that expires very shortly here in July if it's not extended by the president. Meantime, back here at home, American farmers who are getting hit by higher diesel fuel prices, they want the president to convince China to buy 25 million metric tons of soybeans.
18: Now an update on the Hanta virus. A French passenger taken off the cruise ship that had the outbreak that left three dead is critically ill, now breathing through an artificial lung. As for the 18 Americans in quarantine, only one tested positive for Hantavirus. Stephen Kornfeld tells CNN he feels fine now, but last month,
21: a number of us on board came down with felt like a flu-like illness or the ship's flu. I had 3 days of night sweats, a lot of chills, some mild respiratory, and a lot of fatigue.
18: He's in a biocontainment unit in Nebraska, so is another passenger in a facility in Atlanta after showing mild symptoms. Also in Nebraska, you don't hear this often, a Democrat who won a primary isn't wanting to win in November.
22: Cindy Burbank says she'll drop out of the general election after winning the Democrat Senate primary in Nebraska with about 89% of the vote to William Forbes' 11%. He's an anti-abortion pastor accused of running as a Republican plant to take general election votes away from the candidate state Democrats really want, independent Dan Osborne. He came pretty close to winning a Senate race 2 years ago and is seen as having the best chance to beat incumbent Republican Pete Ricketts.
18: That's Chris Foster. 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
1: It's 6:02. We've got 50 degrees in Omaha and Council Bluffs, 46 in Lincoln. I'm Craig Evans, News Radio 1110 KFAB. Most of Nebraska's primary election results are in. Republican Governor Jim Pillen will be challenged by Democrat Lynn Walz. U.S. Senator Pete Ricketts easily won his primary race. Cindy Burbank projected to be the Democratic nominee. However, she is expected to drop out of the race and put her support behind independent Dan Osborne. First District Congressman Mike Flood was unchallenged in his primary and will take on Democrat Chris Backemeyer in November. 3rd District Congressman Adrian Smith won his primary. He'll take on Democrat Becky Steele in the general election. Brinker Harding is the Republican nominee in the 2nd Congressional District. He will face the winner of a Democratic primary that is still too close to call. The most recent numbers released show Denise Powell leading by 2.1 percentage points with an estimated 89% of the votes counted, and incumbent Secretary of State Bob Evnen lost the Republican primary to challenger Scott Peterson. He'll face off against Democrat Sarah Slattery in November. A man is injured following a machete attack in Omaha. Police say the victim was attacked Monday night near 23rd and J. The victim taken to a hospital with non-life-threatening injuries. The suspect fled the scene of the incident. I'm Craig Evans, News Radio 1110 KFAB, Nebraska's news, weather, and traffic station. 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
15: From the A1 United Heating, Air, and Electrical Time Saver Traffic Center. Well, that morning rush is beginning to build on I-80 between 680 and 480 and on 680. Now, you still have that construction on 680 in both directions at Pacific. And Highway 36 is closed between Highway 133 West to 132nd. That's a look at your roads. I'm Lucy Chapman.
18: Sunny, light winds, 82 for our high today, 56 overnight. Bit more breezy tomorrow with a high of 85. Sunny, 92 on Friday. All right. Chance of rain as we get into the weekend. Right now, 48 in Omaha Council Bluffs, 43 in Lincoln, about 90 seconds away from a Bloomberg market update. And then we'll let Jim Rose take a lap, a little victory lap here this morning. That's next on 1110 KFAB.
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0: Rainbow Kids!
27: Everything kids love.
2: This is the Bloomberg Money Minute. It's getting more expensive to buy a house. According to Redfin, home prices in April rose 2.4% year over year. That's the biggest increase since March 2025. House hunters are coming off the sidelines with the job market stabilizing. Checking on your money, tech shares are getting a lift this morning with Wall Street focused on the potential of artificial intelligence. Investors will also be closely watching the meeting between President Trump and Chinese leader Xi Jinping. S&P futures are on the rise. And Target will be replacing its shopping carts with a new model that promises to hold more of your stuff while making it easier to maneuver around the store. According to Fast Company, the all-plastic design will even hold your big Stanley Cup or Starbucks beverage. It's made of modular components that can be swapped out if one breaks. Plus, the cart has an improved seat for your kids with a steeper backrest and a deeper bowl. The carts will be replaced over the next few years.
5: What's on you?

0: before you make a final decision or judgment about being happy or sad. The first thing is that there were very few high-profile Republican competitive primaries. And that, I think, really tend to tamp down Republican turnout last night. Now, that's not meant as an excuse for poor performance by Republicans, but I think that's a factor. And that won't or shouldn't be a factor in November, because it'll be a competitive race with a Democrat against a Republican in many cases, and that'll drive them out. That was certainly the case in District 2 in the congressional race. Brinker Harding had no opponent, and there were a lot of competitive Democrats. And as I predicted yesterday, Denise Powell would prevail, and it appears as though she will. As of this morning, there were still about 9,000 uncounted ballots, but if you just apply the metrics of those who voted in person or the ballots that have been counted, she's probably going to win by 1.5 to 2 percentage points over John Kavanaugh. The other concern I think you might want to have if you're a Republican is what happened in some of these legislative races. And in particular, Brad Von Gillern. Brad Von Gillern got beat by Democrat Cindy Maxwell Ostig in the primary.
1: Yeah.
0: Okay, it's only halftime in District 4. But this is a guy who was forecast to be Speaker of the Unicameral next year.
1: And still could be.
0: He's going to have a problem unless if he doesn't get people to turn out in November. In District 36, Rick Holdcroft down there in Bellevue, incumbent Republican. He got beat by 300 votes. Now, again, you have to temper this by recognizing that a lot of Republicans probably worked in the yard, cleaned out the boat, and raked leaves or raked their garden to flower beds, which is pretty common for Republicans in spring elections around here. Ask Gene Stothard. So much of this probably needs to be tempered by that. But I would also say that when you look at a race like District 10, which was Cindy Amadeus's district, she's the Republican who's Amadeus, who did not seek re-election. Yeah. She said, I can't keep doing this. I don't make enough money. Cindy Johnson beat Rebecca Renz by 1,200 votes.
1: I thought Armin Deras was out in
0: She's District 10.
1: Northwest.
0: District 18 is Jess Goldini against Taylor Royal.
1: Mm-hmm.
0: And Taylor Royal didn't.
1: Goldoni.
0: She did not have.
1: I'll be here to correct you all morning.
0: Hey,
1: by
0: look, people know who I'm talking about. Yeah.
1: There are a lot of names.
0: But Taylor Royal got clocked by 9 percentage points last night. And this is a guy who's run a lot. This is a guy who ran a lot of commercials. And Jess Goldoni was very successful in getting the vote out. Again, Taylor is a Republican. Taylor is a known Republican. Taylor is a staunch Republican. And Douglas County Republicans are not very reliable on election day. Right. So our good friend Mary Jane Trumper has a lot of work to do between now and election day in November. She has to go door to door and make sure that Republicans get to the polls, because this across the country has been a theme, Scott, and that is Democrats are a lot more excited about this year than Republicans, and Trump is not on the ballot.
1: Couple of things. First of all, in that race out there in Northwest Omaha, where now Jess Goldoni, the more Democrat-leaning, will take on an officially nonpartisan race, Republican Taylor Royal.
0: From Bennington.
1: Royal got beat by Goldoni because Royal faced a fellow Republican in this race in Derek Schwartz.
0: Correct.
1: So they divided up that
0: Republican. He got
1: Republican.
0: 1,600 votes.
1: Right. So you expect those votes from Schwartz to go to Royal. You would also, to your point, say, well, I think a lot more Republicans might come out and vote in November than did in this primary, because in some of the big races you didn't have challengers. Well, you did in one race that we talked about. And we'll look at the numbers here for votes that went to Ricketts, Pillen, Evnen, or didn't go to Evnen. We'll talk about that next here on 1110 KFAB.
0: This is why KFAB continues to annex larger chunks of the broadcast listening audience every morning. All right, ladies and gentlemen, what happened yesterday on the marketplace? Well, we had, once again, the Dow Jones Industrial Average go up. So that continues to inch. Yes, the NASDAQ dropped a little bit. But what's going on here? I'm confused. You're confused. Who isn't confused about the financial markets right now? Well, Bill Altman of the Premier Group is not confused. He's not confused. In fact, none of his people are confused. They know how this works, and they know what to expect, and they could see something coming long before anybody else. Well, the CPI number was really good yesterday. That might be one of the reasons why the market went up a little bit when you had oil prices spike, and you had a little bit of a fear that maybe we're going to start shooting at Iran again. If you're if you're too busy to worry about all of this stuff, and I am, and you probably are too, let

0: 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Turn all your money over to Bill, and he'll manage it for you great, and he'll even predict for you what's going to happen tomorrow, and he's probably going to be spot on. Bill Altman and the Premier Group, BigOBunny.com.
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7: From the A1 United Heating, Air, and Electrical Time Saver Traffic Center, well, you're starting to see the usual slowdowns on 75 southbound at 370 for bridge work. You're down to just one lane, and the on-ramp from Capehart to 75 southbound also closed. Watch for tie-ups due to construction. That 72nd and L Street's ongoing road work there. That's a look at your roads. I'm Lucy Chapman.
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10: More sunshine and heat to close out the week before we see our next rain chances. Sunny and 81 today. Mostly clear with a low dropping to 56 tonight. Increasing clouds and breezy conditions Thursday with a high of 84. Sunny with a high topping 92 on Friday. I'm Craig Michaels.
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14: After yesterday's primary election, the Democratic primary in the 2nd Congressional District is still too close to call between Denise Powell and John Kavanaugh. President Trump is due to arrive in Beijing today. Trump said he expected to have a long talk about Iran with Chinese President Xi Jinping. A new study shows that brain-controlled hearing aids can help in noisy environments. The technology can help people identify which voice that they would like to follow in a busy room and then boost that audio. Conventional hearing aids can't do that. I'm Craig Evans. 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
0: And we'll look forward to reading those and relating those over these airwaves throughout the morning. I'm Scott Voorhees. Jim Rose with Sports Brief in just a moment. Lucy Chapman, Craig Evans here. We are all here on News Radio 1110 KFAB. This is Nebraska's Morning News. All right. More fun with math and numbers here this morning, Jim. 155,000 plus votes. Those are the ones that went in a crowded field for Republican Pete Ricketts in the Senate race across Nebraska.
4: 155,000.
0: 155,000.
4: That's it.
0: Crowded. There were four other people vying for this nomination among the Republicans for Ricketts.
4: Yeah, but they were political doorknobs.
0: They might be nice people. I don't know them, but I point that out because there's Ricketts with 155,000. And then you look statewide here for race for governor, where there were five people other than Jim Pillen in this race. Pillen got 138,000. Mm-hmm. Not as many as Pete Ricketts.
4: Right.
0: Not, is it significant?
4: Yeah.
0: I don't know. There are a number of people went out there, voted for Pete Ricketts, voted for, I mean, in things like, all right, I'll fill in the blank here for Mike Hilgers or Joey Spellberg. These guys aren't running against anyone in the primary for AG or state treasurer, respectively.
4: But look at Foley.
0: All right, let's look at
4: he's
0: Foley.
4: He's a state auditor.
0: Foley got about 160,000 votes. But then you look at the state Secretary of State race. Bob Evnen, very competitive, the Republican incumbent for Secretary of State. Let's bring it, Nebraska. Got 77,000 votes at last count. It's about half what Pete Ricketts did.
4: Mm-hmm.
0: Scott Peterson has won this race. Scott Peterson has come out of, for what a lot of people is political obscurity. He was behind the scenes as a local party operative and decided to run for this race. Was very competitive, asked a lot of questions, got a lot of support. He will take on the Democrat in this race, Sarah Slattery, in November. Bob Evnen had to post on his website, and Secretary of State and the official, which is right now not quite official, election results, that he lost this race
4: by 10 points. This is a great upset in the conventional world of GOP politics in Nebraska, because Bob had been elected twice Secretary of State. Had, I don't know what kind of a campaign he ran. I was not on his campaign team. It was a pretty busy season for him with an election coming up, but that's the way it is for every state secretary. But Scott Peterson had some sort of grassroots support across Nebraska. I thought he would be effective in Douglas County. Bob's a Lincoln guy. I thought that, Scott Peterson's well-known in Republican circles in Douglas County. He was the Douglas County GOP chair for a number of years. But I thought once you got west of Wahoo, it was all Bob Evnen. And that's just not so. He must have had significant grassroots support from county GOP leaders across the state for a race that really did not have an issue, Scott. Quite candidly, if you start nitpicking about what it is that Scott Peterson was asking, it was like, wait a minute, you don't think we're transparent enough, or you think we're not modern enough, or you think we have a 35-day... None of these things had anything to do with Bob Evnen, because he's simply executing law that had been passed by the unicameral and signed into law by the governor. But what is the other thing here with Evnen? And I'm going to come right out with it. There's a national movement right now. There's a national narrative of anti-Semitism in this country right now. And I'm not saying that that's what happened here. And I'm not suggesting that Scott Peterson is a Jew hater at all.
0: You brought it up.
4: Well, I brought it up because some of his proxies have posted things online that many might consider anti-Semitic. And maybe there was some of that across the state. I don't know that there was, but what was the key issue in this race?
0: I'll tell you, and it's not that.
4: Okay.
0: And see, you've boxed me into a corner. I can't make a snarky 5-second comment and then throw it to sports.
4: No.
0: We're going to have this conversation coming up after the news.
4: I can't wait.
0: All right. Don't leave. First, let's get the 1110 KFAB Certified Transmission Sports Brief here with Jim Rose.
15: Huskers got a big lead on Creighton last night at Schwab Field, 8-0, and then coasted to an 8-4 victory. Coach Will Bolt.
16: Our guys feel comfortable and confident. We've had a lot of good moments in this park. And, yeah, it was good to see us kind of set the tone for this one. I mean, we got up to an 8-0 lead, and there were some moments in the game where we had to make some pitches to get off the field, and as did they. But we just kind of set the tone so much that they were chasing too many runs, and we were able to finish it off.
15: Yeah, he was able to fight off the Creighton University drumline there in the postseason conversation postgame conversation he had with media members last night at Schwab Field. Great night for Cooper Katsky. This is a former weekend starter who was sent to the midweek because of ineffectiveness. He allowed just two hits over almost six full innings through 85. He was happy with it.
17: Feeling, you know, all the emotions, you know, taking it all in, but, you know, really just trusting my process and feeling like, you know, I'm at, you know, just going out there and being a competitor, because at the end of the day, that's all I can do. That's all I can control. So feeling like I was giving my best every pitch, you know, regardless of the outcome, just bringing it.
15: Huskers have one more regular season series. It begins tomorrow at Dinkytown up there in Minnesota against the Golden Gophers on Thursday, Friday, and Saturday, and then the Big Ten Conference Tournament thereafter as Nebraska tries to load up some wins and make a case to host an NCAA regional. Major League Baseball yesterday afternoon and last night, the White Sox got a win over the Royals. Final score 6-5. Seattle 10-2 over Houston. Tampa Bay beat the Blue Jays. Yankees over Baltimore, and Cleveland beat the Angels. National League winners were San Francisco and Milwaukee, Atlanta, Pittsburgh, and the Nationals. Interleague winners were St. Louis, Texas, Minnesota, the Mets, and Philadelphia. Omaha bombs Toledo. Final score 19-1. State soccer, boys, Class A yesterday. Southwest, Lincoln Southwest. A win over Elkhorn South in overtime 4-1. Westside beat Prep 3-1. These are first round games. Papio South over Lincoln East 2-1. And Omaha South defeated the Southeast Knights 3-1. We have Class B today. Sports is news on Nebraska's News, Weather, and Traffic Station. 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
0: All right, let's go back then to Lucy Chapman for this check of Time Saver Traffic.
7: From the A1 United Heating, Air, and Electrical Time Saver Traffic Center, a morning rush is building now on I-80, both east and westbound between 680 and 480. That road work on 75 southbound at 370 still has you down to just one lane, so expect some delays for you through there. And Highway 36 remains closed from Highway 133 west to 132nd Street. That's a look at your roads. I'm Lucy Chapman.
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0: Trump will land in China shortly to begin his two-day state visit. It's the first time he's on Chinese soil since 2017.
34: We have a lot of things to discuss. I wouldn't say Iran is one of them, to be honest with you, because we have Iran very much under control.
0: Now, White House correspondent Aisha Hosni in Beijing reports the war with Iran will be on the agenda.
35: He did say that he's going to have a very long talk with him about Iran, as China is the one that stands to benefit the most from the Strait of Hormuz reopening.
0: Well, the fragile ceasefire in Iran is holding despite the president saying it's on life support. A group of 16 business executives, including representatives from Apple, Boeing, Meta, and SpaceX are traveling to China as part of the U.S. delegation. Price of a gallon of regular gas, according to AAA, up a penny overnight, landing at $4.51. 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
36: At 6:31, we've got 48 degrees in Omaha and Council Bluffs, 43 in Lincoln. I'm Craig Evans, News Radio, 1110 KFAB. Voters in Nebraska's primary election have rejected two-term incumbent Secretary of State Bob Evin and his challenger Scott Peterson, a businessman from Omaha. He'll be up against Democrat Sarah Slattery in November. Brinker Harding won the Republican nomination in the 2nd Congressional District. He'll face the winner of a Democratic primary that is so far too close to call as of late last night. The most recent numbers released show Denise Powell leading by just over 2 percentage points, or just over 1,000 votes, with an estimated 89% of the votes counted. Nebraska law triggers an automatic recount when the margin separating the top candidates is 1% or less. Flags across Nebraska will be lowered to half-staff Friday to honor a man who died during World War II and was identified last year. Governor Jim Pillen signed the proclamation yesterday. Staff Sergeant Robert A. Keuchel was killed in March of 1945 while he and his fellow crew members were conducting a bombing run over Poland, and the aircraft was hit in an enemy attack. Keuchel was one of 8 crew members killed while trying to parachute to the ground. His remains were identified last year by the Defense POW MIA Accounting Agency. His interment is scheduled for this Friday at Omaha National Cemetery. I'm Craig Evans, News Radio 1110 KFAB, Nebraska's news, weather, and traffic station. 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
1: From the A1 United Heating, Air, and Electrical Time Saver Traffic Center. Well, if you're just heading out, traffic is still light on the Dodge Expressway. The JFK, you're still in good shape, although sun glare could be an issue. Starting to see some sun glare on the Dodge Expressway for eastbounders and on I-80 eastbound. Also, watch for tie-ups on Pacific at 155th. That is scheduled to wrap up today, but it is already a little slow through that area. That's a look at your roads. I'm Lucy Chapman.
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0: Weather Watch, you got a beautiful day ahead. Light wind, plenty of sun, 82 degrees, 56 overnight. Breezy tomorrow. Bit more so than yesterday. We'll see gusts in the neighborhood of 35 miles per hour out of the south and a high of 85 up to 92, but not windy on Friday. Right now, 48 in Omaha Council Bluffs, 43 in Lincoln. And now here's Courtney Donahoe from Bloomberg.
7: This is the Bloomberg Money Minute. It's getting more expensive to buy a house. According to Redfin, home prices in April rose 2.4% year over year. That's the biggest increase since March 2025. House hunters are coming off the sidelines with job markets stabilizing. Checking on your money, tech shares are getting a lift this morning with Wall Street focused on the potential of artificial intelligence. Investors will also be closely watching the meeting between President Trump and Chinese leader Xi Jinping. S&P futures are on the rise. And Target will be replacing its shopping carts with a new model that promises to hold more of your stuff while making it easier to maneuver around the store. 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The carts will be replaced over the next few years.
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0: 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We're a lot. I'm Scott Voorhees here with Lucy Chapman, Craig Evans, Jim Rose. This is Nebraska's Morning News, News Radio 1110 KFAB. All right, let's get back into this. Before we went to sports, Jim seemed to be suggesting that anti-Semitism in Nebraska's Secretary of State race
18: might have been a factor.
0: Primary battle between incumbent Bob Evnon, who is Jewish?
18: Yes.
0: I asked that as a question because I think if you go to Nebraskans across the state and say, what religion is Bob Evnon? You would find approximately 0.08% who would even know that.
18: Well, maybe.
0: Which is slightly lower than those who would be able to pick him out of a lineup.
18: Maybe.
0: Okay.
18: I'm listing it as a possibility. Republican, I'm not even blaming it.
0: Republican primary voters across Nebraska.
18: Right.
0: These are the same people that you would see. Are these the ones that travel to New York and Los Angeles and D.C.
2: and wave Palestinian flags.
0: Maybe.
2: And chase Jewish students off campus.
0: Might.
2: And decide they're taking over the Quad.
0: Possibly.
2: Columbia University until they divest from Israel.
0: Can't rule it out.
2: We need we need Palestinian to be a state from the river to the sea. Yeah, those are the people who yesterday here in Nebraska
0: maybe
2: went out in a primary election and said, oh, I'm not voting for Bob Evnon. He's a Jew.
0: Might have been organized.
2: Look, I'll give you credit for early call on Denise Powell in Nebraska's Democratic primary. I
0: did that a year ago.
2: You were right on target. You couldn't be more off target in this.
0: Look, I'm not suggesting it was the deciding factor. I just lay it out there. But I am confused because typically when an incumbent is defeated, especially by 10 points,
2: mm-hmm.
0: it's because they did something really, really bad publicly. They are caught breaking laws, or there was a major issue that divided the people.
2: There was
0: something, and I don't know what that major issue is. Maybe you do. Okay, you in the back. What do you got?
2: Thank you, Mr. Rose. I'd like to suggest that President Trump going out for the better part of the last 6 years and saying the 2020 election was rigged and that elections do not have integrity across this country. Mm-hmm. And we need people like Scott Peterson. Now, Trump did not specifically say that last part, but he has said several times all this stuff about, the drop boxes and mail-in voting and all this. This all got to go away. Now, who was repeating some of these comments from President Trump? Scott Peterson was.
0: Yes.
2: Now, Bob Evnon, I would argue that Evnon didn't say anything wrong in that respect. But all Scott Peterson had to do was ask the questions. Just say, like, well, do you feel like there's integrity in elections? Do you feel good about how votes are counted? Do you think we can do better? All he had to do was ask those questions. All he had to do was plant the seed and let Trump go out there and water it, as he always does there when it has to do with election integrity. Mm-hmm. And when you've got people in a Republican primary who are Trump people going mm-hmm. to vote,
0: yeah.
2: they're the ones who are activated and ready to go out and vote, you're going to see a Scott Peterson take out Bob Evnon.
0: Well,
2: it has nothing to do with anyone's religious persuasion.
0: I mean, I think you're spot on. I think that's probably what it was. But I guess
2: can I be spot on, but that's probably what it was? You've given yourself wiggle room to be right.
0: I think
2: Why don't you just admit that I'm right?
0: Probably right, and you might be spot on. Bottom line is this, Scott. I give Nebraska voters more credit than that. I think Nebraskans are brighter than that, and I think people take their votes seriously here, and they research the candidates. And I think that they are not necessarily so vulnerable to conspiracy theories. Number one, Donald Trump has come out in favor of mail-in ballots and early balloting. It's what won him the Nebraska race in 2024. We had 260,000 mail-in ballots by Republicans in 2024. He won the state by 194,000 votes.
2: Well, that's what he said. That's what he said then, because those are the rules. He'd like to change the rules to where you vote on election day
0: with exemptions
2: for military.
0: I agree with that too. Bob Evnon, the Secretary of State, is not a legislative position. It's not a policy position. It is a do what you're told position. And if you want the 35-day window for early balloting to disappear in Nebraska, call one of your 49 senators and the governor. They make those decisions. The Secretary of State just executes the laws, executes the election. He doesn't make decisions. Now, maybe it's possible, Bob, and I'm not on his campaign team, maybe he decided to mail this one in a little bit. Maybe he said, you know what, I'm fine, and I don't have to get out and campaign in the 3rd District, and I don't have to get out and campaign very hard. Maybe he did at the end, but did not for the last 6 months like Scott Peterson has. I give Scott Peterson credit. This guy knew what he was doing. This guy was able to organize grassroots support for him and, to your point, make a case that if you give me the gig, I'll be damn sure this thing is secure.
2: Well, okay? See, that'll be the next thing. What happens now in 4 years, presuming Scott Peterson is
0: elected,
2: successful in November? What happens then in 4 years from now where people are like, you said that this would, I mean, how much power is he going to have? I can't wait to ask him here in 4 years. Hey, you went into this office thinking you'd be able to do this. How'd that go? And suddenly he might say, when Evnon said, to your point here, I'm just a tool of whatever the legislature and the rules are, and I just do it. It turns out that's true. But Peterson asked the right questions.
0: He did.
2: Evnen's campaign put out a picture of Scott Peterson photoshopped to look like a clown. And that
0: did
2: not,
0: really?
2: Yeah, that did not resonate.
0: I didn't see that.
2: That did not resonate with the people in this primary election.
0: That's kind of dirty pool.
2: All right, traffic, weather, news, sports, all coming up next here on News Radio 1110 KFAB. 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
1: From the A1 United Heating, Air, and Electrical Time Saver Traffic Center, traffic is still moderate to heavy on I-80, especially right around 84th Street. You're even going to find light traffic in some areas, but not around that construction. You've got road work on K-Part. The on-ramp to 75 southbound is closed. And also watch for big delays northbound Saddle Creek from Farnham to Douglas. That's going to put it just about Dodge Street. You've got road work there. That's a look at your roads. I'm Lucy Chapman.
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4: More sunshine and heat to close out the week before we see our next rain chances. Sunny and 81 today. Mostly clear with a low dropping to 56 tonight. Increasing clouds and breezy conditions Thursday with a high of 84. Sunny with a high topping 92 on Friday. I'm Craig Michaels.
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36: Incumbent Secretary of State Bob Evnen lost the Republican primary to challenger Scott Peterson. Peterson will face off against Democrat Sarah Slattery in November. The race for the 2nd Congressional District Democratic primary is still too close to call between John Kavanaugh and Denise Powell. The cost of the war in Iran has risen to $29 billion. That's according to a Pentagon official's testimony before a House Appropriations Subcommittee. That total is up from about $25 billion late last month. Google and SpaceX are reportedly interested in putting orbital data centers in space. The Wall Street Journal says it's not clear if they would be cost-effective when launch costs are included. I'm Craig Evans. More news at the top of the hour at News Radio 1110 KFAB.
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2: Amidst the strains of the theme from Ghostbusters 2, this is Nebraska's Morning News. News Radio 1110 KFAB. Craig Evans, Jim Rose, I'm Scott Voorhees. Sports in just a couple of minutes here. Lucy Chapman is right there.
0: The other big race of some interest.
2: There's Jim Rose.
0: KFAB would be the Chris Backemeyer, now Mike Flood race. Chris Backemeyer is the Doge-purged State Department diplomat who got pretty much booted out of D.C. when Elon Musk came through with his machete and rebirthed himself in Lincoln as a candidate for Congress.
2: Is he from Lincoln?
0: He's from Lincoln.
2: Just decided, looked at the map and said, maybe so I can live there. Yeah.
0: No, he's from Lincoln. He went to East High School, which will hurt him with a lot of people. No, that's fine.
2: Wow.
0: And then his grandparents actually settled here, or great-grandparents, I believe, settled here in Cass County a couple of generations ago.
2: Mm-hmm.
0: But this is a guy who has a lot of international experience because he worked in the State Department for 20 years and actually rose to fairly high levels. He was a senior advisor to Kamala Harris, which was a big challenge. Okay, Ms. Vice President, let me explain this to you one more time. Iran and Iraq are two different countries. He did a lot of that every morning. He was a big part. And this is what Flood's going to use against him, I think, largely, Scott. He was a big part of Barack Obama's Iran deal in 2015 that has been roundly criticized by virtually everybody in the political class. This was the, I'm going to give you $300 billion to stop misbehaving. And all they did was spend the $300 billion to misbehave more.
2: Yeah.
0: So he is going to get illuminated by Mike Flood with regard to Iran. And most Nebraskans are probably pretty supportive of Iran not having a nuclear weapon. And you can say that guys like Chris Backemeyer are one of the reasons they have a nuclear or they have enriched uranium and are on the brink of a nuclear weapon.
2: If gas prices don't come down between now and November, most people would be like, I don't care if Iran has a nuclear weapon. I don't want to pay $4.50 a gallon for gas.
0: Mm.
2: Now, is that going to be the case in November? It better not be.
0: Better not be.
2: It better not be the case here in the next month or two. Yeah. But I'm getting emails here sent to Scott at KFAB.com, and you can send yours as well. Why you voted for Scott Peterson over Bob Evnon in the Secretary of State's race.
0: Love to see
2: and,
0: him.
2: And because we've all had our opinions as to why this was. I want to hear yours if you went out there and cast that vote yesterday. Speaking of Democrats, we got to talk about this Cindy Burbank situation.
0: This is so embarrassing.
2: That's coming up after 7 o'clock. Brinker Harding at 7:35. Right now, the 1110 KFAB Certified Transmission Sports Brief. Here's Jim Rose.
0: Good morning, Scott. Coach Will Bolt, Nebraska baseball, are hoping this is the first of three trips to Schwab Field over the next month. Beat up Creighton in there last night, 8-4, sweeping the season series against the Jays for the first time since 2017. Happy to help out, says starter and winner Cooper Katsky.
7: Playing a rival like Creighton, having an opportunity to sweep in the midweek, it's a big deal. You know, I don't think we've done that since 2011, maybe even before. But, you know, that was something that all the guys prior to the game were like, hey, we're going to go do this. And they come out bringing the fire. Obviously, it feeds into my play and everybody else's.
0: He was really good, went nearly six innings, threw 85 pitches, allowed just two hits. It was great to see, says Bolt.
11: We were going to let him go as long as he was throwing well. Like, there wasn't, like, a pitch count or anything like that. I mean, with the games coming up again on Thursday, you know, Tucker was unavailable. We didn't want to stretch Jayshon out in this game. Novacek was probably unavailable as well. So we wanted to get as much as we could out of him. So we definitely wanted to get him through five at the very least. And, you know, he's obviously one batter away from getting us six innings. But, again, hats off to him. We don't win the game without him.
0: Katsky had been demoted from weekend starter to midweek. Had been roughed up in the last couple of outings. But now it's on to Minnesota for three before the Big Ten tournament back at Schwab. And, of course, Schwab also hosts the College World Series. Big League Baseball, White Sox 6-5 over the Royals. Other games of local interest. The Minnesota Twins defeated Miami, final score 3-2. The Cubs got beat by the Braves 5-2. And the St. Louis Cardinals won over the A's 6-4. Omaha 19-1 over Toledo. Husker softball, those fans are really unhappy with Athletic Director Troy Dannon and his staff. The season ticket holders got jobbed by the priority process that provided football, club seat, and suite donors first crack at softball tickets. By noon, all of the reserve seats for the regional this weekend were gone. And then some of those people who don't know a softball from a snow cone went online and put them up for sale at massively inflated prices. One pair was listed at $4,000. The athletic department released a statement apologizing for that and promising that any football donor who did that will not get access to super regional tickets. Online, several football donors admitted, "It's not fair that I don't even care about softball, but got access to tickets before softball people." Same thing is happening if baseball is given a home regional. State soccer. We had it to Morrison Stadium downtown yesterday afternoon, and last night it was Class A Boys Day, and the winners were Lincoln Southwest, Westside, Papio South, and the Omaha South Packers. Class B starts up today. Playoff scoreboard, NBA. The Spurs are one win away from getting to the conference finals for the first time in 9 years, 126-97 over Minnesota. And so San Antonio leads that best of seven, 3-2. Hockey playoffs, Buffalo 3, Montreal 2 in Game 4. That series is tied up at 2. Game 5, Vegas 3, Anaheim 2. In overtime, the Golden Knights lead that series 3-2. This guy had guts back when it wasn't super cool to declare that you were gay. Jason Collins, pro basketball player, did. Became the first openly homosexual athlete in any of the four major pro sports, football, basketball, baseball, hockey, to come out. Sports Illustrated article in 2013. He died of brain cancer yesterday, just 47. Played 13 years in the NBA. Sports is news on Nebraska's News Weather and Traffic Station. KFAB News Time in the morning, 6:55.
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1: From the A1 United Heating, Air, and Electrical Time Saver Traffic Center, you have a possible crash at 72nd and Harrison. Still working on some information for you on that one. And, of course, that construction at 72nd and L will slow you down through that area. Also, watch for delays due to construction along 30th southbound approaching Newport. And that morning rush is definitely underway on the Dodge Expressway and the JFK. That's a look at your roads. I'm Lucy Chapman.
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2: Beautiful day, 82 degrees today, 56 overnight, windy and 85 tomorrow before lower 90s on Friday. 45 now in Omaha, Council Bluffs, 43 in Lincoln.
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0: He's just arrived.
18: I'm Dave Anthony, Fox News. Air Force One landed a few minutes ago in China, where President Trump will hold talks with a Chinese leader.
28: I have a great relationship with President Xi, and I think it's going to remain that way. We have a lot of things to discuss.
0: That's what the president told reporters before taking off for Beijing, where Fox's Aisha Hosni reports.
29: The president is trying to set the tone that he is coming at this from a position of strength, not weakness. Of course, you've got the Iran conflict looming in the background of these trade talks. He wants to make sure the focus remains on trade, not Iran.
0: The president says he doesn't need China to help make a deal with Iran, which sells most of its oil to China, but a U.S. military blockade remains in place around Iran's ports. The president's been very critical of our NATO allies for not helping the U.S. get shipping back to normal in the Middle East. Now, Britain wants to help, but only after the conflict ends.
30: The British government is part of a 40-nation joint mission to help reopen the Strait of Hormuz once the immediate crisis has eased. UK Defence Secretary John Healey announcing a package of hardware, including systems to detect and clear mines, drone boats and jets for air patrols. Iran has effectively closed the strait in retaliation for US and Israeli attacks. British Prime Minister Keir Starmer has said the UK will not get dragged into the conflict.
0: That's Fox's Jonathan Savage. 18 Americans remain in quarantine in the U.S. after being taken off the Hantavirus-stricken cruise ship. One who tested positive is in a biocontainment unit, but none of the 16 in Nebraska have symptoms now. Unit Director Michael Wadman just told Fox how long each one stays there isn't certain yet.
31: The CDC needs time to do assessments to make appropriate decisions on what needs to happen from that point. And so we really need to wait for those assessments to occur so that we can make the best decisions for each individual.
0: Two others are in quarantine in Atlanta. Three people died on the cruise. 11 have tested positive. A passenger in France is hospitalized critically ill. 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
4: It's 7:02. We've got 48 degrees in Omaha and Council Bluffs, 43 in Lincoln. I'm Craig Evans, News Radio 1110 KFAB. About 27% of voters participated in Nebraska's primary election yesterday. Republican Governor Jim Pillen will be challenged by Democrat Lynn Walz. U.S. Senator Pete Ricketts easily won his primary race. Cindy Burbank is projected to be the Democratic nominee. However, she's expected to drop out of the race and throw her support behind independent Dan Osborne for that Senate race. First District Congressman Mike Flood was unchallenged in the primary. He'll take on Democrat Chris Backemeyer in November. Brinker Harding was an unchallenged Republican in the second congressional district. He'll face the winner of a Democratic primary that's too close to call currently between Denise Powell and John Kavanaugh. Two-term incumbent Nebraska Secretary of State Bob Evnen lost the Republican primary election last night. He was running for a third term. His challenger, Scott Peterson, a businessman from Omaha, will be up against Democrat Sarah Slattery in November. The Omaha City Council is considering two proposed ordinance changes ahead of the College World Series. The measures would update the city's ticket scalping law to cover electronic and mobile tickets, define what counts as the original ticket price, and give police more authority to act on unauthorized reselling. I'm Craig Evans, News Radio 1110 KFAB, Nebraska's news, weather, and traffic station. 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
1: From the A1 United Heating, Air, and Electrical Time Saver Traffic Center, a morning rush is underway on the Dodge Expressway on the JFK, the usual spots. You're going to see the slowdowns on Pacific again today at 155th and also at 122nd to 124th. Watch for tie-ups due to construction, 144th northbound from Maple to Hillsboro. That's a look at your roads. I'm Lucy Chapman.
2: It's a good day to be stuck in traffic. Like if you're trying to get on 75 out of Bellevue. Good luck with that.
1: Yeah, forget that.
2: Yeah. Sunny, 82 today. Calm winds. We'll get to 85. The winds will not be calm tomorrow. We'll get a south wind gusting to 35 miles per hour. After a low of 56 degrees overnight, we'll then see 92 for a high on Friday. And if you think, oh, it's going to be more windy. Is it going to get hotter on Friday? Nope. Light winds on Friday afternoon with that high of 92. 45 in Omaha Council Bluffs, 43 in Lincoln. Bloomberg market update here in just a minute. And then, the latest state of the Democratic Party in Nebraska, just when you think it couldn't get any worse. That's coming up next on 1110 KFAB.
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6: This is a Bloomberg Money Minute. Stress in our supply chain is back. The impact of the energy crisis on the global economy is showing up in the movement of goods around the planet. Trackers that follow logistics activity are showing similar strain to when economies were locked down during the pandemic. Logistics activity is showing signs of disruption, with longer delivery times, higher costs, and potential shortages of parts, although it's too soon to say whether this will lead to a COVID-like supply shock. All eyes are on the summit between President Trump and Chinese leader Xi Jinping, the first visit by a U.S. president to Beijing in nearly a decade. S&P futures are on the rise. And to celebrate 20 years in business, Spotify is looking back on your music listening history over that time. 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You can also get a top songs playlist, which is a collection of your favorite tunes. 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
2: We're going to continue our commentary. Until then, hi, I am Scott Voorhees here with Lucy Chapman, Jim Rose, Craig Evans, Courtney Donahoe, all on Nebraska's Morning News. Great to have you with us. Thanks for

0: and then says, oh, yeah, I'm dropping out. Now, I don't know if she's officially dropped out yet or what the heck's going to happen, but the statement here from the head of the Nebraska Democratic Party, our friend JFK, Jane Fleming Klebb, doesn't mention Cindy Burbanks, mentions Pete Ricketts, says Pete Ricketts thought he could buy our Democratic ballot line for U.S. Senate. Voters soundly rejected his candidate, William Forbes. We look forward to sending a mechanic, Dan Osborne, to the U.S. Senate to replace Ricketts, the out-of-touch billionaire. Dan Osborne didn't get a vote yesterday. Dan Osborne was not on any ballot yesterday. Dan Osborne has not officially enshrouded himself in the mantle of the Democratic Party.
1: Well, he's rejected
0: outwardly.
1: He's rejected it. He said, stay away from me. I don't want any part of you. He made that
0: until it comes to times to get on the phone with donors.
1: Oh, wait, donor, that's a whole different class. But to you, you rank and file Democrats, you public Democrat, I don't want anything to do with you. I'm an independent. Now, give me the phone number of people who donate to you so I can get it on the back end. But that's embarrassing enough that a guy who came within, 7 points of beating Deb Fischer, and probably if she had not woken up in the last month, might have pulled off that upset. But this race against Pete Ricketts by an independent renouncing the Democrat Party is embarrassing at a level we've never seen before. That said, I thought it was not a bad night for Democrats last night. And the reason I say that is that many of them did very well in legislative races.
0: Where they usually do.
1: They do. It was a low Republican turnout because we didn't have competitive races for governor, for senator, for Congress in District 2. We didn't have any of those things. And really, we didn't have a competitive primary in District 1 either. Yeah,
0: for Republicans.
1: For Republicans. Yeah. So it seems to me that this is a good time to feel good if you're a Democrat, but it's only halftime. This, however, is negative. This is the kind of thing that gives you a bad national brand. And that is, people are going, what in the hell is going on in Nebraska? This is the state that produced William Jennings Bryan and George Norris and some of these other quality Democrats.
0: Bob Kerry,
1: Ed Zirinsky, Jim Exon, who was an effective governor, really actually one of the more fiscally prudent governors we've ever had. We've elected good people, Democrats, down through the years in this state. But this is embarrassing. And this is the kind of thing that you don't... It is. It's an outrage, and it's embarrassing. And Jane Klebb needs to move on. You know, she's been in charge of this for, 10, 15 years now?
0: Yeah.
1: She's been in charge of the Nebraska Democrat Party, and it has gone south.
0: The big race yesterday was Nebraska's Democratic primary in District 2 here for Congress, and we have we've got the Republican Brinker Harding coming on here in just about 25 minutes or so to respond to what we think is going to be a Harding-Denise Powell race in November. It's officially too close to call. We'll talk with Brinker Harding about that coming up at 7:35.
1: Okay. 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
5: From the A1 United Heating, Air, and Electrical Time Saver Traffic Center, Dodge Expressway getting slow now, all the way back to 168th, 144th northbound, Maple to Hillsboro. You've got road work there, Blondo, 97th to 96th road work, and watch for some slowdowns. A 680, a little slow from Blair High to 680. That's a look at your roads. I'm Lucy Chapman.
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9: More sunshine and heat to close out the week before we see our next rain chances. Sunny and 81 today. Mostly clear with a low dropping to 56 tonight. Increasing clouds and breezy conditions Thursday with a high of 84. Sunny with a high topping 92 on Friday. I'm Craig Michaels.
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11: After yesterday's primary election, the Democratic primary in the 2nd Congressional District is still too close to call between Denise Powell and John Kavanaugh. President Trump is due to arrive in Beijing today. Trump said he expected to have a long talk about Iran with Chinese President Xi Jinping. A new study shows that brain-controlled hearing aids can help in noisy environments. The technology can help people identify which voice that they would like to follow in a busy room and then boost that audio. Conventional hearing aids can't do that. I'm Craig Evans. 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
10: Emailers here to Scott at KFAB.com in the Zonkers Custom Was inbox are soundly rejecting Jim Rose's assertion that perhaps the Nebraska Republican primary Secretary of State's race between incumbent Republican Bob Evnon and challenger Scott Peterson had anything to do with the idea that Bob Evnon is Jewish or any kind of anti-Semitism. My assertion that no one had any idea Bob Evnon was Jewish or that Jewish party politics would play into the Republican Secretary of State race. The kind of people I see out there supporting Palestine, a.k.a. Hamas, in the streets throwing Molotov cocktails, generally aren't your Republican Party primary voters in a Secretary of State race.
1: Just can't rule it out.
10: Throwing it out there. I'm ruling it out, as are many people here in the inbox. Scott at KFAB.com. Angie says, Scott, you nailed it. I didn't know Bob Ebner was Jewish. When I looked up Scott Peterson, it said he was for election integrity. I told my family to vote for Peterson, too. Jim is way off. James says, Scott, you're spot on. In my case, I was set to vote for Bob Ebner until Monday when I received the text from Scott Peterson. I voted for him and then heard Jim's speech. I had no idea Ebner was Jewish. It had nothing to do with my decision. So why did people vote for Scott Peterson over the incumbent Bob Ebner? Mark says, I voted for Peterson because he was the only candidate that had a representative come to my door to say who he was and why we needed a change.
1: There you go.
10: Rod says, I didn't vote for Ebner because I think he's smug and arrogant.
1: Okay.
10: You know Bob Ebner pretty well.
1: He's been elected
10: smug
1: twice.
10: And arrogant?
1: He's not smug and arrogant. He's very intelligent. Yeah. He's been elected statewide twice to this job. So, you know, I don't know if people had a delayed reaction to his alleged smugness. Yeah. But I think it's more Peterson. Obviously, he had a grassroots campaign that was organized through county GOP chairs that were very effective for him. And, you know, I think probably your observation, Scott, is probably closer to what really happened. And that is Scott Peterson was able to plant a seed that elections in this country and in this state are not secure. And it's Bob Ebner's fault.
10: Trump planted the seed. Peterson watered it.
1: Yeah, but Trump has backed off from this because he knows mail-in ballots have been very effective for Republicans in the last two elections, in 2024 and 2022. So he hasn't renounced it. I personally believe we should have a national election day. It should be a 24-hour deal, and it's the only day people can vote, and they got to vote in person unless they live in a foreign country, like a member of the military, or they can demonstrate a pure physical restriction that keeps them from getting up and going to the polls.
10: Yeah, ballot harvesting.
1: But ballot harvesting
10: happens. Boxes.
1: Yeah, this happened. This was, if you don't think that happened in the 2020 election, then you don't want to believe it. But it did happen in the 2020 election. There was no security for millions and millions of ballots in this country.
10: Well, COVID changed all the rules the day of the election.
1: They allowed COVID to dictate how we operate an election in 2020, and that's a shame. Did it cost Donald Trump the election? I don't know. A lot of smart people would tell you yes, and they have evidence, real, serious, legitimate evidence to support it. But we elected him in 2024. He's going to get his two terms, so who cares at this point?
10: Two of three.
1: Yeah, two of three.
10: That's what you hear him talk.
1: But in this case, you know, you got people that may not appreciate what the Secretary of State actually does.
10: To get to the 1110 KFAB certified transmission. Sports brief now. Here's Jim Rose.
1: All vital signs for the Nebraska baseball team are good this morning. 8-4 beat Creighton last night, led 8-0 after 5. That was plenty for starter Cooper Katsky. To him, they all matter.
13: You know, it doesn't matter Friday, Saturday, Sunday, Tuesday. It's game's a game. Win's a win. You know, you got to take care of all of them. Not only focus on, you know, the conference game. So showing up every day like, you know, it's our last and putting it all out there was something that I feel like we really took to heart. And it showed this year.
1: This game came just hours after D1Baseball.com and its guru Kendall Rogers, perhaps the most trusted college baseball pundit in the country, did his regional predictions. He has Nebraska on the road for a regional at Lawrence, Kansas. Maybe just a little bit of motivation. Day two, state soccer. Class A boys, first round winners, Lincoln Southwest, Omaha South, Westside, and Papio South. Class B today at Morrison Stadium. Big League Baseball scoreboard. Winners were Cleveland, the Yankees, the Rays, White Sox, and Mariners. In the American League, Chicago 6-5 over the Royals. That's three wins in a row for Chicago. National League, San Francisco, Milwaukee, the Braves, Pirates, and Nats all got wins. Interleague winners were Philadelphia, the Mets, Minnesota, Texas, and St. Louis. Omaha 19-1 over Toledo. If you happen to see a couple of Cajuns walking around town the last couple of days, they might have been assistant football coaches at LSU who are here to try and steal a Nebraska football recruit. Torrey Pittman, national top 50 safety from Millard North, a verbal commit to Nebraska, is still taking resumes. Miami was in his home this week. Notre Dame hasn't given up on him either. This may come down to cash. Playoff scoreboard, NBA, San Antonio in Game 5. A win over Minnesota, 126-97. So the Spurs now lead that series 3-2. In the NHL playoffs, Game 4, Buffalo 3, Montreal 2. That series is tied up at 2. And Vegas defeated Anaheim 3-2 in the West second round series, Game 5. So the Golden Knights lead that series 3-2. Sports is news on Nebraska's News Weather and Traffic Station. 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
10: 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Right now, Lucy Chapman with Time Saver Traffic.
5: From the A1 United Heating, Air, and Electrical Time Saver Traffic Center. Well, that morning rush definitely underway on 370 from 174th if you're eastbound down to I-80. The usual slowdowns, Blair High from about Potter up to 680 slow. The Dodge Expressway, the JFK, all slow this morning. Watch for tie-ups due to construction, 84th northbound, just north of Giles, and then again at Harrison. That's look at your roads. I'm Lucy Chapman.
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10: Time for the forecast now, and it's beautiful today. Light winds, sunshine, 82 degrees, 56 overnight, then breezy, 85 tomorrow. 92, but not windy on Friday. Get a chance of rain on Saturday afternoon. A better chance we get into Saturday night. Right now, 45 in Omaha, Lincoln, and Council Bluffs. We've got, as I mentioned, Brinker Harding coming on here after a Fox and KFAB news update. Looks like we know who his opponent is in the Democratic NE2 primary. We'll get to that next.
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0: At approximately 9 o'clock this morning, as law enforcement was moving through various sectors of the property, an individual, without warning, shot a Georgia State Patrol trooper.
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8: Fox News, I'm CJ Papa. Dozens of youth in a military van playing for the arrival of President Trump in China for critical meetings with China's President Xi Jinping.
9: President is trying to set the tone that he is coming at this from a position of strength, not weakness. Of course, you've got the Iran conflict looming in the background of these trade talks. He wants to make sure the focus remains on trade, not Iran.
8: It's White House correspondent Aisha Hosni in Beijing. As for China and the Islamic Republic,
11: normally 40 to 50% of China's oil passes through the Strait of Hormuz, while the U.S. blockade remains in effect exactly 1 month today. In fact, shipping data shows Chinese-owned oil tankers passing through the Strait of Hormuz overnight with Iran's permission.
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27: At 7:31, we've got 45 degrees in Omaha and Council Bluffs and in Lincoln. I'm Craig Evans, News Radio, 1110 KFAB. Voters in Nebraska's primary election have rejected two-term incumbent Secretary of State Bob Evnen. His challenger, Scott Peterson, will be up against Democrat Sarah Slattery in November. Brinker Harding will face the winner of a Democratic primary that is too close to call so far. In the second congressional district, the most recent numbers released show that Denise Powell is leading by just over 2 percentage points, or just over 1,000 votes, with about 90% of the votes counted. Nebraska law triggers an automatic recount when the margin separating the top candidates is 1% or less. Nebraska Medicine reports assessment work continues for those exposed to hantavirus on a cruise ship. 15 passengers are currently in the National Quarantine Unit on the Omaha campus, and one patient is in the Nebraska Biocontainment Unit. The Med Center says assessments include regular symptom monitoring and in-depth interviews with each passenger led by federal public health officials with participation from the quarantine unit team. The Med Center says the goal of those interviews is to determine each passenger's actions on the ship to determine their contact with any of the other passengers who were confirmed to have hantavirus. I'm Craig Evans, News Radio, 1110 KFAB, Nebraska's news, weather, and traffic station. 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
5: From the A1 United Heating, Air, and Electrical Time Saver Traffic Center, if it's usually slow where you go, it is. You are going to see the usual slowdowns on the Dodge Expressway, the JFK 370 around I-80, 680 around Blair High. Also watch for delays due to construction. 84th Street northbound, just north of Giles, lane restrictions, and then lane restrictions again at Harrison. That's a look at your roads. I'm Lucy Chapman.
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29: This is Lee Habib, host of Our American Stories. On our next episode, we'll share the story of the last slave ship to America. It came in 1860. You won't want to miss the next episode of Our American Stories.
10: Beautiful day today, light wind, sunshine, 82 for a high, 56 overnight. Windy tomorrow, more so than yesterday. We'll see some south winds gusting to 35 miles per hour and a high of 85, but then the wind backs off. For a high of 92 on Friday, get a chance of rain as we move into Saturday. 45 now in Omaha, Lincoln, and Council Bluffs. Just ahead of our conversation with Brinker Harding, it's time for a report from Courtney Donahoe. And here she is.
1: This is a Bloomberg Money Minute. Stress in our supply chain is back. The impact of the energy crisis on the global economy is showing up in the movement of goods around the planet. Trackers that follow logistics activity are showing similar strain to when economies were locked down during the pandemic. Logistics activity is showing signs of disruption, with longer delivery times, higher costs, and potential shortages of parts, although it's too soon to say whether this will lead to a COVID-like supply shock. All eyes are on the summit between President Trump and Chinese leader Xi Jinping, the first visit by a U.S. president to Beijing in nearly a decade. S&P futures are on the rise. And to celebrate 20 years in business, Spotify is looking back on your music listening history over that time. Spotify 20, Your Party of the Year, is an in-app experience where you can revisit your first day on Spotify, your first stream song, and your most listened to artist. You can also get a Top Songs playlist, which is a collection of your favorite tunes.
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10: Great to have you with us here on Nebraska's Morning News with Lucy Chapman, Craig Evans, Courtney Donahoe, Jim Rose. I am Scott Voorhees here on News Radio 1110 KFAB. We got the assessment here of many Republican primary voters who were going out yesterday while at the same time keeping an eye on how they were feeling about the Democratic choices in Nebraska's second district.
7: I had 3 days of night sweats, a lot of chills, some mild respiratory, and a lot of fatigue.
10: Yeah, I think a lot of people felt that way. And so now it looks like that Brinker Harding, who emerged victorious from his win over right-hand candidate in yesterday's Republican primary, NE2, we'll be taking on Denise Powell. Brinker, good morning. Welcome back to 1110 KFAB.
12: Good morning, Scott. Good morning, Jim.
10: Is that your assessment as well, that it'll be Denise Powell? She's got a good enough lead right now on John Kavanaugh. It's not completely called yet, but it looks good for Denise Powell.
12: Well, I certainly have no inside information as to what the remaining votes are that they need to count will be, but whether it's Denise Powell or John Kavanaugh, we're going to be ready.
10: Mm-hmm. And what's your assessment of her? Because we only know her mostly from her ads where she said she was PO'd. She was ticked off.
12: Well, I don't know that I'll be here to assess Denise, because, again, I don't know if it's going to be Denise.
13: Let's assume it's her.
10: Let's assume it's Denise Powell.
12: Well, actually, I can answer it, whether it's Kavanaugh or Powell. I'm running to represent the entire District 2 of Nebraska. I'm not here just to represent a segment of that. And by that, what I mean is, look, they've been running on representing the blue dot. And we had signs at our event last night that said the Brinker dot. And I guess the Brinker dot is this. We're representative of all of District 2, and we're going to appeal to everyone with their message and continue to get that message out that Republicans, Democrats, and Independents are all going to be comfortable with and buy into, and not just be representing one segment and that blue dot. There's more to District 2 than the blue dot, and that's what our message is, and that's what we're going to be talking about.
10: There will be a lot of Republican voters who look to you here for November who are more inclined to vote and support you than maybe they have been for Don Bacon. They felt like Don Bacon was too much of a purple dot. Now, Don Bacon, you can't argue with his success in getting elected and reelected in a district that rejected Donald Trump but voted in Don Bacon. So there are a lot of primary people, especially this time around, going, wait a second. Are you talking to Brinker Harding like a Don Bacon? You're going to be fighting Trump, and you're going to be telling people that everything's wrong with whatever Trump's doing here to try and move to the center here to try and win this election. What's your response to that?
12: Well, my response is, look, I appreciate what Don has done for the district, but I'm not Don. And I think people know that. I've been on Omaha City Council. Just started my third term. And they know that I am a conservative. They know my values. They know my tenets. They know my philosophies. But they also know I'm going to sit down and talk with you. As I've said here on the station before, when I first ran for the city council, I had four mayors. The current mayor at the time, Stothert, and three others endorsed me. Two were Republican and two were Democrat. And again, people know my values. They know who I am. They know my conservative nature, but they also know I'm going to sit down and listen to you. And I think that is something that this district really appreciates. Someone who's going to be open-minded, but also has a solid base from which they're working from.
13: This is an issue that Republicans seem to grapple with, at least most recently, and that has been turnout. Donald Trump did not do well in your district. In fact, he's 0-3 in this district. And if they don't turn out for him, if his people don't turn out for him, what's the problem and how do you fix it? Because this is a race where there isn't the energy that the Republican Party has had in presidential elections.
12: Well, turnout certainly is part of the issue. I think from what I heard, I think we had maybe 27% turnout mm-hmm. yesterday. And typically in a midterm, you have 55% turnout. So there's that, I guess you have that room to work with. And gosh, first of all, I think it's unfortunate that we only have 55% of those who are registered to right. vote. And remember, that's just registered.
13: And only 75% of the eligible people right. are registered.
12: So certainly making sure that we motivate the base, but also the rest of the voters we want to be appealing to. But that's certainly going to be something that we need to work on from here until November.
10: Let's come back here and re-engage in this conversation with Brinker Harding in just a moment. Going to hold him over after traffic, weather, and a news update. Before sports and the Girl Omaha Minute, that's all next here on News Radio, 1110 KFAB.
13: For sure, we want to visit about what's going on over at Corwin Toyota Bellevue because the May lease deals are great. You're going to love these. Okay, now these are the kinds of deals that don't come along, but we have lots and lots of vehicles here at the first part of May. So let's make a plan to get over there and see a Tundra SR5. 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Tacoma SR5 in May, $1,000 down, $399 a month. And then Tacoma Off-Road Sport through May, we have 300 vehicles on the lot, but you can get one of these. 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We're open on Sundays. 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We're open on Sundays because we know you need all 7 days to get stuff done, and you may not be able to get over there during the week because you work or your kids are playing in the state soccer or the state baseball tournament. 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
5: From the A1 United Heating, Air, and Electrical Time Saver Traffic Center, heavy traffic off of 75, the North Freeway, right around Hamilton. You're going to see heavy traffic through there. Also on the Dodge Expressway from 168. The usual slowdowns on 370 as you approach I-80 and slow on 144th around I-80. Just heavy traffic through there. That's a look at your roads. I'm Lucy Chapman.
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25: More sunshine and heat to close out the week before we see our next rain chances. Sunny and 81 today. Mostly clear with a low dropping to 56 tonight. Increasing clouds and breezy conditions Thursday with a high of 84. Sunny with a high topping 92 on Friday. I'm Craig Michaels.
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27: Incumbent Secretary of State Bob Evnen lost the Republican primary to challenger Scott Peterson. Peterson will face off against Democrat Sarah Slattery in November. The race for the 2nd Congressional District Democratic primary is still too close to call between John Kavanaugh and Denise Powell. The cost of the war in Iran has risen to $29 billion. That's according to a Pentagon official's testimony before a House Appropriations Subcommittee. That total is up from about $25 billion late last month. Google and SpaceX are reportedly interested in putting orbital data centers in space. The Wall Street Journal says it's not clear if they would be cost-effective when launch costs are included. I'm Craig Evans. More news at the top of the hour at News Radio 1110 KFAB.
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10: We got Omaha City Councilman Brinker Harding in here, who also now is officially the Republican nominee for Nebraska's 2nd Congressional District race. He will be taking on in November, it appears, Denise Powell.
32: What I am, though, is a pissed off working mom.
10: Wow.
32: And everywhere that I go, whether it's at my son's baseball games or on the campaign trail, knocking doors, talking to voters, I hear that people are really worried and they have lost faith in our government and politics to do anything to help them.
10: So, Brinker, you said that you want to be a representative for all people here. How do you win over the people who heard her angry, that she was measured in that her political ads were a bit more angry sounding, and they voted for her in this crowded Democratic primary in Nebraska's 2nd Congressional District? How do you win them over when you hear people relating to that? Because you don't sound all that ticked off to me.
12: No, I think I'm pretty even-tempered, pretty common-sense guy. I'm not going to give you my whole playbook here this morning for this.
13: I think we know what it is, but go ahead.
12: Look, I think the people of the 2nd District and just Nebraskans in general want someone who approaches things in a very measured and, as I said, common-sense kind of way. And that's the kind of person I am. It's the kind of person I've been on Omaha City Council. It's the kind of person I've been in my private sector job in commercial real estate at Colliers. And when I worked for Hal Daub as mayor, I mean, we got a lot accomplished in this city back when we had a council that was totally against us. So I think the way I've been able to navigate those kind of situations and help grow the city, help grow the district, are exactly what the people of the second district want.
13: Well, we know it's going to be a close race because it's a divided district politically and culturally. But what if you get a phone call from the White House and they say the president wants to come to Omaha and campaign for you, even though he's 0-3 here? What do you say?
12: Well, look, I think the president's done an incredible job for the country. Look, we've got a secure border. We had we've got inflation was under getting under control. We had wages outpace inflation for the first time in over 2 years in the fourth quarter of 2025. And but for I think the war in Iran, I think look, we had the ship turning around.
13: Sure.
12: And the economy was really starting to, interest rates were going down, as I said, the secure border, wage growth. And for the president to have to make the decision for what he did to go into Iran, I think I don't have any more information than most people, but that had to be an incredible decision to put our economy kind of on hold for that.
13: But he's 0-3 here. And he Kamala okay. Harris,
12: you know what?
13: Kamala Harris
12: beat him here. That's fine.
13: Well, it says that he's not as popular here as he is in other parts of the country. And wouldn't if they said the president wants to come and stand on stage with Brinker Harding, are you going to say yes?
12: Absolutely.
13: Okay.
12: Yeah.
1: Have you received a call from the White House to congratulate you for being in this race?
12: I have not received a call from the White House on this, but there was a post last night.
13: You made a call to the White House?
12: No.
1: Still on hold.
12: Yeah.
1: It's
12: wonderful hold music, by the way.
13: It's great stuff.
1: It's just nothing
13: but YMCA by the Village people.
1: The greatest hit of Lee Greenwood over and over again. All right, Brinker, thank you very much for coming in after a late night.
12: All right, thank you. Seeing you more along the way from here to November.
13: We're not going anywhere.
12: All right. Neither am I.
1: That's Brinker Harding here, and he'll be talking with us a lot between now and November. We hope to talk to Denise Powell as well here on Nebraska's Morning News. Right now on the 1110 KFAB Certified Transmission Sports Brief, Jim Rose.
13: Okay, a lot of Cooper Katsky last night for the Huskers. 8-4, a win over the Creighton Blue Jays. Will Bolt says any win over these guys is always fun to enjoy.
6: Our guys feel comfortable and confident. We've had a lot of good moments in this park. And, it was good to see us kind of set the tone for this one. I mean, we got up to an 8-0 lead, and there were some moments in the game where we had to make some pitches to get off the field, and as did they. But we just kind of set the tone so much that they were chasing too many runs, and we were able to finish it off.
13: And Katsky was in a groove. The guy went almost six innings, allowed just two hits, threw 85 pitches. Glad to beat these guys.
7: Playing a rival like Creighton, having an opportunity to sweep in the midweek, it's a big deal. You know, I don't think we've done that since 2011, maybe even before. But, you know, that was something that all the guys prior to the game were like, hey, we're going to go do this. And they come out bringing the fire. Obviously, it feeds into my play and everybody else's.
13: One more Big Ten Conference Series at Minnesota this weekend, and then the Big Ten tournament starts next weekend. A month from now, they could be back for a third time in a month, because that's when the College World Series begins. American League Baseball last night, the Royals lost to the White Sox 6-5. Seattle, Tampa Bay, the Yankees, and Cleveland all got wins. National League, Washington 10, the Reds 4, Pirates 3, Rockies 1, Braves 5, Cubs 2, Brewers 6, Padres 4, Giants 6, Dodgers 2. Interleague scores, St. Louis 6, the A's 4, Texas 7, Arizona 4, Minnesota 3, Miami Zip, Mets over Detroit 10-2, and Philadelphia beat Boston 2-1. Toledo bombs Omaha, final score 19-1. State soccer, boys Class A, winners were Lincoln Southwest over Elkhorn South in overtime. It was Westside over Prep 3-1. Papio South beat Lincoln East 2-1. And Omaha South advances to the semifinals. Packers beat Southeast 3-1. We have Class B action today. Playoff basketball, San Antonio 126, Minnesota 97 in Game 5. The Spurs are up now 3-2 in the West semifinals. One more, and they're in the conference finals for the first time in 9 years. Buffalo over Montreal, 3-2 in the NHL playoffs. That was Game 4. Series tied up 2-2, and Vegas defeated Anaheim in Game 5 of the West second round series, 3-2, and now own a 3-2 lead. Sports is news on Nebraska's News Weather Traffic Station. 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
8: 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The first two floors of the building have been framed and partially enclosed. And there's your Grow Omaha Minute. I'm Jeff Beals for NAI in P. Dodge. 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
1: Thank you very much, Jeff Beals. Now, Lucy Chapman with Time Saver Traffic. We are 5 minutes before 8 o'clock, which puts us 10 minutes ahead of your next opportunity to win $1,000. And I'm stretching for just a moment because I threw it to Lucy for traffic, and then she went to say goodbye to Brinker Harding and make sure he knew how to get out of here. And I am now still throwing it to Lucy Chapman for Time Saver Traffic. I know you were saying goodbye to Brinker.
5: I was.
1: Traffic update,
5: all
1: please.
5: All right. Well, we've got a crash from the A1 United Heating, Air, and Electrical Time Saver Traffic Center. It's a crash on 370 eastbound at 36, and traffic is pretty backed up there up to about 48th now. Very slow going on the Dodge Expressway from the expressway all the way down to 90th if you are eastbound. And also 370 is slow from 168th to I-80. That's a look at your roads. I'm Lucy Chapman.
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1: Beautiful day, light winds, plenty of sunshine, 82 for a high, 56 overnight, windy and 85 tomorrow before 92 on Friday. Right now, still hanging out around 50 degrees here in Omaha, Lincoln, and Council Bluffs.
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4: He got the red carpet treatment.
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4: President Trump arrived in China a short time ago to a lot of fanfare as he came down Air Force One to start a trip that'll include talks with China's leader Xi Jinping. That's children chanting welcome, waving American and Chinese flags as the president walked by Fox's Aisha Hosni's in Beijing.
6: He wants trade to be the top agenda. He wants trade to be covered by the press. He wants that to be the focus of this trip with Xi. I'm sure Xi feels the exact same way. He doesn't want this to be about Iran, although Iran is going to come up. He said he's going to have a very long talk with Xi about Iran because Xi and China get a lot of their oil from Iran. The majority of oil that Iran exports goes directly to China. So the Strait of Hormuz reopening is very important for the Chinese.
4: A U.S. military blockade continues around Iran's ports, and the conflict has led to a spike in oil and gas prices. And we just got another inflation update, this one at the wholesale level.
7: 6%. The expectation was 4.9. They came in at 6%. We haven't seen that level of producer price headline inflation since December of 2022.
4: Fox Business Network Cheryl Cassoni. Now, the president has suggested he'd be open to allowing Chinese car companies to come to the U.S., build factories, and manufacture vehicles here with American workers. But Republican Senator Bernie Moreno opposes that with legislation that has Democrat support to prevent it. He just told Fox.
9: So if they came into the U.S., they would wipe out our automakers, completely devastate our steel industry, our rubber industry, our electronics industry.
4: And Moreno claims Chinese cars would also be rolling surveillance machines. One of the passengers on that cruise ship with the Hantavirus outbreak that killed 3 is critically ill in a French hospital, now said to be breathing through an artificial lung. 18 Americans taken off the ship remain in quarantine in Nebraska and Georgia. 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
10: It's 8:02. We've got 45 degrees in Omaha, Council Bluffs, and Lincoln. I'm Craig Evans, News Radio 1110 KFAB. Most of Nebraska's primary election results are in. Republican Governor Jim Pillen will be challenged by Democrat Lynn Walz. U.S. Senator Pete Ricketts easily won his primary race. Cindy Burbank is projected to be the Democratic nominee. However, she's expected to drop out of the race and throw her support behind independent Dan Osborne for that Senate race. Brinker Harding was an unchallenged Republican in the 2nd Congressional District. He will face the winner of a Democratic primary that's too close to call between Denise Powell and John Kavanaugh. About 27% of voters participated in Nebraska's primary election yesterday. A motorcycle crash sends a man to the hospital yesterday afternoon. Police say the 57-year-old man was trying to turn onto Park Avenue from Ed Creighton Avenue when he lost control, laid the bike down. The motorcyclist was wearing a helmet and has non-life-threatening injuries. The Omaha Fire Department says improperly discarded smoking materials caused a fire late yesterday morning in South Omaha. 9 people were displaced, 1 taken to a hospital with smoke inhalation in a duplex fire near 19th Street and Missouri Avenue. The fire was brought under control in about 15 minutes. I'm Craig Evans, News Radio 1110 KFAB, Nebraska's news, weather, and traffic station. 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
5: From the A1 United Heating, Air, and Electrical Time Saver Traffic Center, a couple of trouble spots causing some slowdowns for you on Highway 370 at 36th Street eastbound. You've got a crash there on the Dodge Expressway. You're still slow, 168th down to, gets a little better at 132nd. 180th, you're slow and stop and go from center all the way to Pacific, and that is just due to heavy traffic. That's a look at your roads. I'm Lucy Chapman.
1: Sunshine, 82 degrees, beautiful day, light wind. Gets a bit more breezy overnight, 56, and then just darn right windy tomorrow with a south wind gusting to 35 miles per hour at times, getting us to a high of 85, but then the wind backs off and we see 92 and sunshine on Friday. Chance of rain as we get into Saturday, better chance Saturday night. 55 up to 55 in Omaha. Council Bluffs and 53 in Lincoln. We are 45 seconds away from your first chance today to win $1,000. I've got the keyword for you next on 1110 KFAB.
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14: 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Producer prices rose a much hotter than expected 6% from a year ago, fastest pace since 2022. The increase in energy prices feeding into transportation costs. Stocks are losing steam after that report. S&P futures have turned lower. And Bed Bath & Beyond is back. Close to 100 locations of the Container Store are being revamped to make room for products from the iconic retail name. The reimagined stores will combine the Container Store's organizing solutions with complementary home products from Bed Bath & Beyond. The Container Store has been clearing out about 30% of its inventory so Bed Bath & Beyond can settle in. Courtney Donahoe, Bloomberg Radio.
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1: Got Nebraska's morning news here with Craig Evans, providing updates four times an hour. Lucy Chapman with Time Saver Traffic and whatever else. Jim Rose with Sports Brief and a whole bunch of whatever else. I'm Scott Voorhees, managing the whatever else, here with you on News Radio 1110 KFAB. Talked with Brinker Harding in the last half an hour. There were some members of KFAB Nation emailing Scott at KFAB.com going, I don't know, he sounds kind of bacon-y to me. Sounds like we got bacon cooking in Brinker's kitchen right there. Yeah, remember,
0: bacon in Don, Brinker's kitchen.
1: All Don Bacon ever did was get elected and then reelected and reelected and reelected and reelected. It's a tough needle to thread there between being there for the MAGA Republican base and then also trying to win in November. I will also say, though, that Denise Powell is about as popular here in the inbox as the Hantavirus.
16: Yeah.
1: So.

0: Omaha, John Ewing, Tim Kavanaugh was running for a seat on the Metro Board, the Metropolitan Utilities District Board of Directors. He's not going to be treasurer anymore. Vargas is whooping a different Democrat running in that race. Since no other parties put up a candidate in the race for Douglas County Treasurer, it looks like Tony Vargas, who ran a couple of times against Don Bacon,
1: state senator,
0: will be your Douglas County Treasurer. Mm-hmm. Justin Wayne, former Nebraska state senator, member of the school board. Now he's got a big lead over Tom Barrett in the Democratic primary for Douglas County District Court Clerk, succeeding Crystal Rhodes. Republicans didn't put anyone up in that race either, so it looks like Tony Vargas and Justin Wayne just continue to move around from one political gig to the other. P.J. Morgan is holding off a challenge from Chris Chapelier, Republican Party activist, as P.J. Morgan will emerge in the Republican primary in District 4 for the Douglas County Board. Marianne Borgeson is leaving. Colleen Brennan, a former city council person, she is losing right now to the police chief in Waterloo in their Republican primary, Tim Donahue. And then we've got Jim Kavanaugh and Whitney Hansen in the District 2 race for Douglas County Board, which is South Central Omaha and Ralston. They're kind of neck and neck right now. And because the Republicans didn't put anyone up, the Democrat winner will be the county board in District 2. So here's kind of a little bit of what's going on with some of those other races featuring some familiar names.
1: Yeah, and we have district legislative races that are a little bit misleading because it was a primary. And keep in mind that, and Brinker cited the numbers that we actually referenced in the 6 o'clock hour, that we had about a 25 to 27% voter turnout for this primary, which is deplorable. You can expect that to double, maybe triple, but probably double, at least double, for the general election. 55% voter turnout. Not great.
0: Mm-hmm.
1: When you consider that means 45% of those registered stay home.
0: Yeah, you're talking about 55%, hopefully in November.
1: In November.
0: At least, yeah. It was about 27%
1: yesterday. Yeah, that's the only hope that the Democrats, or rather the Republicans, have to explain some of these lower numbers, like Jim Pillen's numbers. He did not have a serious contender. Either in his primary, well, not in his primary. And so people said, big deal, I'll see you in November. Same thing with Pete Ricketts. Did he have a serious contender in his Republican primary? The answer is no.
0: Yes, but let's get back to my butt in just a moment,
1: but
0: shall we?
1: The issue is this.
0: Okay.
1: In these Democrat halftime leads, largely, or at least very quality showings in these primary races, you have work to do if you're Brad Von Gillern. Now, he's down 400 votes by Cindy Maxwell Ozdick, and he didn't beat her by much the last time in the general election. Rick Holdcroft has a problem down in Bellevue in District 36. These are issues that need to be addressed by the county Republicans and the state Republicans. Folks, don't stay home.
0: Well, maybe my question for you here related to that Ricketts-Pillen statewide thing might actually have something to do with these other races as well. Let's start there in just a moment. Traffic, weather, and a news update next.
1: Jim Rose for Mike and Adam Riley at Berkshire Hathaway Home Services, Ambassador Real Estate. With the month of May, now you don't have the primary election excuse anymore. You've got lots of time now to get that house ready to sell in the summertime so that you can still enjoy some of your summer and then get the kidlets all ready to go for their new school in the fall, if that's where you're headed, or get settled and still have time for a vacation. But let's get the Briley team on your case to get your house listed so that you can get in the race to move that facility. You need a bigger one, you want a smaller one, you're ready to start spending half the year in a low-tax state, all that stuff, good. But let's have the Brileys go to work for you. Now, why would the Brileys be a better choice than any other realtor? Well, it starts with that. They are realtors, not real estate agents, but realtors, which means they have a greater level of training. They've passed exams and other certification tests that a lot of real estate agents choose not to take. So they have a greater knowledge and command of this experience than others. But also it's the experience of 55 years in the Omaha metropolitan area, selling homes in all price ranges and all neighborhoods in all interest rate climates and economic climates. That's important. It'll work for you. Just have a cup of coffee with them and find out why they might be the pick for you. Online, thebrileyteam.com.
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0: Hello, I'm Robert Smigel. 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Cartoons on SNL, Conan stuff, Triumph the Insult comic dogs, some movies. 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
5: From the A1 United Heating, Air, and Electrical Time Saver Traffic Center, well, that morning rush is finally easing on the Dodge Expressway. I-80, starting to see a little lighter traffic through there. You're still going to find delays due to that earlier crash eastbound on 370. That's going to be at 36th Street, and traffic is just about making it through there, clearing that area. But do watch for tie-ups with the construction on 370 at K-Part. You've got road work there. That's a look at your roads. I'm Lucy Chapman.
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7: 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On our next episode, we'll share the moving eulogy of NYPD officer Jason Rivera. 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
8: More sunshine and heat to close out the week before we see our next rain chances. Sunny and 81 today. Mostly clear with a low dropping to 56 tonight. Increasing clouds and breezy conditions Thursday with a high of 84. Sunny with a high topping 92 on Friday. I'm Craig Michaels.
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14: About 27% of voters participated in Nebraska's primary election yesterday. We're still waiting for official results in the Democratic primary for the 2nd Congressional District. That race between Denise Powell and John Kavanaugh is too close to call. The Congressional Budget Office says a Golden Dome missile defense system will cost the U.S. over $1 trillion. The nonpartisan office says the majority of the cost would be for developing a space-based interceptor defense system capable of destroying aerial threats mid-flight. Human remains found by a true crime podcaster last week, 7 miles east of Nancy Guthrie's house, are prehistoric and not related to the disappearance of Nancy Guthrie. The Tucson Police Department confirms that it was a human bone, but it will be investigated by the University of Arizona Anthropology Department. I'm Craig Evans. More news at the bottom of the hour at News Radio 1110 KFAB.
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9: KFAB Nation is angry this morning. Good morning. I am Scott Voorhees here with Lucy Chapman, Craig Evans. There's Jim Rose, Sports Brief in just a moment. We're all here on Nebraska's Morning News, News Radio 1110 KFAB. Regarding the Democrats, Monica emails and says, to say we used to elect good Democrats is like saying we used to be able to buy non-GMO food at the store, but they're both very different today. That is from Monica. Thank you very much for that email. 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
3: Good morning, gentlemen. I'm listening to the Brinker Harding interview. And this dude's got about as much of a chance as a fat girl at dodgeball. He is Casper Milquetoast. He's monotone. And he's got no shot. And I hate saying it. I'm staunchly conservative. But we're not going to win this election with him.
9: So, Brinker Harding, welcome to Nebraska politics here
16: CD2
9: from a
16: politics.
9: Congressional standpoint. In case Brinker's driving away going, mm-hmm. I will remind you, we got nothing besides that kind of assessment of Don Bacon every single time Don then won re-election.
16: And he went 5-for-5.
9: So it's kind of how it goes here in Nebraska's 2nd Congressional District. And KFAB Nation is angry.
16: Well, it's the Trump people. And the Trump people don't believe that Don Bacon represented their views. Now, I think MAGA has been badly misbranded by the conventional news media in this country. Because when you say make America great again and you look at the list of things that they consider important, I don't think that's extreme. I think that's extremely American. And it's extremely constitutional. But there are those who believe that anybody who does not walk in lockstep with President Trump is a communist and should be sent to the bottom of the ocean.
9: So,
16: and Don Bacon, Ben Sasse, they qualified in that place.
9: I know you can't do this, but if I can get you to go 1 minute on why then, and we're looking at statewide results here.
16: What do you mean? You can't.
9: You can't. Ricketts got 155,000 votes. People wrote in, or people filled in the bubble for people like Mike Hilgers, who was unopposed, Mike Foley, 150,000 votes. Jim Pillen did not get over 150,000 votes, 138,000 votes. Why didn't some of those Republicans, a certain percentage, not vote for Governor Jim Pillen in his reelection bid? Obviously, he's smooth sailings through the Republican primary, but he didn't get the votes. Why not?
16: Jim has issues. He has made promises that have not been kept. He has not embraced the business community. There are those who believe that he has really gone out of his way to create political enemies. And he's going to have a little bit more of a piece of trouble than maybe people think. And it's not because he's a bad guy, because he's not. He's a great guy. He's also a smart guy, and he's a great and loyal Nebraskan, and he's a staunch conservative. But his political polish is not very good, and it has caused people to not like him. When you make bold promises like he did and you don't deliver, I mean, he promised, we will give you property tax reform. That has not happened, and people remember. So can Lynn Walls do it? She's going to need at least $5 million to do it. She's about $4 million short of that right now. But if she has a message that says, this happened, and Mike Foley, unfortunately, has been, an antagonist to Jim Pillen, she has an angle. She has a stirrup to step into. And it could be a little bit closer, I think, than many people imagine. And this primary voter turnout, I think, is illustrative of that.
9: 1110 KFAB certified transmission. Sports brief now. Back to Jim Rose.
16: Okay, Coach Will Bolt, Nebraska baseball, are hoping this is the first of three trips to Schwab Field down at 10th and Cumming Street over the next month. Beat up Creighton in there last night 8-4, sweeping the season series against the Blue Jays. Happy to help out, says starter and winner Cooper Katsky.
17: Playing a rival like Creighton, having an opportunity to sweep in the midweek, it's a big deal. I don't think we've done that since 2011, maybe even before, but that was something that all the guys prior to the game were like, hey, we're going to go do this, and they come out bringing the fire. Obviously, it feeds into my play and everybody else's.
16: He was really good, went nearly six innings, threw 85 pitches. He allowed just two hits. Says Coach Will Bolt, great to see.
18: We were going to let him go as long as he was throwing well. There wasn't a pitch count or anything like that. I mean, with the games coming up again on Thursday, you know, Tucker was unavailable. We didn't want to stretch Jayshon out in this game. Novacek was probably unavailable as well. So we wanted to get as much as we could out of him. So we definitely wanted to get him through five at the very least. And, you know, he's obviously one batter away from getting us six innings. But, again, hats off to him. We don't win the game without him.
16: Katsky had been demoted from weekend starter to midweek, been roughed up in his last couple of outings, so his recovery was good to see. And now it's on to Minnesota for three before the Big Ten tournament back at Schwab Field. And, of course, that's where the College World Series is played, too, second week in June. Big League winners, Cleveland, New York, Tampa Bay, Chicago, and Seattle in the American League. Washington, Pittsburgh, the Braves, Brewers, and Giants in the National League. Interleague play, Philadelphia, the Mets, Minnesota, Texas, and St. Louis all got victories. Toledo absolutely unloads on Omaha. Final score, Toledo 19-1. Husker softball fans pretty unhappy with the athletic director, Troy Dannon, and his staff. The season ticket holders got jobbed by the priority process, providing football, club seat, and suite donors first crack at softball tickets. By noon, all of the reserve seats for the regional this weekend were gone. And then some of those people who don't know a softball from a snow cone went online and put them up for sale at massively inflated prices. One pair was listed at $4,000. The athletic department released a statement apologizing for that, promising any football donor who does that is not going to get access to super regional tickets. Online, several football donors admitted it's not fair that I don't even care about softball, but I got access to tickets before softball people. Same thing is happening if baseball is given a home regional. State soccer, it's Class B day. Class A boys winners yesterday were Lincoln Southwest, Westside, Papio South, and Omaha South. Those were quarterfinal matches. Sports is news on Nebraska's News, Weather, and Traffic Station. We got the Rosie DiGenosi in 24 minutes. KFAB News Time in the morning, 8:26.
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5: From the A1 United Heating, Air, and Electrical Time Saver Traffic Center, you've got a stalled vehicle, I-80 westbound at about 60th. That's what's causing the slowdowns. You are slow to stop and go at times all the way back well past 60th Street. Also watch for delays due to construction. Q Street, 156 to 162nd. And an earlier crash should be in the final clearing stages, Highway 370 at 36th Street eastbound. That's a look at your roads. I'm Lucy Chapman.
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7: This is Lee Habib, host of Our American Stories. On our next episode, we'll share the story of the last slave ship to America. It came in 1860. You won't want to miss the next episode of Our American Stories.
0: Hello, I'm Robert Smigel. 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Cartoons on SNL, Conan stuff, Triumph the Insult comic dogs, some movies. 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
2: I'm Therese Crowley. President Trump landed in Beijing to a red carpet welcomed by chanting Chinese youth waving red China and U.S. flags. Fox's Aisha Hosni on the summit with President Xi.
4: The president says that trade is top of mind during this historic summit in Beijing with President Xi. However, he does have a plan to have a long talk about Iran.
8: We have a lot of things to discuss. I wouldn't say Iran is one of them, to be honest with you, because we have Iran very much under control.
2: And China wants Trump to lower its 10% tariff. President Trump getting tucked in at a secure resort near the U.S. embassy for the night. As the Senate plans to vote on the War Powers Resolution to limit the president's military power on Iran, FDA Commissioner Marty McCarry has resigned after ruffling feathers of industry execs, vaping lobbyists, and anti-abortion groups trying to kill the abortion pill. 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
14: It's 8:31. We've got 55 degrees in Omaha, Council Bluffs, 53 in Lincoln. I'm Craig Evans, News Radio, 1110 KFAB. Voters in Nebraska's primary election have rejected two-term incumbent Secretary of State Bob Evnen. His challenger, Scott Peterson, will be up against Democrat Sarah Slattery in November. Brinker Harding will face the winner of a Democratic primary that's too close to call in the 2nd Congressional District. The most recent numbers released show Denise Powell up by 2.1 percentage points, or just over 1,000 votes, with about 90% of the votes counted. Nebraska law triggers an automatic recount when the margin separating the top candidates is 1% or less. The Omaha City Council is considering two proposed ordinance changes ahead of the College World Series. The measures would update the city's ticket scalping law to cover electronic and mobile tickets, define what counts as the original ticket price, and give police more authority to act on unauthorized reselling. Flags across Nebraska will be lowered to half-staff Friday to honor a man who died during World War II and was identified last year. Staff Sergeant Robert A. Keichel was killed in March of 1945 while he and his fellow crew members were conducting a bombing run over Poland when the aircraft was hit in an enemy attack. Keichel was one of eight crew members killed while trying to parachute to the ground. His remains were identified last year by Defense POW MIA Accounting Agency. His interment is scheduled for this Friday at Omaha National Cemetery. I'm Craig Evans, News Radio 1110, KFAB, Nebraska's news, weather, and traffic station. 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
5: From the A1 United Heating, Air, and Electrical Time Saver Traffic Center. Well, you still have slow traffic, and that is due to a stalled vehicle on I-80 westbound at about 60th Street. You are slow back to about 50th. It's a little bit slower at times. Watch for delays due to a crash at 13th Street southbound at G. That is a property damage crash. That's a look at your roads. I'm Lucy Chapman.
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9: Do we know who Stuart Copeland is? Do people know that? The police, we know that, right? I think most people would know that. Lucy, you know who Stuart Copeland is?
5: Police.
9: Police, yeah, okay. Just thought maybe Buzz would say that in that. Never mind. Now the
5: you can't just keep dropping names all the time.
9: Weather watch. Sunny, 82, light wind. I dropped the name Sunny a lot this week. And then 56 overnight, breezy too. 85 tomorrow with that south wind gusting to 35 miles per hour. Then the wind backs off, even though the temperature goes up to 92 on Friday. Right now, we're at 55 in Omaha, Council Bluffs, 53 in Lincoln. And let's see what's going on Wall Street today. Let's see, the president says, we have completely crippled Iran. They have got nothing. Like, I know, we've heard that for weeks, and the market's kind of been going up and down, and we got a mixed bag here. Just moments into this trading Wednesday, the Dow's down 145 points, 49,724 for the Dow. S&P essentially flat, it's up about 6 points at 74.33, and the NASDAQ is plus 132. It's about 0.5% at 29,302.
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9: 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Krista emails in the Zonkers Custom Woods inbox. Scott at KFAB.com says, please tell Jim Rose thank you for telling it like it is for season ticket holders with postseason ticket purchasing. He cleared up the disgusting plan to kick out loyal ticket holders for the Daddy Warbucks donors. Krista is very happy with you and said thank you, Jim.
16: Well, I just don't think it's fair for sports like softball and baseball and track and field and even to a greater extent volleyball. I just don't believe that it's fair, and I don't believe it's appropriate for the athletic department to give football donors priority over season ticket holders for other sports. They don't need the money that badly. And if we are at a point now where everything is so transactive down there, well, if you give me a bunch of money for football, I'll give you a whole bunch of opportunities for other sports. If that's how desperate we are to get support, maybe we need to look at the product on the field. And when I see football donors go online and say, I don't think it's fair. I've never gone to a softball game. I mean, I'm glad they're winning because I'm a Husker fan, but I have no business getting a softball postseason ticket just because I give a bunch of money for football. When I see that, that says to me, we need a reset down there. And the first thing Troy Dana needs to say is, for these Olympic sports, like softball, like track and field, for any postseason events, season ticket holders for that sport absolutely get priority.
9: It says to me that Krista needs more rich friends in positions of power, and then she wouldn't have a problem getting seats.
16: Well, I will say one, there is one episode which really actually kind of made me feel good. This football season ticket holder said, okay, I bought the tickets because there are potentially three games, you know, in this regional, minimum of three games in this regional. If Nebraska wins all three, then they move on to the Super. But he said, here's what I'm going to do. I'm going to go to the first one. I'm going to find a fan from South Dakota or one of the other schools and give them the chance to buy the tickets that I have. And then I'm going to give a third game to a Husker softball season ticket holder who got shut out of this because they didn't give enough money to football.
9: I'll put him in touch with Krista.
16: Yeah.
9: A couple of other assessments here in the inbox. We had someone not praising Brinker Harding in the talk back mic a moment ago. Monica has sent an email and gives us a different perspective. Says, my older sister knew Brinker Harding in high school and college, and she told me if I ever have the chance to vote for Brinker Harding, I should do it. She said he's a good guy with Omaha and Nebraska, good values, and that exchange has stuck with me. And on the other hand, I really believe that we do not need one more PO'd politician in this country. I'm tired of the vitriol. I find Brinker's tone and temper refreshing. She means from a tempered perspective, not his angry temper.
16: He's a good guy, and he's a good public servant. He was an administrator under Hal. Like he said, he's now been elected three times to the city council. He's a country club Republican with very typical conservative viewpoints. He's a low-key guy. He's an operator. He brings people together. He closes deals. He's not going to stand up on soapboxes and shake his fist. He's not going to declare things to be awful. He's going to try to work behind the scenes to get legislation done if he's a member of the United States Congress. So if you're looking for some sort of Superman, you're not going to get it with Brinker. But if you're looking for a workhorse instead of a show pony, that's what you're going
9: to
16: get.
9: There's one Trump. There are a lot of people who tried to beat Trump.
16: Right.
9: Brinker Harding's not going to try and out-Trump Trump. No. He's done very well in just being who he is. Now, as far as Denise Powell, who is the aforementioned PO'd politician, Danny email says, my anti-Trump buddy who says trust the election process now thinks the elections are messed up because Denise Powell won. He said, I think it's funny. So you can send your message as well to scott@kfab.com. Speaking of the Trump stuff, you had one guy wearing a suit and a red hat in the Secretary of State's race, kind of like Trump does. And then you had
16: it's a Titleist hat, but
9: we need to at least get Scott Peterson a Make America Great Again hat. I'm surprised he didn't. But
16: he has an NIL deal with Titleist.
9: Yeah, but Peterson beat Bob Evnon in the Secretary of State's race. Big upset. We have a statement here this morning from Bob Evnon. I will read it to you next here on 1110 KFAB.
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18: Here's something pretty disturbing I discovered while researching this podcast. This is what it actually says on the Los Angeles Police Department website. The site states that the Adult Missing Persons Unit investigates 3,200 cases a month, and 70% of those missing people are found or returned voluntarily within 2 or 3 days. It goes on to explain, and I quote here, since being a missing person is not a crime, police are given a very limited role while conducting these types of investigations. At the bottom of the webpage, it gets more disturbing. There's a section titled, What If They Never Returned? And here's the official police advice. In such situations, you may want to enlist the services of a private investigator to assist in your search. If you can't afford a PI, the police elaborate, quote, another option would be to contact the Salvation Army, which has a missing persons locator program. There is not a single sentence on the LAPD website that would lead a loved one of a missing person to have any faith that the police would properly investigate it. What the LAPD is basically saying is, if someone you love goes missing, don't overreact. They'll probably turn up, unless they don't, in which case you should get someone besides the police to look into it. All this is my way of saying, if the police took missing persons cases as seriously as they do, say, bank robberies, I wouldn't have had to do this podcast in the first place and end up chasing a violent criminal halfway around the country. I'm Neil Strauss, and you can hear the full story of To Live and Die in L.A.
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5: From the A1 United Heating, Air, and Electrical Time Saver Traffic Center, by the Dodge Expressway, you are still slow eastbound from about 156 down to 132nd, where you will find a crash eastbound Dodge at 132nd. Also 144th in Ames, an injury crash there, and an earlier crash southbound 13th at G. That's a property damage crash and a little bit slow. That's a look at your roads. I'm Lucy Chapman.
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26: More sunshine and heat to close out the week before we see our next rain chances. Sunny and 81 today. Mostly clear with a low dropping to 56 tonight. Increasing clouds and breezy conditions Thursday with a high of 84. Sunny with a high topping 92 on Friday. I'm Craig Michaels.
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14: Nebraska's second congressional district race between Denise Powell and John Kavanaugh remains too close to call. With about 90% of the votes counted, Powell leads by just over 1,000 votes. President Trump says that he's not thinking about Americans' financial situations even a little bit during negotiations with Iran. He said he only thinks that we can't let Iran have a nuclear weapon. PayPal is taking a $30 million settlement with the Department of Justice to resolve concerns of bias in favor of minority-owned businesses. The issue centered on the company's Economic Opportunity Fund, which aimed to use $530 million to uplift black and minority-owned small businesses. The Justice Department says that's discriminatory. I'm Craig Evans. 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
9: Why, that's the show that is hosted by Gene Stothert. And that's coming up in just over an hour from now. I am Scott Voorhees with you until then with Lucy Chapman. Craig Evans, Jim Rose is here. He's got the Rosie DiGenosi in just a moment. We talked a lot this morning about all the different races. Started off spending a lot of conversation on the Secretary of State's race. Well, there were two races that I thought were pretty hot contest here. You had the Democratic primary in Nebraska's second congressional district and the Republican primary for Secretary of State. A lot of interviews and discussion about that over the last few days here and last week on this radio station. Scott Peterson, the challenger, beats the Republican incumbent Bob Evnen in this race. We have a statement this morning from Bob Evnen. Says, it's been the honor of a lifetime to serve the great state of Nebraska as your Secretary of State. And I'm proud of all the great work our team accomplished these past 8 years. We secured principled conservative reforms, voter ID, banning Zuckerbucks, and outlawing foreign money in Nebraska's ballot initiatives. We modernized our business services to make it easier to own and operate a business in our state, and we opened new markets abroad to support our farmers and ranchers. While we didn't get the result we wanted, I look forward to serving out the remainder of my term, and I will work to ensure a seamless transition following the general election. Thank you, Nebraska. That's the statement from Bob Evnen.
16: That's Bob's voice right there. That's what he sounds like, and it's unfortunate for him that the voters just started to believe Scott Peterson's message that you can't trust elections in this state. We got to get a new guy, and I'll be the new election sheriff. But to your point from an hour or so ago, Scott, let's find out 4 years from now what changes were made. One of the things that Scott Peterson has discussed is modernizing our elections. And I guess I'd like to hear, maybe during the course of the general campaign we will, what he means by that. If he means voting on smartphones or voting on poll screens, I don't think that's a good move, because putting our elections on the internet, to me, makes them more vulnerable.
9: I didn't get the assessment in my conversations with Scott Peterson here over the last couple of months that that's what he was talking about.
16: Interested to know what it is.
9: I think he and Trump are on the same page, saying we need most every single person themselves voting on election day. This harvesting of ballots and drop-off boxes and changing the rules on election day because of whatever pandemic is manufactured at the time, that all needs to stop. And we need to have some real hard boundaries so that various election, whether it's states or counties, districts, can't do any of that.
16: But Trump likes mail-in ballots. Trump likes early voting. He has been out front on this. He knows that it helped him win in 24.
9: He wanted that in 24. He doesn't say that now. And I'll tell you exactly what Scott Peterson thinks about those things. Right. I just got a text back. He'll join me on the radio here in 15 minutes. So you can talk with him, too. Come on in. Hang out. Do some overtime, Rosie. Right now, it's the Rosie to Genosi. Here's Jim Rose.
16: Okay, Scott, good morning, everybody. We are 52 days from America's 250th birthday. On that day, July 4, much of the world will watch as we celebrate, pause, and imagine how this great nation endured and endures. It was thoughtful, wise, and courageous men who gave life to this noble experiment. Some of them were truly Americans, born here. And though he lived a most humble life, this famous Nebraskan, in the confines of an army courtroom, changed the country. Born in 1829, his Ponca tribe gave him the name Machu Nachin. His tribe of 800 was largely peaceful, with the exception of an occasional skirmish with their traditional enemies, the Oglala, Lakota, Pawnee, and Omaha tribes. They settled along the gentle rolling Niobrara River, hunting bison in the fall and winter, while raising maize, vegetables, and fruit trees in the spring and summers. It was here where Machu Nachin learned the ways of men. By his 30s, the white settlers had begun invading his land. At first, they shared it, but eventually, the volume forced the federal government to pass the Kansas-Nebraska Act, carving out millions of acres of Indian land for settlement. The government pressured his and other Nebraska tribes to sell. Part of the transaction included government promises to build flour mills, schools, and hospitals. Promises never kept. They duped the trusting, unsophisticated Indians off the good land to barren prairie land that produced nothing but dust. The buffalo herds were gone, so his people began dying before his very eyes of famine and disease. His tribe signed 3 treaties with the federal government. We broke every one of them. Finally, forced onto a reservation, land the white man wouldn't take, ordered to stay there, it was a prison with an invisible fence. They were not recognized as people. They had no more rights than American slaves. In fact, they were treated more harshly than slaves because we literally stole from them. Desperate for food and shelter, he led his now dwindling tribe back onto the former lands, which forced another treaty in 1865 that we again violated, moving him and his tribe to territories in Oklahoma, which were worse than the land they had before. There, his oldest son was dying of starvation and malaria. Before his son took his last breath, Machu Nachin made him a promise he'd be buried back home on their ancient lands with his ancestors along the Niobrara. But doing so was illegal. When the territorial general, George Crook, found out, he had Manchunanchun arrested, taken in chains, and then locked up in a cold, dark cell in a brick building at Fort Omaha, which stands to this day. But General Crook was a hero. His orders were to return the fugitive back to Oklahoma, but upon learning of the deplorable conditions and treaty violations, General Crook kept the prisoner there, partly to recover from sickness and injuries, but sitting in jail allowed his story to be learned and told. Eastern lawyers came to defend him. His case made him the most celebrated person in American history to file a writ of habeas corpus, a Latin legal term meaning, "I'm in jail, illegally detained." The government argued Indians have no legal rights. You were required to stay on that reservation. But mostly, you're not a real person. The judge, a very bright man named Elmer Dundy, was swayed. As the trial ended, Dundy invited the defendant to speak through an interpreter for himself. His words were every bit as profound as any ever spoken by the later pioneers of the American civil rights movement. He raised his right arm and said, "This hand is not the color of yours, but if I prick it, and like you, the blood will flow and I shall feel pain. The blood is the same color as yours. God made me too, for I am a man." Dundy then set him and his followers free. The president followed by allowing him and them to return, live humbly for the rest of his years to farm and hunt on 170 acres of his native Niobrara River land with his son, whose remains remain buried there today. To descendants of the Ponca tribe, he'll always be known as Manchunanchun, but history remembers him as Chief Standing Bear. That's it for now. KFIB News Time in the morning, 8:56.
9: There, very nicely done there, Jim. Now, Time Saver Traffic. Here's Lucy.
5: From the A1 United Heating, Air, and Electrical Time Saver Traffic Center, eastbound Dodge, 132nd. You've got a crash there. That's what's causing some slowdowns. And southbound 75, you've got construction at 370. And you start to get slow around Chandler, possibly Cornhusker at times. That's a look at your roads. I'm Lucy Chapman.
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3: You got another chance to win $1,000 coming up here in 5 minutes. It's 9 o'clock.
4: Another spike in inflation.
5: I'm Dave Anthony, Fox News, driven by the spike up in oil and at the gas pump in the Iran conflict. Fox's Ginny Cassola has the numbers.
6: Prices paid at the wholesale level before they reached consumers jumped in April. The producer price index rose 1.4% for the month, up 1% for core PPI, excluding food and energy. For the year ending in April, the PPI rose 6%.
5: That's the most annual wholesale inflation since 2022. Yesterday, we also had a report of consumer prices rising more than expected in the annual inflation rate. Oil prices aren't moving much today as President Trump arrives in China for talks with the Iran conflict hanging overhead. That was the big welcome the president got, descending Air Force One steps onto a red carpet.
7: He was greeted by the vice president of China and 300 Chinese kids waving the China and U.S. flags.
5: That's Fox's Aisha Hosni in Beijing. Ahead of the talks tomorrow between the president and China's leader Xi Jinping.
7: He says trade is the top priority for this state visit, not Iran. Although Iran will come up, he plans to have a long talk with Xi about it. But he says that he does not need China's help when it comes to Iran.
5: 18 Americans remain in quarantine after being taken off the cruise ship hit with a hantavirus outbreak that killed 3 passengers. Only one of the 18 has tested positive, Stephen Kornfeld. He talked to CNN from the biocontainment unities in Nebraska, saying he's fine now, but
8: a number of us on board came down with felt like a flu-like illness or the ship's flu. I had 3 days of night sweats, a lot of chills, some mild respiratory, and a lot of fatigue.
5: None of the 16 in Nebraska have symptoms now. One of the two in Atlanta had mild ones. A woman who got sick on the way home to France is critically ill, breathing through an artificial lung. 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
9: Most of Nebraska's primary election results are in. The Democratic primary in the 2nd Congressional District is still too close to call between Denise Powell and John Kavanaugh. The winner will face Republican Brinker Harding. About 27% of voters participated in yesterday's election. A motorcycle crash sends a man to the hospital yesterday afternoon. Police say the 57-year-old man was trying to turn onto Park Avenue from Ed Creighton Avenue when he lost control and laid the bike down. The motorcyclist was wearing a helmet and has non-life-threatening injuries. The Omaha Fire Department says improperly discarded smoking materials caused a fire late yesterday morning in South Omaha. 9 people were displaced. One was taken to a hospital with smoke inhalation in the duplex fire near 19th Street and Missouri Avenue. I'm Craig Evans.
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10: More sunshine and heat to close out the week before we see our next rain chances. Sunny and 81 today. Mostly clear with a low dropping to 56 tonight. Increasing clouds and breezy conditions Thursday with a high of 84. Sunny with a high topping 92 on Friday. I'm Craig Michaels.
3: 55 Omaha Council Bluffs jumped up to 62 now in Lincoln at 9:03. 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

0: So great to have you with us, and thank you so much for spending time with Nebraska's News, Weather, and Traffic Station. I'm Scott Voorhees. There's Lucy Chapman. We are here on News Radio 1110 KFAB. A lot of response to the primary election throughout the show today, and that'll continue a bit into this hour of the program because, really, there were two races that I felt were, other than obviously some of the legislative races and some of those that only impact pockets here or there, there were two races that impacted a large number of voters. And when I say large number of voters, I mean the embarrassingly small percentage of people who actually vote in a primary election and then represent the larger number of voters who then complain that they didn't participate and they're angry about what the other people did on their behalf. That number. There were two races impacting that number that I thought were especially contentious and would be very interested in to follow. Obviously, one, the Democratic race for Nebraska's 2nd Congressional District, which right now it appears that Denise Powell will take down John Kavanaugh in that race. She has a lead. It's officially too close to call, but it's looking good for Denise Powell. We talked about that with Brinker Harding. Sailed right through unopposed in the Republican primary there. This is to take over Don Bacon's seat. And then the other one is, frankly, not a race that anyone really has ever paid a whole lot of attention to. It's Secretary of State, the entire state of Nebraska. It's a big race. It's an important one. And it featured an incumbent, 8-year incumbent, in Bob Evnon, Republican. But he had a challenger in this Republican primary. That challenger ended up winning that race, which meant that Bob Evnon, on his own Secretary of State page, had to post the results that he lost the Republican primary. The challenger joins us now. He is the winner of the Secretary of State's race. We got a statement here from Bob Evnon conceding as much. Scott Peterson joins us back here on 1110 KFAB. Scott, good morning and congratulations.
1: Yeah, good morning, Scott. I appreciate you having me on.
0: I noticed that in this statement from Evnon, he didn't mention you. Did you get a call from him?
1: Not yet.
0: When you were here on Monday, you wrapped up this hour with me just as Bob Evnon was coming in to be on Gene Stothert's show. You guys met in the hall, and there was a handshake, and some, shall we say, pleasantries were exchanged. I got the impression that that's really the first time. I'm sure it's not the first time you guys have met, but that's the first time you guys have met in this campaign. Am I right?
1: No.

0: I'm dumb. They clearly don't know me very well. The attacks on my character and my intelligence have begun again. If you believe in me and my hard work for Nebraskans, throw a few bucks my way. It got 21 likes. But, you know, there'd be a lot of Democrat turnout across Nebraska here. And when you've got Jim Pillen, our governor, who received thousands of votes fewer than Pete Ricketts or Mike Hilgers in some of these statewide races, that could be an issue. Obviously, Republicans have a nice majority in Nebraska. But it seems to me, Scott, from a strategy standpoint, to be elected in November, our next Secretary of State, you don't so much have to beat Sarah Slattery and the Democrats. You have to convince the right now 77,880 Bob Evnen votes to then vote for you in November. How do you do that?
1: Oh, I think we will have a great opportunity to do that. You know, right now, you know, we have challenges in Nebraska politics. We're divided. We're divided, you know, Trump, people like Trump and don't like Trump. And locally, people like Bacon and some people don't like Bacon. So I think this is a great opportunity to help bring that together. I'll look forward to campaigning with Governor Pillen and Pete Ricketts and Brinker Harding and hopefully come together and work hard and really win the important races in Nebraska. It's going to be a great opportunity to do that, and I'm looking forward to it.
0: How do you feel primary election day went, and do you feel like there was any funny business or something that should be looked into in the wake of it?
1: No, actually, I think it went pretty much as we expected. The race was even a little closer than I expected, but I think Bob's campaign consultant did a good job of doing what he could with what he had to work with. Bob wasn't a very popular candidate statewide, and a lot of it was because, you know, people losing confidence in elections. You know, they're still mad about 2020. They think there were shenanigans in 2020, and they're still not happy with the response to that. Nobody's been held accountable, and I think finally people are going to be held accountable in Georgia and Arizona and Michigan. It's in the courts. The Department of Justice is doing some things. And once that starts happening, people are going to start getting a little more excited about electing people if we see things that, you know, get things done, hold people accountable, get some things. The SAVE Act in the Senate, there's no reason that doesn't get passed. It's an 80-20 issue, so they're frustrated that that doesn't get done. So who knows what's going to happen, but it's going to be a fun time here through November.
0: Look, not to relitigate this race, you won by 10 points here across the state. This race is over, but doesn't the fact that we had a good, smooth primary, and you obviously agree with the results, doesn't that kind of blow some of your argument out of the water that we needed a change in how we do elections in this state?
1: Yeah, we can correct a couple things. The assault you guys had on me the other day, accusing me of saying there's voter fraud in Douglas County, there's voter fraud in Sarpy County. I've never said that. Go look at my record. I've never said that. I said confidence in elections. People don't have confidence in our election systems. And that's the job of the Secretary of State, to make sure they do. And there's all kinds of things you can do. Be transparent and prove that we have great election systems. And there's a lot of things you can do.
0: For clarification, who was doing an assault on you?
1: Well, if you recognize dirty campaigning, dirty campaigning is when they make things up. It's lies and you know, negative campaigning. If I said something or did something and they bring that out to the public, that's negative. That's okay. But dirty campaigning is when you make things up. And when Brian Cruz came on and he accused me of saying there's voter fraud in Douglas County, and I think Nora Sandine from Sarpy County said the same thing. Oh, I accused Sarpy County of voter fraud. Well, I never have. And that's dirty campaigning.
0: All right, like I said, this was a contentious campaign for Secretary of State, a race that most Nebraskans haven't really paid very close attention to, but they were paying attention here. Scott Peterson, you saw signs across the state. It was displayed in the results of this statewide election. Scott Peterson is your winner from the Republican Secretary of State race yesterday. He'll take on Sarah Slattery, the Democrat, in November. I've got a few more minutes with Scott here on 1110 KFAB. This is something where I'm always very interested when you've got someone that says, oh, I know there's proof of alien life. We got UFO files and alien autopsies, and I'm going to get into government, and I'm going to figure it out. Well, you've kind of done that now. You've been saying, like, other people have questions about 2020 and we could do this better. You are one big step closer to getting the keys to

0: these locked doors. Should you win in November, what are you going to do to look back at 2020 and take whatever it is you learn from that forward to 2028?
1: And just that, okay, if I get elected in November, now it's up to me to actually do what I say I was going to do. And I've laid out a couple of things over the course of campaigning. I've kind of looked at, you know, the biggest things that we can do or should push to do or get done. And one of the things that is corrupting our elections is that mail-in ballots. And we need to correct Jim Rose. President Trump doesn't like mail-in ballots, and I'll send him some information if he wants to double-check that, but he wants to get rid of mail-in ballots. He says it corrupts our elections. And in Nebraska, we have that same thing. We have 35 days of mail-in balloting, and what that does, it encourages outside money and outside forces to come into Nebraska and harvest votes, if you want to call it that, or collect votes, collect Democrat votes, and we lose a lot of races in Omaha and Lincoln, and the folks we send to the legislature and some of these power boards and whatever, they aren't supporting rural Nebraska, they aren't supporting pro-life Nebraska, or they aren't supporting a lot of the Nebraska values that we have.
0: A lot of people, well, first of all, if you've listened to this radio station for any length of time, you know that there is no correcting Jim Rose, at least nothing that that sinks in. I offered
1: to have a coffee with him, and I would like to help him a little bit, but wow, he gets going, and it's like, and oh, by the way, the other one about I want to modernize the election. No, touch screen and voting on your phone. Absolutely not. That's the wrong way to go. So I don't know where he came up with that, but I have to have a coffee and get him up to speed on some things.
0: Good luck with that. I tried to correct him as he was saying that. I said, well, and then Scott, I never got the impression that's what Scott wanted, but he's coming on here in a few minutes and we can ask him. I'm glad to get that clarification. It'll have an impact in November, but As we look ahead to November, obviously nothing changes between now and then, unless there's a special session of the legislature and they do things like throw out mail-in ballots and drop boxes across the community. So, as you look ahead to 2028, there are some people who get the impression that Trump, and then by virtue you, want to do away with like mail-in balloting. They say, but I live in Arizona during the winter and I want to vote, or I'm in the military, I won't be able to vote. That's not what we're talking about, right? What are we talking about?
1: No. That's called true absentee voting. If you, the military, absolutely. And if mail-in is the best way to get them to vote, that's what has to happen. And same with people that are physically unable to get to the polls. Absolutely. Absentee voting. And even, you know, in Nebraska, some of the counties are huge, and you might live a prohibitive distance from the polling. Well, you should probably qualify for mail-in voting. We could come up with a solution there and actually make everyone happy, because those 11 mail-in counties we have, a lot of those people want to vote in person, but they can't because somebody decided to go all mail-in. So there's so many things to clean up, and it will absolutely help Nebraska in the long run.
0: Now, as you and I talked about on Monday, you kind of come from this division in Republican Party politics in our area and in our state. We talked about it with State GOP Chair Mary Jane Trumper on Tuesday morning. And so now you're on a statewide ballot with names like Pete Ricketts, Jim Pillen. Do you feel like, because there have been some local party officials who have not endorsed them in their reelection bids, do you feel like they deserve to be reelected and people should fill in the ballot for all of you in November?
1: Oh, yeah, absolutely. We got a lot of work to do. We got to help Pete Ricketts get elected, Governor Pillen get elected, and, there's a lot of good Republicans to go to work and help out.
0: Well, Scott, I appreciate your willingness to be on here, and congratulations to you and Ann when you found out you won last night. How'd that conversation go with you and your wife?
1: Hey, I was excited because I get to play pickleball for the first time in about 3 months. I've been running around the state like a madman. I haven't played any pickleball. So as soon as I'm off the phone here, I got another interview, and then I'm going to go play pickleball.
0: It's a beautiful day for it. I hope you're able to do it outside. I don't know how you get a court. It's impossible. But, Scott, thank you very much. We'll talk again soon.
1: Yeah, thanks for having me on.
0: That is your Republican nominee for Secretary of State in Nebraska and pickleball enthusiast, Scott Peterson, here on News Radio 1110 KFAB. How about that Democratic primary race for Nebraska's 2nd Congressional District? We'll give you the latest on that next.
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0: A few more observations here on primary election day. Here with Lucy Chapman, I'm Scott Voorhees. This is News Radio 1110 KFAB. I thought from a statewide standpoint, it was interesting to me that Pete Ricketts, who had a number of challengers for his re-election bid in the Republican primary for November, Pete Ricketts picked up 82% of the vote, 155,000-plus votes. But Jim Pillen, who also had a number of people challenging him in the Republican primary for governor, he got 76% of the vote, 6 points, and something like almost 20,000 votes separating Pete Ricketts and Jim Pillen. does Jim Pillen have an issue with eroding support? Can that be rebuilt? Was it just someone like a John Walls? And you know what? Now that I say that out loud, I wonder if maybe that had to do with it. The number, because I didn't think about this until right now. How many people went and voted for Walls on the Republican primary ticket for governor, thinking, oh, I don't like Jim Pillen, I'm going to vote for that Democrat, Walls. There's a different Walls. That is Lynn Walls, distant cousin, I think by marriage, to the governor of Minnesota, Tim Walls. Lynn Walls sailed right through the Democratic primary, and she'll take on Jim Pillen in November for the governor position. But there is a John Walls, a Republican in that primary, and he ran second to Pillen with 10%. I wonder how many complete blithering idiots out there thought, oh, Walls, I don't like Pillen, or I'm a Democrat, I don't have much to vote on here across the state, so I'm going to choose the Republican Party ticket, which you can do in the primary, just so I can vote against Jim Pillen and vote for Walls because I like her. And then they filled in the bubble for him, Republican John Walls, thinking they were voting for Lynn Walls, the Democrat. Maybe. Or it's either that, or Pillen has lost some support and needs to do a good job of winning over people to go out and vote for him here in Nebraska. Now, does he
8: I think it's a low information voter. That's what I'm going with.
0: Yeah, most issues, Lucy, can be traced back to that. But, I mean, you look at the statewide races in Nebraska, you got a couple of things at play here. The Republicans, in terms of those who are registered to vote and declare themselves Republicans, greatly outdistance the Democrats in the state. So most of the Democrats don't even put up a candidate, or in the case of the talking about Pete Ricketts, he'll be taking on the Democratic challenger in November, Cindy Burbank. Cindy Burbank ran for this position, and she got over 100,000 votes, and she will be the Democratic nominee for November, unless, and this really shows what's going on with statewide Nebraska Democratic Party politics, it's thought that, because she has said as much, that she'll drop out of the race and throw her support and that of the party behind independent Senate candidate Dan Osborne, who was not on the ballot yesterday and has yet to receive any votes. I don't know if he's officially even qualified for the November ballot, but that shouldn't be an issue. But it sounds like the Democrat in this race won and will drop out, and the entire party will wrap their arms around someone who only really makes an ovation to the Democrats when it's time to raise money. Dan Osborne he likes some Republican issues. He likes some Democratic issues. He gets a lot of Democratic money, and now he's got the full support of the Democratic Party in Nebraska. But tell me he's not going to caucus with the Democrats if he's elected in November, beating Pete Ricketts. That'll be a very interesting race.
8: Well, wait a minute. You're confusing me. Is Dan Osborne a Republican or a Democrat?
0: Independent.
8: I see. Okay, that makes more sense. And yeah. Didn't the National Democratic Party try to do this once with Kamala Harris?
0: Kamala,
8: Tell the Democratic Party who they were going to be voting for?
0: That's a little different, because Kamala didn't get anyone to vote for her. Well, she was just acclimated to the party platform to take on Trump.
8: The Democratic Party decided who would be voted on, who would be in the race.
0: The Democrats will have a chance at least to go and vote for Dan Osborne in November, even though he will not have a D by his name.
8: I see.
0: So it's in the same ballpark. They ran someone who would drop out of the race if she won, just to clear a bigger path for Dan Osborne, who doesn't want to have that mantle of the Democratic Party platform in Nebraska. That's a sad state of affairs statewide for Nebraska Democrats. Now, their better position, and the thing they're really excited about, is Nebraska's second congressional district. As you know, Don Bacon not running for re-election. Brinker Harding, Omaha City Council person, had no problem yesterday because he was unopposed for the Republican Party position for this race he'll take on in November. Right now, it's only about 1,000 votes separating Denise Powell and John Kavanaugh. It's about 2 points. That's about a little more than 1,000 votes. And that is, I mean, right now, it's officially, they say there's still a few more votes out there to count. With a lot of people in the race, it's not impossible for John Kavanaugh to come back in this race, but it is not probable. So it appears that Denise PO'd Powell, and these, remember her ads, I'm a PO'd mom, and I want to take, what are you PO'd about? I can't wait to ask her, and I hope she'll come on this program and talk here, because it appears that Denise Powell was not only going to be the Democratic nominee for Nebraska's 2nd Congressional District, but Jim Rose says in a midterm election year with a lot of people down on Trump and MAGA and Republicans and gas prices up, that Denise Powell will win this race handily in November. I say there's a long time between now and November, and we'll be talking about that and a whole lot more from now until then. Fox News update shortly.
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0: And this is Scott Voorhees for Moose Roofing. 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They've been right here in Omaha for decades. 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
1: News. I'm CJ Papa, present Trump in China for his two-day state visit. More than a dozen business leaders are part of the U.S. delegation.
7: The president hopes to announce a deal with Boeing at the end of this. Also, he will push China to buy more soybeans. So one of the goals for China is to get the tariffs reduced. They want to make their goods cheaper to export into the U.S.
1: Fox Business's Edward Lawrence at the White House. Another key reading on inflation release showing a spike.
9: Prices paid at the wholesale level before they reach consumers jumped in April. The producer price index rose 1.4% for the month, up 1% for core PPI, excluding food and energy.
1: Fox's Gina Gasola, 18 people still in quarantine, two facilities in Georgia and Nebraska. A group exposed to the hantavirus on that ill-fitted cruise ship. At least three passengers have died. 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
12: There is an increased risk of fire danger across parts of the area today. Otherwise, beautiful weather on tap with sunny skies throughout the area today and a high of 82. Tonight, mostly clear with a low of 56. Tomorrow, increasing clouds and breezy conditions with a high of 85. And Friday, the temperatures soar all the way up to 92. I'm Jamie Grout.
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0: great to have you with us here on News Radio 1110 KFAB. I'm Scott Voorhees. There's Lucy Chapman, whose hair is absolutely perfect today. I love when you've got the kind of curly, I don't want to say words that might sound, they might have a negative connotation, like frizzy, humid hair. It's just very, very cool. I love when your hair is like that.
1: Why, thank you very much. I appreciate that. It's pretty easy.
0: And now here's the part where you then tell me how much you like my hair.
1: Do you like? I like that it's kind of a black and pepper.
0: Yeah.
1: What do you call it?
0: Black and white pepper. Black and pepper, yeah. Same thing. Salt and pepper.
1: Salt and pepper. That's what I couldn't think of. Yeah. Salt and pepper. It's been a tough day.
0: Yeah, there's a lot more salt than pepper. Kind of a fan of this hairstyle. I call it the worldly lesbian. Am I pulling it off?
1: Yes.
0: Okay.
1: Is there any other style that you could go with? Like, is your hair curly? Is it curly?
0: No.
1: Do you straighten it every day?
0: No, I don't. I had long hair for 1 year, sophomore year of college. I got a haircut right before the year started, and then just didn't get it cut. And then after a while, I was like, oh, if I'm just not going to get it cut, I'm going to go the entire year. And then last week of school, sophomore year of college, I woke up one morning with hair in my mouth.
1: And it wasn't yours?
0: No, it was still attached to my head. And I said, all right, that's enough. And I went and got a cut that day. But, it looked terrible then, too. It's all looked terrible.
1: It looks great. You look great.
0: Thank you.
1: You look very young and great.
0: Am I allowed to tell you that your hair looks great when it's all humid and frizzy?
1: Well, honestly, it wasn't humid. I just didn't feel like doing it.
0: It looks done. It looks great. Hold your hair really close to the microphone so we can all see it. You okay? I hurt my ear.
1: I bet you wish you had a camera on that one.
0: I hit my temple. I wanted to talk about something other than primary election results for just a half second. And now?
1: I'd like to talk about it for about a half a minute.
0: Back into it. What, your hair?
1: No.
0: Primary election results?
1: Yeah.
0: I have a half a minute for you. This is, because I was asking, like, well, what is she so PO'd about? Denise Powell, you're a Democratic, apparently. And look, I know that John Kavanaugh's like, it's not over yet, I can still win. Which is true, but it's looking very good that it's going to be a race in November for Nebraska's 2nd Congressional District, the blue dot between Republican Brinker Harding and this PO Democrat. Let's see here. Why?
1: Are you going to play that ad?
0: Yes, I am.
1: Okay.
0: No, I want to take it little piece by piece. Here we go. We got to play it on the radio because she didn't buy any time on this radio station. I don't know why. Now, come on, play.
2: To attack our rights.
0: See, all right, so every time I pause it, it goes back to being silent. Stop that. So she's looking at pictures of Donald Trump. Dang it.
2: Our rights. I'm Denise Powell, the daughter of immigrants and one pissed off mom.
0: So she starts off saying, I don't know why I can't get the audio on here, but... every day he finds a new way to attack our rights. I'm Denise Powell, the daughter of immigrants and one ticked off mom. What? How? The daughter of immigrants, Donald Trump is attacking her rights. Are we talking about immigrants? Because I'm not seeing a lot of example of President Trump saying, all right, go out and find immigrants, legal immigrants with status in this country, and go and attack their rights. And what rights would those be? Freedom. He's not jailing people. He's not deporting people. He's not putting people in detention centers. Yes, he is. There are people... There have been some people with the exact same names or interesting situations who have momentarily been detained in ICE operations. They clear those things up. Those people are released. You know who else that happens to all the time? Everybody. Has this ever happened to you? or a friend of yours where the police suddenly come converging on him? And they're like, stop right there. And you're like, what the heck did I do? You know, I got pulled over once because I was driving a car that met the vehicle description they were looking for in this neighborhood. I got pulled over. My rights were violated. I was briefly detained by a police right there in my vehicle as they got it sorted out. And then they explained, all right, well, you're not the guy we're looking for. The reason why we pulled you over is because of this. They're like, oh my gosh, well, good luck finding that guy. They said, all right, have a safe night. You too. Are these the rights we're talking about? This happens to people. It's not a 100% we get it right every single time scenario. Now, if you're talking about what they loved it to do, and that is take the word immigrant, and they use that for legal immigrants, illegal immigrants, friends of immigrants. How many syllables did I put in illegal?
1: About 7.
0: I know. You know why? Because I'm distracted right now. Because that guy right there did something that he said he wouldn't do anymore, and now it's bothering me. But I'll deal with that off the air. It's okay. You'll know what it is when I say it off the air. I'm explaining why suddenly my brain just froze. Immigrants. There is a big difference between those who have gone through the process. I'm not saying that the process is perfect or couldn't use some streamlining. It certainly could. But there are a lot of people who have decided that's not for me. I'm coming to the country illegally. Now, even then, I don't blame some of these people. You have a chance to actually make some money, get a job, support your family. Any one of us would do that for our family, especially if we're looking to sneak into America because America's like, no, don't come here. And then they're like beckoning you with their hand. You're like, am I supposed to come here? Because it looks like you guys are turning the other way. No, please don't come here. And then they're like, but we need jobs and we can. So I don't blame a lot of these illegal immigrants, but there are so many that came here, ended up coming here to be a part of gangs, crimes, drug trafficking. They've committed crimes and they're in the country illegally. They've never tried to get that paperwork right. And now, yeah, some of them are being picked up and like, all right, let's take a look at your case. And she apparently is PO'd about that, says Denise Powell. Let's see here. Come on.
2: Hissed off mom.
0: Yep, there she is.
2: That's why I started an organization to fight back against the MAGA extremists. And I fought to stop the state legislature from passing a total abortion ban. Now I'm running for Congress to help save democracy for our kids.
0: Oh, there she is. She said, so she says, I tried to get the legislature not to pass a total abortion ban. And I want to save democracy for our kids. And she's there talking to a boy. Yep, in Denise Powell's world, that boy is going to grow up, identify as a girl, and be able to give birth. And even up to the 39th week of carrying that child, thanks to the work of Denise Powell, we won't have a total abortion ban. That's what is this what the blue dot represents? No difference between immigrants and illegal immigrants, including illegal immigrants who are criminals. No difference. There should be no limit to abortions in Denise Powell's world. Is that what we're talking about? And we have to save democracy for our kids. We don't have a democracy. We have a representative republic. They keep using that because they want to make it totally fine to have the popular vote, which is the big cities in this country, elect the president from now until the end of time, because that works out better for Democrats, except in 2024. When some of the same thinking that Denise Powell is espousing there was then put forth by Biden and then Harris and rejected by America. Look, Trump's not perfect. But the American people have said, yeah, I'm tired of people coming into this country illegally and given benefits that I don't get. They're being put up in hotels that I can't afford. They're getting jobs that aren't going to me. Their kids are getting in-state tuition to American universities that are across state lines from me that my kids can't get state in-state tuition in a lot of these colleges, and that's just two states away from me. But you can come here from three or four countries away and get in-state tuition and benefits that I'm paying for as a taxpayer. And it's time for a lot of that to stop. It's time for all of that to stop. And that's what Trump said. That's what he's doing. And now people are like, well, I didn't know he was going to be mean about it. Yeah, he's very mean about it when the media twists a lot of these, whether it's ICE operations or specific examples that don't end up being the same story later that the media gives you right off the bat. A lot of times those circumstances change and suddenly it's like, oh, he's a good person. He's never done anything wrong. He's eaten several people. But a lot of them were dead. He's a grave robber. And other than that, though, he coaches baseball and he helps out at Sunday school. This guy's the absolute best. Granted, he drives drunk to Sunday school a lot. That he does. He's going through a diversion program. But this guy is the best, man, and I can't believe Trump's trying to get rid of him. So Denise Powell is PO'd. Boy, I wonder if she's still PO'd. She woke up this morning thinking that she'll probably end up being the Democratic nominee for Nebraska's 2nd Congressional District. And that's got to make her happy, right? What would make her happy? Winning in November, perhaps. Should I be concerned that producer Peyton just walked in here with his arm in a sling?
1: Uh-oh.
0: There's a lot of stuff distracting me.
1: He voted
0: me.
1: A lot.
0: I kept pulling the lever. Like, you were at a casino. You don't pull the lever to vote anymore, Peyton.
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13: In 2005, investigators in Palm Beach, Florida began uncovering a dark secret.
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13: There was a wealthy man in Palm Beach who was offering young girls a way to make money. That man was Jeffrey Epstein, and he had set up a system designed to bring him underage girls. Local police and the federal government would investigate and, by their count, find dozens of victims. Epstein would become one of the world's most infamous predators, a man who could have faced decades in prison but served just 13 months in his own wing of a county jail.
16: Why would you cut this deal with Jeffrey Epstein?
13: Epstein's abuse would span years and cross state lines.
17: New York, Palm Beach, New Mexico, Paris, Virgin Islands, and each one of those residences is an alleged crime scene.
13: I'm ABC's Mark Remillard, and with a team of journalists from the ABC News Investigative Unit, we've traveled around the country to look at Jeffrey Epstein and the allegations of his horrifying abuse, to hear from the girls who suffered it, who are now women fighting to recover from it. Truth and Lies, Jeffrey Epstein.
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0: He'll have a lot to say as well about everything and anything under the sun. That is, after all, the Chris Baker Show. And that comes up after Clay and Buck, 11 to 2. Gene Stothert and the KFAB comment line takes over here in about 11 minutes. That's right after your next chance to win $1,000 right here on News Radio 1110 KFAB. Looking at some of the other races yesterday, it's funny how some names that you thought, like, all right, well, they served their time in the unicameral, and some of them ran for other offices and lost, but I guess that's the last we heard of Tony Vargas. Nope. Tony Vargas is going to be our next Douglas County Treasurer. What happened to the last Douglas County Treasurer? Gene Stothert's in the studio. Don't ask that question. But, State Senator Tony Vargas, who twice ran and lost against Don Bacon in the 2nd Congressional District, said, all right, what can I win? And apparently Douglas County Treasurer will be that role for Tony Vargas. So when Gene Stothert goes and pays for her property taxes on her car or whatever, and she has to write out a check, she will have to make a check out to Tony Vargas. Well, at least it's not John Ewing anymore. Justin Wayne is another name from the past. The former Nebraska State Senator looks to be the next Douglas County District Court Clerk. So we had him win there. P.J. Morgan will continue here in the Douglas County Board. Marianne Borgeson didn't run for re-election. She's out. Chris Baker's had a lot to say about that. And we'll have more later today after 2 o'clock. This is Scott Voorhees wrapping things up with a message for Trimlight online at trimlightomaha.com. 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
22: 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Next week on Netflix, Tuesday, the debut of the stand-up special Wanda Sykes, Legacy. Next Wednesday on Netflix, the premiere of the music documentary Kylie on the life and career of Kylie Minogue. Next Thursday, the start of the Netflix sci-fi dramedy The Burrows, starring Alfred Molina, Alfre Woodard, Bill Pullman, Gina Davis, and more. Next Friday on Netflix, the start of the adult animation series Mating Season from the makers of Big Mouth and the comedy film Ladies First, starring Sacha Baron Cohen and Rosamund Pike. Next Sunday, season 2 of the Netflix comedy Bad Thoughts, starring Tom Segura, and live at 2:50 p.m. Eastern, the F1 Canadian Grand Prix. Next Monday on Acorn TV, the debut of the mystery comedy You're Killing Me, starring Brooke Shields. Next Tuesday on Hulu, the documentary film The Nightmare Upstairs, What Happened to Ty and Bryn. Next Thursday on Paramount Plus, the 4th season premiere of SkyMed. Next Friday on Paramount Plus with Showtime, the launch of season 8 of The Chi. Next Wednesday on Apple TV, the launch of the new crime dramedy, Maximum Pleasure Guaranteed, starring Tatiana Maslany. Next Wednesday on Amazon Prime Video, the debut of the one-off film Tom Clancy's Jack Ryan Ghost War, starring John Krasinski. 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
0: It's close to midnight where President Trump is. I'm Dave Anthony, Fox News. He arrived in China a few hours ago to that military band fanfare and a red carpet.
3: When dawn rises, the two leaders will get down to business discussing trade, Iran, and U.S. arms sales to Taiwan. President Trump wants China to buy more American soybeans, beef, and aircraft, but he's played down talk of him asking President Xi Jinping for help dealing with Iran.
0: That's Fox's Jonathan Savage. China wants the conflict to end. It buys most of Iran's oil.
5: Well, U.S. blockade remains in effect exactly 1 month today. In fact, shipping data shows Chinese-owned oil tankers passing through the Strait of Hormuz overnight with Iran's permission. Now, General Kane admitted to Congress yesterday Iran still has a lot of those small boats posing a challenge in opening up the strait.
0: That's Fox's Lucas Tomlinson in Dubai. Because oil and gas prices have surged, wholesale inflation spiked last month more than expected to a 6% annual inflation rate, the most since 2022. A COVID whistleblower is testifying at a Senate hearing now, pointing a finger at the doctor and COVID advisor Anthony Fauci, who became famous and to his critics infamous for his handling of the pandemic.
23: Dr. Fauci's role in the cover-up was intentional.
0: James Erdman III is a CIA employee, and the cover-up he alleges was of the theory that COVID came from a Chinese lab leak. And Erdman alleges when analysts concluded in 2023 the virus did come from that lab breach.
23: CIA managers retaliated against them for their refusal to agree with management's middle-of-the-night anonymous rewrite of the analysis, which changed the assessment to a non-call judgment.
0: No Senate Democrats showed up to hear his testimony at this hearing. Breaking news out of South Carolina. The state Supreme Court has just overturned Alec Murdoch's murder convictions and the killings of his wife and son in 2021 and thrown out his life sentence, ruling unanimously a court clerk influenced jurors to find Murdoch guilty. She later pleaded guilty to lying. America's listening to Fox News.
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24: Mostly sunny, 61 degrees. A very large building going up just southeast of the CHI Health Convention Center in Omaha is the new Omaha Streetcar Maintenance Garage. Management will be based in the building. Operators will start and end their shifts there. And Grow Omaha reports the streetcars will roll in and out of the garage for maintenance and repairs. There'll even be at least one bay with a pit under the tracks for inspections and work. The Democratic primary for Nebraska's 2nd Congressional District, too close to call. Between Denise Powell and John Kavanaugh, the winner will face Republican Brinker Harding. The Omaha City Council considering new ordinance changes ahead of the College World Series. They would update the city's ticket scalping law to include electronic and mobile tickets and would give police more authority to act on unauthorized ticket resales. I'm Wendy Wild.
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25: There is an increased risk of fire danger across parts of the area today. Otherwise, beautiful weather on tap with sunny skies throughout the area today and a high of 82. Tonight, mostly clear with a low of 56. Tomorrow, increasing clouds and breezy conditions with a high of 85. And Friday, the temperatures soar all the way up to 92. I'm Jamie Grout.
26: 66 degrees in Omaha at Council Bluffs, 70 in Lincoln.
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29: What's on your mind today? This is the KFAB comment line with Gene Stothert.
30: This girl is on fire. This girl is on fire.
29: And a very good morning to all of you. Welcome to the KFAB comment line. I am your host, Gene Stothert. Peyton Hylock, my producer, is also here and has his left arm in a sling this morning. And he's still over there manning the audio board. What did you do, soccer player?
26: Soccer, yep, I landed on it. ER last night, then a sling today, but we'll see how it goes from there.
29: And I see he has a sling that says Ortho Nebraska, so he might have a few problems, but Peyton, we're glad you're still with us today. But we want to hear from you. We want to get your feedback. We want to hear your comments, concerns, questions, complaints. Anything goes, and we won't back away from anything. I think today we have a lot to talk about with the election last night, and some of the races are still uncalled. But we will always have great guests, and of course, you're going to hear a lot of opinions from me. But it is your chance to speak up and sound off. You can send your emails to comment@kfab.com, or you can call us at 402-558-1110. Peyton, last night, I was there till probably 10:30 or so to the Republican event with Brinker Harding at the Scott Center. Lots and lots of people there. The governor spoke, some of the, Amy Melton, Don Rose spoke, one of the state legislators, Kathleen Kauth, I spoke. But, you know, it was a really good night, but interesting night. And some of these races, especially one that we were watching very closely for the House, has not been called yet on the Democrat side. So I wanted to have my buddy, former mayor, Hal Dobb, on the show today, former congressman, And Hal Dobb and I will be able to give you quite an editorial today on what we, on our analysis of the election and what is happening. Hal, are you with us?
4: Well, I am. Good morning, Gene, and good morning to your listeners. You are building one fine radio listening audience. You're doing a great job. Good to be with you.
29: Why, thank you. I appreciate you saying that. I appreciate you being on, too. And, you know, interesting. I mean, we were with the Republicans last night at the Scott Center. We were with Brinker Harding. Obviously, we knew Brinker Harding was going to be the Republican nominee because he didn't have any opponents. Right now, they are still saying it's too close to call for the second congressional district for the Democrat side. It

0: but he characterized the rhetoric of the seven Democrat candidates for that nomination as, I don't want to say radical, but crazy. And I wasn't so sure last night when I heard him say that, that that was an accurate characterization. But as I got home last night and listened to the media and the news and all the interviews, and then this morning read the after-action news stories all across the state, they think that Brinker Harding was accurate in terms of not people being crazy, but the candidates and the positions they take on the issues are crazy. They're not normal. So I think that he kicks off the platform for his appeal to second district voters, be they Republican, Democrat, or Independent, in a very positive way. And his campaign was aggressive and very positive. So I think he's got very high odds of capturing the general election in November.
1: And you know, Hal, I was going to say, this low voter turnout all over Douglas County, it was 28%, no matter if the Democrats were energized or not. 28% for a primary is really low when it's usually around 50% for this type of an election. And I just have to bring up, it's the same thing happened my last race when out in West Omaha, Brinker Harding and Don Rowe did not have an opponent. And so for city council. And so that really, in turn, decreased the voter turnout. And no matter what we do, we really need to try to increase that voter turnout as Republicans. I think we do. One other thing I want your comment on is the thing that Brinker just said is he said, I will be the congressman that will represent all of you. And, you know, I said that about being mayor, too. But there are some people that don't like that position. Denise Powell obviously does not like that position to say, I will represent anybody, because all she talks about is the blue dot. So my question with Denise Powell would be, if you are the nominee, are you only going to represent Democrats? Are you going to represent the Republicans and the Independents?
0: Well, it seems, that's a good question. And it seems to me that from listening to her as a candidate, she's already got her mind made up on almost every issue.
1: Absolutely.
0: If you ask her, if you get elected to Congress, are you going to vote to impeach Donald Trump? And her answer is probably going to be yes. I don't know. I don't want to make an assumption on that, but she's going to get asked that question. And basically, she ran her campaign without issues, without substance. It was just anti-Donald Trump.
1: And she's PO'd.
0: And I think most of them did. And so I think they've got a long way to go to appeal to the center-right and center-left Independent and Republican and Democrat to win this race. You know, the numbers favor Brinker Harding. The registration with Western Sarpy County, the Gretna area, and with Saunders County and Douglas County combined in the 2nd District, the actual Republican registration is greater than the Democrat registration. So that 52-48 kind of benchmark is a pretty good one, and if we get that unity behind the turnout and education of the voter messaging done, I think Brinker Harding has a better than even chance of being the next member of Congress from the 2nd District.
1: And that's what we need to do. I think as Republicans, we really need to be more energized. We really need to rally around and behind our candidates and work hard. Now, I said this last night because I spoke a bit at the event, so did you, and I said, you know, that here's what's happening with a lot, I think, the Republican candidates, is there's just been some apathy. And I think we need to energize ourselves, too. And we need to get out there and we need to work. I have never seen a candidate work as hard as Brinker Harding. You know, he knew.
0: You know, he sure proved it. He didn't take it for granted.
1: No,
0: did
1: he didn't.
0: With Mr. Lynchenbrock, you know, he worked hard morning, noon, and night. And you worked with him as mayor and he on your council. And you know that he does his homework. He meets everybody in a very affable way.
1: He does.
0: He's open-minded. He's very even-natured and mild-mannered, if you will, but is a very hard worker and a very smart guy. I happen to know a few things about Congress, and so I know that that work ethic that he has will suit him well to being a very effective member in the House of Representatives.
1: He absolutely will. And I said last night, I said if there is any way that I would describe Brinker Harding, it would be common sense. It would be steady conservative leadership, and you can trust him because of what you just said. He listens. He listens to everybody. He just doesn't listen to those in his own party. He does his homework. He works hard. He will represent us well, but he's got a long way to go till November, and we all know that.
0: Your comments well taken. Your caution is well taken. I agree with that. I know that in Brinker Harding's case, that he has a track record. He's been in

0: the arena. He's had the bright spotlight of examination focused on him, and he's proven that he can be effective as compared to potentially an opponent who's never held public office and really shoots from the hip.
1: Yes, absolutely. Now let's jump to the Secretary of State race. Yes. That we had, which I thought was quite interesting, because usually Secretary of State is not one that people get really excited about, but this became very contentious, and it ended up that Scott Peterson, by, boy, it looks like at least 2,000 votes last night, maybe 1,500 last night. I don't know what they're still counting, but still, he won that race against Bob Evnon. Talk about that a little bit.
0: I think it boils down to one of these situations where Mr. Peterson has to be given credit for the simple idea that he focused on the incumbent had been there too long, and it was time for a change, and it worked in this case.
1: Mm-hmm. And do you think that there is a mistrust of what we do in Douglas County, what we do across the state, as far as our voting? Do you think that what happened in 2000 with Donald Trump, do you think that that is still on people's mind? And when you start talking about mistrust in the voting system, there's nothing that aggravates people more than that. To think that their vote may not count.
0: There must be something to that. I didn't sense it or feel it. I think most people in Nebraska believe we have very well-run elections and very secure elections. I think it's interesting. It was a kind of a Johnny One-Note campaign that Mr. Peterson ran. He didn't talk about the 80% of the other work that the Office of Secretary of State has to do on all citizens' behalf, from the pardon board to managing all the legal affairs and filings and registrations for business in Nebraska. It's a big, big job. He focused simply on casting doubt and the seeds of mistrust with respect to our election process. There are still a lot of election deniers in this country, in both parties, and it's interesting that there seems to be not very much proof of that, some anecdotal circumstances that get blown up in the press here and there, mm-hmm. incidentally. But I think it's simply a carryover from that general cable news show sensationalization about the suspicions behind whether elections are secure or not. I think most Nebraskans believe that they are.
1: Right. And Secretary of State, they oversee the elections, but as you mentioned, they also handle business registration and international relations and trade opportunities.
0: That's right.
1: And they do travel.
0: Right. That's right.
1: So the job is much
0: bigger. Well, we have to wish the winner well, and we'll be interested in listening to his explanation of what else he has learned about the rest of the duties that he'll now be required to perform.
1: Absolutely. Former Mayor, former Congressman Hal Dobb is with us today. Let's talk about the U.S. Senate race. Obviously, Pete Ricketts is the Republican nominee. Cindy Burbank. It's Burbank last night, was
0: right.
1: on the news. She is the Democrat nominee for U.S. Senate, and she said on the news last night that she's, I'm paraphrasing, dislikes Pete Ricketts so much she may drop out and put her support between or behind Osborne.
0: Well, you see, that's the same thing that the most of the candidates for the congressional nomination, they campaigned on one thing. They didn't like the person they were running against.
1: Right.
0: They had an anger that they displayed in the negative way in which they approached. They didn't tell the voters what they would like to do or what changes in policy or programs they would seek or promote or stand behind. They just campaigned in the negative. I think at the end of the day, that wears thin. And so if, in fact, that's her view, then I certainly question why she paid the 1% filing fee and ran if she really didn't intend to stay in the race and try to win. That proves that she's a very disingenuous and/or it was an organized filing with the specific intent of making sure that there was no competitive Democrat so that Dan Osborne, who says he's unaffiliated and an independent, if he gets the signatures to get his name on the ballot to support his campaign. It's a very disingenuous environment on the Senate side, on the Democrat side, with both the Republican and the other Democrat filings. It's actually very curious. I think it bears some investigation.
1: It is very curious. And you know, we had a caller yesterday that called in and said, you know, I went to vote today, and for governor, there were six people, and five of them I've never heard of. And he said, do people just put their name on the ballot just for the heck of it? And you wouldn't think that Cindy Burbank would do this for U.S. Senate. But obviously, that's what she might have done. It's very disturbing to me.
0: I did hear the interview, and I was flabbergasted. I think that speaks to her character, and she'll just have to live with that.
1: Yes. Any other races? Let's see. Douglas County Treasurer Tony Vargas finally has a job. How many races has he run? But he is now the Douglas County Treasurer.
0: I've always encouraged people to run for public office, regardless of their party affiliation. If I could gauge truly in their heart whether I agreed with them or not on some or much, to seek public service. You did that for many, many years. I have had a few years of that myself, and I admire people, regardless of party, that will throw their hat in the ring, stand up to public scrutiny, and, you know, somebody wins and somebody loses. Sometimes people like Tony Vargas have to find their niche, and they have to lose a few elections to win one. You did, and so did I.
1: That's right. I mean, and I always say there's no shame in running and losing, because right. You're never going to win if you don't try. And there's been many great presidents of the United States that have won in races and lost in races and went on to be president of the United States. So I agree, I said that last night.
0: There's just an old saying that you can't hit the ball if you don't get up to bat. So it's a pretty simple thing. And you can have the trepidation about it, but you should never seek to do anything in life, whether it's in politics and government service or whether it's in business or family and church. Don't engage in a pursuit if you don't have some view of the consequences if you don't succeed.
1: Absolutely.
0: One of the consequences is you learn more sometimes from not succeeding than you might lose or learn when you succeed.
1: You are absolutely right. And I always bring this up, the race of 2006 when I ran for the legislature for District 12, that I lost by 14 votes. I think I learned a lot more about myself losing that race and how to pick yourself up and go forward and win gracefully and move forward than I did if I would have won that race. And, you know, things happen for a reason.
0: Good way to look back at it. I called you and congratulated you then because I heard from the early returns that you had won.
1: I did. Yes. that was the ninth day after is when we found out after the provisional ballot count. Let's briefly talk about the governor's race. It will be Governor Jim Pillen. Although there were seven people on the ballot, but he came out clearly the winner against Lynn Waltz.
0: He did well. Yeah, he did very well.
1: And Lynn Waltz is Tim Waltz's sister, correct?
0: Correct.
1: Okay. I know Scott Voorhees was questioning that this morning, what relation to Tim.
0: Let me say that they're related.
1: Okay.
0: Not sure sister, but I understand that they are related.
1: Okay. Any comments about the governor's race?
0: Well, I think in tandem, in the midterm environment, with lots of other issues on voters' minds, mostly the issue of cost of living, the economic issue being the most important issue in almost every election that I've watched or been a part of. It's the financial aspects of how people feel about their circumstances as it relates to their pocketbook. So whether it's egg prices or meat prices or gas prices or whether it's the cost of the tuition for college or medical bills or house insurance or car insurance, those are the key issues. And so as the next 6 months pass by, governors have an awful lot to say, like presidents do, about economic circumstances. And I think the governor has a good record. I think that he's going to be very hotly contested. I think that the National Democrat Party are looking at the governor races in Iowa and Nebraska as possible pickups or turnovers. So I think that will be competitive, as will the Senate and the House races. We're going to have three very competitive top-of-ballot races in this general election, in my opinion.
1: Absolutely. And, you know, some of those, we don't have time to go through all of them, but some of those legislative races were quite interesting, too. Some of the races were who I thought would be the front runner or not. But those are going to be all interesting to watch, too, as the time
0: goes on.
1: Again,
0: I think that the down-ballot candidates, Mayor Jean, on the Republican side, even though they're nonpartisan, were affected by the voter turnout that we talked about earlier in the program. So I'm not going to put too much into the careful voter analysis of some of these very small postage stamp pieces of geography called state senate districts. I don't think that I think you have to evaluate the top two as opposed to seeing who had more votes than the second place person. I don't think that logic is going to be very salient. I think it's going to be more of an analysis of whether the voter turnout in the Republican side of the ballot can be stimulated to turn out to a higher number than it did in this primary. And I think that will happen.
1: Absolutely. Hal Dobb was with us this morning. We have a lot of work to do between now and November. I know we're going to be talking about these races a lot more, but I really appreciate you being on. Good to see you again last night.
0: Same here, Gina. Thanks for having me on, and have a great day. It's a beautiful day.
1: It is. Thanks again. Hal Dobb, former mayor of Omaha former congressman and former a lot of things. Hal has done so much for this community and really appreciate. I tell you, he's ubiquitous. Every time I go to an event, there's Hal and Mary Dobb right there, and they work hard and they help people. And, you know, Hal won't mind me saying this because everything with us that have people that have been elected before, everybody knows everything about us, including our age, probably our weight, our social security number. I don't know everything else. But Hal is 85 years old. And I mean, he is just like a little hummingbird. He just keeps on going all the time. So I really appreciate our friendship. And he's been very influential to me, too. So thank you.
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13: 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Spotify comes along. They changed the game. Pandora was still trying to be kind of like radio in a way. 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But these royalties, Tidal pays the most at 1.3 cents. Apple's 0.7, YouTube Music 0.7. Spotify pays 0.4 cents per stream, same as Amazon, and then Pandora's down to 0.1. 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
13: We're talking about peacocks.
12: A peacock is specifically the male. The peahen is the female. They are not native to the United States, although they thrive in coastal, warmish areas.
13: So when you see that thing fully displayed, when that peacock wants to have a little good time with a peahen, that thing may go 5 to 7 feet in every direction.
12: 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Again, the peacocks will use it to try to ward off or intimidate trespassers in their territory, but for the most part, the whole thing is to impress the peahens.
13: And they will shake those feathers, and the shaking isn't just like, hey, look how pretty. Mm-hmm. Science has discovered semi-recently those vibrations are in lockstep with the peafowl's head feathers that they used to think were just for show, but mm-hmm. now they realize they vibrate at the same intensity and that they can actually, you know, sort of feel when those tail feathers are vibrating in their direction through their head feathers.
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1: And we are back. And Peyton Hylock is doing everything today with his right arm, and he's left-handed because his left arm is in a sling. Poor guy. You will recover from this.
2: Yeah, even putting on the headphones is a little bit tough.
1: I can see you doing that.
2: It'll be fun.
1: Of course, he doesn't have a shirt on this morning, but you know.
2: No, Lucky he does.
1: You know, I wanted to just wrap up talking about the election, but I know we're going to talk about it a lot more. But, you know, I received an email the other day for something I said on the air, and I said that people told me in my election, the one I lost, the last one, that they thought I would win, and so they didn't go out to vote. And somebody thought I was ridiculous for saying that. And they sent me an email about that and laughed about it. Ha ha, there's other reasons why Gene Stothert didn't win. Well, there is other reasons, but this is true too. It is absolutely true. And you see this also with the second congressional race with Brinker Harding. And, you know, the voter turnout in Douglas County was 28%. Brinker didn't have an opponent. People just said, oh, you're going to get through. I'm not going to vote. And that's why things can happen. You know, elections have consequences. And the wrong people can get in if you don't go out there and vote. But it is true that if it's not competitive and you don't have, you know, an opponent. And what happened in my race is Don Rowe and Brinker Harding out in West Omaha didn't have opponents. So there was nobody to vote for city council. And people said, some people, not everybody, some people said, I thought you'd win. And they just didn't vote. And this does happen. So, I mean, this is very true, and it absolutely does happen. I have to do a correction, and I'm glad a caller called in, because I said, I asked Hal Dobb, who was on previously, if Lynn Waltz was Tim Waltz's sister, and he said he didn't recall, but apparently Lynn Waltz is related to Tim Waltz, the governor of Minnesota, through her husband. And they are third cousins, so it's distant. But there is a relationship there. So I just wanted to correct that. Because guess what, Peyton? I'm not always right.
2: But you're guaranteed human.
1: Yes, but I am guaranteed human, yes. But, you know, it was really good last night to see everybody also at the watch party. There were so many people there. And my new best friend, Tony Connor, from the Omaha Police Department, who is now president of the Nebraska FOP, he and I were on the stage together. And I said, are we the odd couple or what? So I told him, I go, just smile and act like you like me tonight. So we put on a good show, but we there for Brinker and there for to support the Republicans. So I think we've got some calls and some emails coming in here. Let's take those.
2: Yes, ma'am, we do. And if you want to reach out to us, 402-558-1110, comment at KFAB.com is the email, or the radio talkback mic on your iHeartRadio app. As we go to the phone lines here, this is Angie. Angie, you are live with Gene Stothert here on News Radio 1110 KFAB.
1: Good morning.
0: Good morning. How are you today?
1: Really good. Thank you.
0: Awesome. So I'm just curious how to even get started in politics. I've been pretty involved the last 10 years or so, and I'm pretty disgusted by what I'm seeing, and I just kind of feel like maybe I should give it a try. How do you get started?
1: You know, you absolutely should, and I think I encourage people to do that. You know, there are organizations out there. Ready to Run is one of them that kind of goes through the process of what you do to actually file and move forward with running for something. But, you know, how I started out was just when we moved here. It was in 1993, and we moved here from Texas. My kids were little, and they were going into kindergarten and second grade. And I thought if I went back and worked as a critical care nurse, they'd stick me on weekends, on, you know, midnights on the weekends. So I started out really slow with my career. And I started out with just getting active in their school. And then there was a position on the Millard Board of Education. Somebody resigned. And so they were going to appoint somebody. And I thought, I can do this. I want to do this. And that's how I started out. And so I was appointed to the Millard School Board. Then I ran and was elected. I served three terms. And then I thought there was something else calling my name out there. I ran in 2006 for the Nebraska legislature, lost that race. That's the one I lost by 14 votes, but then went on and ran for the Omaha City Council, won that race. And then I decided to run for mayor. So my career to get to mayor spanned over and finished three terms as mayor spanned over 27 years. So I started out very, very slowly, but I never had any ambition or desire. When, say, I was on the school board, I never thought I was running for city council. And when I first ran for city council, the last thing on my mind was running for mayor. So I wasn't a climber. I wasn't doing these things to think, oh, next I got to do something bigger and bigger. So you can, you know, you could just pick something you're passionate about and you want to give it a try. But like I said with the interview with Hal Dubb, there is no shame in running for an elected position and losing. There are fantastic presidents of the United States that have lost races in the past. At least you did it, and you're never going to win unless you try. And coming in second place really doesn't make any difference. You either win or lose. But, you know, I lost a race in 2006. I lost this last mayor's race. But let me tell you, I would do everything the same all over again. And I've loved every position that I've had. So, you know, like I said, there are different groups that can potentially help a bit. But what I hear with those groups, it's the same thing. They'll tell you, well, you got to get out there and you got to wear out two pairs of shoes and this and that and the other. They say the same thing. I think you need to be passionate about something. You need to be informed about it. You need to see what's going on now. And you need to really say, if I was running for this position, what would I do differently? What would my focus be? And what would I tell the people, you know, why they should vote for me? My races have always focused on why people should vote for me. I never wanted to focus on why they shouldn't vote for my opponent. I didn't believe in all this negative campaigning. So that's kind of, I started out slow, but then, I mean, there's people like Denise Powell that has never run for anything in her life and is running for Congress. So, I mean, different
0: people.
1: She's
0: the reason why I feel like I want to get into politics because, and you can attest to this, I feel like politics in the last 10 years, well, 15 years, have gotten really, really nasty. And seeing a lot of the stuff that she has done in commercials has kind of put a burn in my belly. And so, you know, obviously I'm not a big fan of hers, but I'm like, if she can do it, I can totally do it. So, well, Mayor, thank you so much for your help. I really appreciate you today.
1: And I appreciate your comments. Yeah, she's PO'd Denise Powell, and I think that's just what we need in Congress, another angry person. But you know, I think you just got to be passionate about something and give it a try. You don't have to start out like I did, you know, with a lower ballot office and then move your way up. You can do it any way you want, but at least you try.
2: Thank you for the call this morning, Angie. We're going to move to another one. This is Chris on the phone lines. Chris, you are live with Gene Stothart here on KFAB.
1: Good morning.
3: Hi, Mayor Gene.
1: Good morning.
3: Hey, I got a question for you. Do you think with Lynn Walz going against Palin, do you think that she'll be successful in taking away some of the Republican votes in, like, the metro areas? You know, with the lack of Palin's ability to communicate effectively with the needs of at least Omaha.
1: I will say this. I think, I didn't mean to interrupt you, but I think all of our Republican delegation seems to have a difficult time in Douglas County and in Omaha. That's why we've been labeled, of course, you know, the blue dot. And I think that that's difficult for the governor. It was difficult for you know, a lot of candidates that are our congressional delegation to win in Douglas County and win in Omaha. Now, for the governor, though, you got the rest of the state. And, you know, although the Omaha area is called the Blue Dot, and I was the mayor of the Blue Dot, so I know exactly what is going on, the rest of the state is very red. And so I think that people will still lean, that are Republican and are still conservative, I think they will still lean towards Governor Pillen.
3: You know, I mean, it just seems like with Palin, you know, he just, you know, the people voted on medical marijuana. He just bypassed it. You know, and it just seems like all of his communication is built upon rural areas. And I have called before and talked with you about my concern of Omaha losing, you know, through not only the mayor, possibly now the governor, of the identity and the hard work that everyone has done in the city, not to mention Lincoln. And it just seems like Palin just doesn't really care much about the metro areas. And, you know, maybe Lynn Walz, although I don't agree with everything that she stands for, but, you know, I just don't think that we should have a governor that just decides against what the people voted on because morally or, you know, whatever, he doesn't agree with it. So
1: I appreciate your call, but do this for me too. Just really study what Lynn Walz wants to do if she is governor, because if that fits with what your philosophy is, you know, is she one that's going to be very liberal? Is she going to be one that's going to raise taxes? Is she one that's going to make your life better in Nebraska? You know, you got to look at what their platforms are and what they're really representing. You know, the blue dot, I'll go back to that, in Omaha and in Douglas County, particularly Omaha, has become more symbolic than anything. And, you know, it's symbolic for the liberal movement. It's symbolic for pro-choice. It's symbolic for higher taxes. I mean, it's symbolic that they want to hold on to this. And it's getting a little bit confused because in the beginning, the blue dot just meant there were more Democrat voters in Omaha than Republican, and there are. But now the blue dot means something more, and it means it's kind of drifted into the winner-takes-all issue, too. And they look at it as one issue. And, you know, Nebraska, besides in Nebraska and Maine, are the only ones that treat our electoral votes the way we do. And they really want to maintain that we have the electoral votes go the way that they are going now. And, you know, the state of Nebraska has 5 electoral votes. They have 1 for each of our congressional districts and then 2 for basically the overall winner. And all the other states, the overall winner gets all of them. But in Nebraska and Maine, not. And they really want to hold on to that because this is the area that usually goes to the Democrats.
2: 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Gene Stothard is your host. I'm Peyton Hylock. A few calls and a few emails here that I want to get to before we wrap the show up next on News Radio 1110 KFAB.
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2: 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And this morning, there is a lot of primary election digestion taking place here on the Gene Stothert Show.
1: That's a good way to put it.
2: Yeah, yeah. Something like that.
1: Yeah.
2: We're going to go to the email here. This comes from Mark, and in regards to Brinker Harding, he sided with NP Dodge on the Sunset Golf Course development, which was totally opposed by the residents there. That's why he will lose votes. So, Gene, can you give us a little context as far as the Sunset Golf Course development goes, and why was this so opposed by the residents, and why is this going to cause him to lose votes?
1: You know, because I was mayor when this was going on. And the bottom line is this, is that Brinker Harding and the rest of the city council, all seven of them, with legal advice, had no legal reason that they could vote this down. The residents that lived in that area liked the green space there. They liked the look of it. And I understand that, but it was zoned accordingly so that a development could happen there, and that with that MP Dodge was going to do the development. And there was no legal reason that the city council could say no, because the residents that lived around there didn't want it. I'm going to give you an example of myself. I live about 120th and Q. There used to be a movie theater there, and it was a lot of open space. And then there was Project Harmony put in there, where an insurance business used to be. And then someone bought it. It was zoned accordingly, and they developed it into apartments. my neighbors in my neighborhood, which is just south of there, were furious. And they were saying to me, Gene, can't you stop this? We don't want these apartments there. We want it left just the way it is. We want open spaces. But there was no legal reason to turn it down because private property owners have their rights. And that's all there is to it. So I think if Brinker Harding would have voted against it, of course you listen to your constituents, but sometimes you have to look at what the law is too.
2: Thank you for that context there, Gene. Cut back to the phone lines here. Larry, you are live on News Radio 1110 KFAB.
1: Hi, Larry. Good, well, good morning. Morning. Good morning.
7: And thank you. In regards to the apathy, there's a lot of reasons for apathy. And one of them is the way citizens are now treated as participants in their city hall, their city council. They have done everything they can to keep it to absolute minimum. 3 minutes to talk with now, and it has to be specifically listed as a public hearing.
1: Mm-hmm.
7: And if you're two words off the wording of the agenda item, they say, excuse me, you're off topic, and they cut you off. Now, that's why there's only one or two citizens that are not there for a handout that are there in attendance.
1: Mm-hmm.
7: That the way they're treated. But also, most citizens can't get the time off during the day.
1: That is true. And, Larry, I got to hand it to you. I know this has been an issue with you for a while, but you do attend the city council meetings and you do attend county board meetings. I do think that... It's up to the president of the city council to how they run a meeting. And I know that Danny Begley now is the president. He runs meetings quite differently than Pete Festerson did. Pete ran them differently, very differently than Chris Jerram did. But their philosophy might be, let's get this moving. Let's get this meeting going. Let's address what's on the agenda, because the agenda has to be published ahead of time and you can't really get off the agenda. But, is Larry still on the line? Larry, are you still there? What would your suggestion be? Because we've talked about this many times. Do you think that there should be, say, a period at the end of each city council meeting for a period of a certain amount of time for an open mic? Or do you? I mean, the issue is, wonder if somebody wants to come in and talk for an hour. I mean, what do you do?
7: Well, that's absolutely unreasonable. But there used to be a period of time for open mic when you and Hal Dobb were in charge.
1: Mm-hmm.
7: And it was more interesting. It was more fun. The only way now that I can get a discussion on any one of those items is to challenge them.
1: Mm-hmm.
7: And the only time I can challenge them is when it is called a public hearing. And but they won't explain anything personally back and forth while I am there.
1: Mm-hmm.
7: That is upsetting.
1: Yes,
7: they will comment. Mm-hmm. They will comment after I leave the podium. They will not talk to me directly.
1: And that is true.
7: That's why citizens do not go down there.
1: Mm-hmm. Well, I appreciate your comments again. And just to remind our listeners that with the city council meeting, they are held in public. Anybody can go. They're held in the legislative chamber down at City Hall. When they pass an ordinance, which is a city law, there's always three readings. And the first one is publication. It has to be at three different meetings. Publication, it's on the agenda, so you know it's coming up. The second is a public hearing. And then the third is a vote. And so that second reading with the public hearing, people can come and comment about it, whether they're pro or con or whatever. And they try to make sure that you stay on that subject. But I know there is some people that will come, and because that's the only time really to have a public comment, they will use that period of time to try to talk about something else if it's not on the agenda. So it does get a little bit confusing, and like I said, it's up to the president to limit what people say, but it might be something to consider. I always thought that there should be a limited amount of time for public comment on any subject. And so I'm hearing you, Larry, and thanks for your time that you spend down there listening to what goes on at City Hall, too.
2: Thank you for your call, Larry. We're going to hit another one. This is Rhonda on the phone lines. You are live with Gene Stothert on KFAB.
1: Good morning.
9: Hi. Did you know that there is a ballot referendum gathering signatures right now to put the winner-take-all issue on the ballot for the whole state of Nebraska to vote on in November?
1: No, I did not know that. There is a petition going out now?
9: Yes.
1: No.
9: Gathering signatures, mm-hmm. Right.
1: What's your opinion on it? Winner-take-all.
9: I think it's going to be the ballot referendum will tell you what the whole state thinks, and the blue dot will disappear.
1: You think it will? You think the state would be all for winner-takes-all, generally?
9: Definitely.
1: Okay. Thank you for your comment. I appreciate it. All right, Peyton, we are back. And you know what? Chris Baker is back, too. That's what it says when they announce his show. They'll say, Baker is back. Yes, he is. And yesterday, Peyton and I are on the air, and Chris Baker is outside in the hallway pounding on our door wanting to come on, didn't he? He was out there pounding, so we let him in. You unlock the door. We lock it to keep him out.
2: We unlock it, yeah.
1: We unlocked the door, and he came in, got on the air with us, and what he wanted to talk about is he asked me, if I take all of my ballots from past races and if I frame them. Yeah, right, Chris. You know, I wallpaper my walls at home with my ballots. And then he had to go on and make it even worse. And he said, he asked if I hang the frame of my ballots in my home in St. Louis. Okay, I've had it. So I'm sending him an email today. Are we ready? I'm getting out my laptop right now. I'm ready. So here we go. Dear Chris, you say you are a comedian, but you are not funny at all. And if you say I live in St. Louis one more time, there will be a price to pay. They don't call me Mean Gene for nothing. Period. Exclamation point. Make sure he reads that Moonbat email today. Got it? Right. And you know what I brought him from New Orleans? I told him I brought him a toy, which I did, but I bought him an Aquarius voodoo doll.
2: Yeah, voodoo doll. And I mean, that's the culture.
1: Now,
2: of New
1: I don't
2: Orleans.
1: Believe in voodoo dolls, but that's the culture down in New Orleans. It's all this creepy kind of stuff and haunted and things like that. But if you go into a store, you see voodoo dolls everywhere. And I thought, and then I saw one of Aquarius and I thought, I'm going to give that to Chris and he could ward off his Moonbat emails, but they are very entertaining. So where is it? It was hanging in here yesterday. Maybe he took it with him to play with it. My voodoo doll, my Aquarius. There it is.
2: This is it? I don't know why it's on my side.
1: I don't know, but I do have a Aquarius voodoo doll in here to haunt.
2: I really like the look of it. It's a good one.
1: It's a good one. That's it for us today, everyone. Thank you for spending this hour with us. Thanks for listening to us. We'd love for you to join us again tomorrow. I am Jean Stothert, and this is 1110 KFAB.

0: The fifth annual Memorial Poker Run for Allison Schuster is Saturday, June 6th. Allison was a prominent member of the Papillion La Vista community with a passion for riding motorcycles. 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
2: A countdown in China. I'm Lisa Brady, Fox News. After President Trump's arrival in Beijing earlier today, U.S. time, for a two-day summit with President Xi.
3: On the table, everything from tariffs to artificial intelligence, chip production, Taiwan, beef and soybean exports. And there is a large delegation of tech and business CEOs arriving here to Beijing as well.
2: Fox's Aisha Hosni. President Trump has also said he expects to have a long conversation about Iran, but that he doesn't need Xi's intervention. The conflict-driven surge in oil prices taking a toll on inflation in the U.S., with wholesale prices rising more than 1% in April and 6% from a year earlier. A CIA whistleblower claims a cover-up on the origins of COVID.
4: The CIA was considering calling this a lab leak, August 12th of 2021. And then that changed on August 17th of 2021.
2: James Erdman III telling a Senate panel the analysis was changed to a neutral theory during a middle-of-the-night rewrite, influenced, he says, by then-top official Dr. Anthony Fauci, Ohio Republican Senator Bernie Moreno.
5: Ultimately, where this all has to land is there has to be explicit accountability for individuals who profited off of the misinformation.
2: None of the committee's Democrats are at the hearing. A written statement from the CIA says today's hearing amounts to dishonest political theater, noting that the agency ultimately did assess that COVID-19 likely originated from a lab leak. Prosecutors in South Carolina just confirming they will retry former attorney Alec Murdoch for the murders of his wife and son after the state Supreme Court today overturned those convictions and life sentence over conduct by the court clerk influencing the jury and the amount of evidence of financial crimes allowed into the murder trial. Murdoch is serving a separate 40-year sentence for financial crimes. 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
6: Mostly sunny, 66 degrees in Omaha. I'm Wendy Wild. The Chinese citizen accused of taking photos of planes at Offutt Air Force Base is pleading guilty to photographing defense installations, a misdemeanor crime.
7: 21-year-old Tian Ray Leong was arrested last month at JFK Airport in New York. According to federal court documents, Leong took photos at Offutt Air Force Base in March using a camera with a telescopic lens. He told investigators he knew it was illegal to take pictures of the plane on the ground. I'm Craig Evans.
6: Leong will be sentenced next month. He faces up to a year in U.S. prison. A very large building's going up just southeast of the CHI Health Convention Center in Omaha. It's the new Omaha Streetcar Maintenance Garage. Management will be based in the building. Train operators will start and end their shifts there. I'm Wendy Wild.
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8: There is an increased risk of fire danger across parts of the area today. Otherwise, beautiful weather on tap with sunny skies throughout the area today and a high of 82. Tonight, mostly clear with a low of 56. Tomorrow, increasing clouds and breezy conditions with a high of 85. And Friday, the temperatures soar all the way up to 92. I'm Jamie Groud.
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1: Getting closer in the U.S. Senate. I'm Lisa Brady, Fox News. The latest Democrat-led effort to rein in the president on Iran with a war powers resolution, picking up a third Republican defection, though the vote to advance the measure still failed 49 to 50, with one Republican not voting. This just hours after President Trump arrived in China, where Iran will be one of the topics at a summit with President Xi. And as the president was flying to Beijing, a Chinese supertanker was crossing the Strait of Hormuz with 2 million barrels of Iraqi oil.
2: The Chinese shipper told the Wall Street Journal the vessel did not pay tolls when it crossed using the Iranian corridor. One other vessel crossed the strait today, and another finally delivered Qatari gas to the peacemaker in all of this, Pakistan.
1: Fox Business's Lauren Simonetti. A U.S. blockade of Iranian ports continues. For a second day, the latest snapshot of U.S. inflation coming in even hotter than expected, with wholesale prices up 6% year over year. Right now, U.S. oil prices topping $102 a barrel, but stocks are mixed. The Dow's down 164, but the NASDAQ is up 317 points. Former South Carolina attorney Alec Murdoch, convicted of murdering his wife and son, will get a new murder trial. The state Supreme Court tossing out those convictions.
3: The former attorney from a prominent legal firm bearing his family name was sent to prison for life in 2023 after being convicted of killing both his wife Maggie and adult son Paul. But the state Supreme Court now says the actions of then-Colleton County Court Clerk Rebecca Hill, later convicted of obstruction, may have tainted the jury and prevented Murdaugh from receiving a fair trial. A date for a new trial has yet to be set.
1: Fox's Evan Brown. Murdoch will remain in prison in the meantime, serving a 40-year federal sentence for financial crimes. Today's ruling also taking issue with how much of that evidence was allowed in the murder case. 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
5: The Democratic primary for Nebraska's 2nd Congressional District is too close to call between Denise Powell and John Kavanaugh. The winner will face Republican Brinker Harding. Secretary of State Bob Evnen lost the Republican primary to challenger Scott Peterson. He'll face Democratic candidate Sarah Slattery. A 60-year-old man was arrested after a stabbing near downtown Omaha. While officers were responding to 22nd and Jones last night, a cutting victim arrived at a local hospital. A 31-year-old man was treated for non-life-threatening injuries. The Omaha City Council is considering a new ordinance change ahead of the College World Series. If approved, they would update the city's ticket scalping law to include electronic and mobile tickets and give police more authority to act on unauthorized reselling. I'm Chris Turner.
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6: There is an increased risk of fire danger across parts of the area today. Otherwise, beautiful weather on tap with sunny skies throughout the area today and a high of 82. Tonight, mostly clear with a low of 56. Tomorrow, increasing clouds and breezy conditions with a high of 85. And Friday, the temperatures soar all the way up to 92. I'm Jamie Grout.
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0: you say, oh, well, you know, the real victim here, it's the Mexican cartel that killed 1,200 innocent people, raped, murdered them, kidnapped 250 of them. Would any of you say, boy, that Mexican cartel, they're really getting treated rough. They're the real victims here. Oh, they're having issues getting food. Or would you say they created this situation? War is hell. I think that first person to say it, is that Sherman? At least the one that I think gets the most attention for saying war is hell in America anyway. I'm sure it's been said by other people before, but war is hell. And when you create hell, when you start a war, I don't want to hear whining when you get your ass kicked by people who were the innocent victims of that war. And I think you can go back to 9/11. There are a lot of innocent people that died in our immediate response to 9/11. That stinks. I wish that there was never an innocent person who died in war. But when you murder innocent people, a civilized society responds and makes it clear that we're not going to stand for that anymore. And I just think there's a lot of people, and by the way, a lot of people on the right that have lost the script and lost the ability to distinguish between good and evil. And that is alarming going forward, because if you can't distinguish between good and evil, as you well know, Buck, and as the vast majority of this audience knows, you can be led anywhere. And I think there's a lot of young people being led astray. And I think it's an intentional algorithmic campaign to try and hide the truth from them about October 7th and their response. We'll take your calls, talkbacks. By the way, none of us get paid. You're getting paid by so-and-so. I have never taken a dollar from a foreign organization, to my knowledge, in my life. And there's not a lot of people in media that can say that. We don't get paid to have opinions. There are some people who do. Most of those people are actually ripping Israel.
1: You and I have both actually very explicitly turned down foreign money. Not something we'll get into the details of, but we only do Made in America, baby. That's how we roll.
0: Yes. And if you're a business owner, guess what? This might be a impossible question to answer without digging deep into your files. How many different brokers do you have for your insurance policies? How many of those insurance policies overlap? I bet that a lot of them do if you can figure out even how many you have. SuperSure is the first company we know of that makes sense of all the business insurance policies you as a business owner have to maintain to operate your business wisely. Look, all those different policies, everything going on, SuperSure changes all of that. 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
0: Born on America's darkest day of 9/11, the Tunnel of the Towers Foundation has been helping America's heroes ever since. Heroes like New York City Fire Department firefighter Robert Welsh.
1: Robert initially served as a police officer before joining the fire department in 2001, just weeks after the 9/11 attacks. He was on the front lines of 9/11 recovery efforts.
0: Robert dedicated nearly two decades of his life to protecting his community. 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
10: In 1982, Atari players across the country settled into their shag carpeting. Homework went by the wayside, and so did sleep. 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
11: Just got this, you know, $3.35 an hour minimum wage job, and next thing you know, I got this freaking $25,000 prize.
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0: Welcome back into Clay and Buck. Let's take some talkbacks and get some of your calls as well here. This is G. Tom in Tennessee. Listens on WLAC. 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
19: Buck, 100%, brother. Way to put it out there on the line. I'm so tired of so many people keeping their mouth shut about what Hamas actually did to Israel. Just like you said, if anybody experienced that, you would be like the Punisher going out there to get them. Good job, guys. Keep it up.
0: Thanks, Tom. Totally true. That Hamas could not have acted in a way that was more inhumane, evil, and disgusting. And every single one of them who are a part of it and planned it should die. A lot of them have, but any of them who are still out there, we should hunt them down and kill them. So, yes, sir.
20: They spent years holding hundreds of people hostage.
0: again, I just take it outside of Israel because people have freighted opinions one way or the other about Israel and about Palestine and Hamas and like whatever, Arabs, Israel, Israelis, the relationship between Muslims and Jews. What would we do if we had 1,200 innocent Americans killed by a Mexican group, a cartel of some sort, and they also kidnapped 200 Americans? We would rain down holy hell on them.
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0: Welcome back in, Clay, Travis, Buck Sexton Show. As we are rolling through the Wednesday edition of the program, there is a press conference going on right now that I am watching with Vice President J.D. Vance, with Dr. Oz and others. They have announced a fraud task force, a new crackdown that is going to be coming, that is being led by J.D. Vance. It comes on the heels of substantial fraud that has been uncovered in Minnesota, California, Ohio. It really feels to me, Buck, like a monstrous percentage of our healthcare spending is fraudulent in nature. Just off the charts, these home health aides, when you look at the number of employees that exist in New York and the money that the government is paying, oftentimes for someone who couldn't physically be able to do the job, these autism centers that I've seen the reports on. Again, I think the original sin here is the government having gotten aggressively involved in healthcare. Nobody has any idea what healthcare costs. Nobody has any idea what medical treatments actually are necessary when a volume-based business is going to run you through 20 different tests that you probably don't know. Let me give you one positivity, because I'm getting fired up in a negative way about healthcare. Have you been reading about these body scans that are becoming more and more prevalent? I don't know if you've ever had one done. I have not, but I am told from people who are way more sophisticated than I am that these body scans are becoming cheaper and cheaper, and that you're going to be able to, I think in the future, do a body scan. Maybe you do it yearly. You just go in, they look at your entire body, they make sure about whether you've got any sort of beginning tumors or cancerous related issues, and you have sort of a I guess what would you call it, like a baseline of what your body looks like, and then you can compare it in the years ahead. And I am cautiously optimistic that the tech there, in conjunction with, and you've talked about this, with AI being able to get all of your meds, that you can give AI and just say, hey, here's what my blood test results have shown. What do I need to know? What can I do to be healthier? I'm cautiously optimistic that we're going to be moving into a new era where people's own health is going to be better able to be directly treated, and everybody's going to be better off.
5: This is where I advocate for everyone to use AI. And I understand every time you type in anything health related into these various platforms, whether I use Grok, some people use Gemini, some people, you know, all these Claude, all these different things. I'll always say this is not health advice, because they don't want to get sued. This is not health advice. I'm not a doctor. Consult your doctor. By the way, I actually agree with that as the guiding principle, but use these things as a tool so you understand more. And then when you actually sit down with your doctor, or when you have a consult with your doctor, you are so much more squared away about what your blood work tells you, because you can get all these questions out there first, and the AI models will come back with real detail telling you about things. And you know, it's also, by the way, you can put a photo of yourself into AI. I have not done this, but I have friends who have done this who are professional bodybuilders down here in Miami, and it will tell you about the proportionality of, you know, your musculature in your arms versus your legs, your body fat percentage. You can do the amount of data that you have access to now that pertains to your overall health and wellness is just leaps and bounds ahead of what it was even 10 or 20 years ago. So I have uploaded my blood, you know, for annual checkup purposes and stuff. I've uploaded my blood work into Grok, and then I've asked detailed questions and then gone to my doctor and been like, hey, so is this, you mentioned this, is this really, and you can learn so much. And then your questions for the expert are better. I will also tell you, although the experts won't like this, sometimes you'll catch that the expert was actually kind of a little off on something. Doctors don't like this. They don't like Dr. Google. I know. I've experienced it too. But all you care about is your own health, and you have to be. Clay, this is one of the reasons why, no one will talk about this, but it's true, why Medicaid fails so miserably, is that a lot of people who are on Medicaid are thinking that the system is going to make them healthy, not understanding that you have to navigate that system and bring knowledge to what is going on. If you just show up when things are broken in your body and say, ow, this hurts, fix me, yeah, sometimes they can do that. But a lot of the time, it's going to be much more of a long-term issue, a long-term fix. You have to find the right specialist. You have to find the right modality of treatment. And this is why people think having a healthcare card, whether it's from the government or a private company, is healthcare. You know, having health insurance is healthcare. It's not. Healthcare is an active process, and artificial intelligence makes it far more possible for us to be our best advocates for all of this stuff. So that's, you know, that's my TED talk on that today for all of you. But I'm telling you, it's true.
0: Speaking of fraud, which is what they're having the press conference about right now, Chris Rufo reports, Buck, California spent nearly, this is going to get a lot of you seriously angry in California. And I think this ties in with why Steve Hilton's campaign, why Spencer Pratt's campaign, Hilton for governor, Pratt for Los Angeles mayor, is sort of catching fire with a lot of different people out there. California spent, Buck, nearly $189 million to give every prisoner a free iPad. Rufo says, we interviewed a dozen death row inmates who told us prisoners are using the tablets to watch porn, engage in X-rated chats, and groom minors on the outside. 90,000 iPads the state of California purchased to give every prisoner behind bars a brand new free iPad. I mean, can you imagine? I mean, this is where your tax dollars are going in California. And I just listened to Karen Bass. We had this audio pulled. Karen Bass is upset that AI videos that are pro Karen Bass, that are pro Spencer Pratt as the LA mayor's race is underway. She says that she's really upset about them. Can we play that cut?
10: What's worrying me now is that his social media is now taking on a violent turn. And that worries me, because when you do that and when your messages are so hateful, or when you demonize people, then you do provoke people who are unstable, and you can jeopardize people's safety.
11: You mean like the throwing of the tomatoes?
10: Well, the throwing of the tomatoes, which look like blood, or drowning me and the governor in a reservoir. But there's also other violent scenes. And so I've noticed that that it's taking on a violent trend.
0: Okay, so this, I do believe, is going to be a huge test for California. Next month, you guys are going to be voting, if you're listening to us in California. You're going to be voting in the mayor's race. You're going to be voting in the governor's race. It's probably not a surprise. Spencer Pratt did so well in the LA mayor debate that the other two primary candidates have refused to debate anymore. I mean, yeah. You know you did well, and that it went well for your campaign when both of the other two candidates say, yeah, we're not going to do this anymore. And I think, again, it just comes back to Are people in LA frustrated enough? Are people in California frustrated enough to potentially leave the Democrat tribe and be willing to take a chance on someone like Steve Hilton, on someone like Spencer Pratt? I think it's a legitimate question about how exactly this is going to shake out. This is one of the primaries that I'm most excited to see what the results are, because I have the sense that people in California are fed up. I have a lot of good friends in LA, and they are fed up. When I talk with them, they are very fed up. Buck is skeptical that anything good.
5: I like your optimism here, but I got to tell you, it's amazing the resilience, the enduring quality of lib lunacy in the real hubs of the greater New York City area, Los Angeles. These people are so deeply entrenched that telling them things that facing up to how wrong they've been on crime, on climate change, on tax policy, on anything, it's like telling somebody who's been an ardent believer their whole lives there's no God. I mean, they can't process. They can't even begin to understand, like, the basis for their wrongness, because it's so unmooring to them. So this is Clay, you know, because I speak from the perspective of somebody who grew up around a lot of these libs in New York. I do not understand how any people ask me, how is it that you grew up in, speaking to me, how do you grow up in New York City and you're so right wing? And I mean, I've been asked that question so many times, more times than I could even begin to count. And I always want to say to them, I don't know how anyone else could grow up in New York City, experience life day to day in that city. What happens when Democrats get their way? What happens when Republicans can get their way, by and large, and not be right wing? I don't understand how it's possible for somebody, if they actually believe in safety, rule of law, clean streets, all these things. The conservative stuff always is good and works, and the liberal stuff makes you feel good until you realize that the crazy homeless people are hitting old ladies over the head with hammers for the 100th time. That's it. So I don't know, and WOR listeners know what I'm talking about, how these psycho libs don't get the memo. They can't figure this out. It's been decades.
0: It's why the woman who said that she got shoved down the stairs, but she didn't want to prosecute because she was afraid about mass incarceration.
5: That is encapsulated exactly what I'm saying.
0: I think it's a perfect analogy. And then what happens? An innocent 76-year-old gets killed because the guy did to him the same thing that he did to the woman. And I was talking about this last night at dinner, and then had a couple of drinks afterwards. I think there is a way, and I could be totally wrong on this, I want you guys to think about it. We hear so much about, that lady thought she was being empathetic, right? She thought that by not putting this guy in prison, she also said she didn't want another black guy to be put in jail. I would bet that she was a white woman, liberal, college-educated white woman, who thought she was being kind by not prosecuting that guy and putting him in prison. What if you redirect the empathy to the people that are actual victims of crime? That 76-year-old is dead because that woman's empathy was misdirected towards a criminal and not towards the future victims of that criminal. Can we retrain people's mind to the empathy? The emotion is powerful. I think left-wingers have been overtaken by emotional response. But if you want to be incredibly empathetic, shouldn't your empathy go to people who are completely innocent that are going to be victimized and not to the victimizer? That feels like a transition that could occur and an argument that could be made that I hear very few people making. But that situation in New York City is a perfect distillation of it. Woman gets shoved down the stairs, doesn't prosecute the guy who did it. Next time it happens, 76-year-old isn't as fortunate. He's dead because she didn't prosecute, and that guy wasn't put behind bars.
5: That is the sort of epitome of the urban lib mindset. And it's like something is deeply wrong with them. There's some way that they cannot process
0: their empathy reality. has been taken advantage of, and they think they're being good people by doing what she did. And that's what I'm saying. Like, you did the manufactured delusion. Can we manufacture sanity?
5: Thank you.
0: Can we manufacture sanity and still use the same empathetic desire, which I think women in particular share, generally speaking, more than men? Can we use the empathy to direct the empathy to the actual victims of crime that will occur if the bad guys are not put in prison? That to me seems like a shift that could occur if it were an argument made well. Maybe some of you can start to use that argument with people that you interact with in your own lives.
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17: We're talking about peacocks.
18: 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The peahen is the female. They are not native to the United States, although they thrive in coastal, warmish areas.
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18: 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Again, the peacocks will use it to try to ward off or intimidate trespassers in their territory, but for the most part, the whole thing is to impress the peahens.
17: 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Mm-hmm. Science has discovered semi-recently those vibrations are in lockstep with the peafowl's head feathers that they used to think were just for show, but mm-hmm. now they realize they vibrate at the same intensity and that they can actually, you know, sort of feel when those tail feathers are vibrating in their direction through their head feathers.
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5: Closing up shop here on Clay and Buck for the day. And we're going to have a lot to talk about tomorrow because Trump is in China right now. China. The capital C and a Y, I think, thrown in there. China.
0: I was telling you, Buck, this is maybe the first time that we've done a show since Trump 2.0 where there hasn't been a word from Trump during the entirety of our show today. He's sleeping, I presume, in Beijing right now where it's 2:53 in the morning.
5: He's like General Tso's chicken. Who would have known? It's the most delicious chicken of all chicken. The general, he's a beautiful man. That general is chicken, lightly fried, very nice sauce, beautiful sauce. Are you, as General Tso for the Chinese food, is that your, for me, I could probably put away 4,000 calories of just General Tso if you let me. Like, I go after
0: it's
5: it.
0: It's good. It's good. I'm a fan of the general's work.
5: Yeah, the general did great stuff.
0: To make chicken better.
5: Yeah, everyone loves the general. General Tso is, I think that's peak Chinese food. I'm just going to say. I think General Tso, that's why he's the general. You know, he's not the lieutenant or the captain. He's the general for a reason. Top of the heap.
0: Let's get to some of these podcasts talking. People are fired up because I can't pronounce words. Mateus, I don't know if I got his name right. Of course, he has a complicated name. Mateus, I believe. Is that right? Is that how we would pronounce that? Podcast listener from California.
4: Come on, Clay. Do better. It's Perfecto Mundo, like Fonzie from Happy Days.
0: I blame producer Ali because these are evidently azaleas, and I know how to pronounce azalea, and I know what that is, and instead she's giving me complicated phrases that we don't know in advance, and we all know that I can't pronounce anything that I haven't seen before, so this is all Ali's fault. I'm, again, not a blame guy, but it's Ali's fault. Let's see. Do we have any other? Corral the talkbacks for tomorrow. We had a bunch of them. We're not going to get to a lot of them here. But we will see what happens with day one in Beijing. I'm betting that we will have a lot of news coming out of China tomorrow. And we will get to many more of your talkbacks. What do you got for the rest of the day? What are you going to do? Anything fun?
5: I'm going to drink a lot of hot tea and perhaps make some ginger tea for myself, because that is my favorite of the teas. Because if you couldn't hear, I'm struggling over here. So pushing through.
0: During one of the commercial breaks, Buck's fantastic wife, Carrie, came in and said that he was being a wuss with his hold. He let you have
5: this
0: it off air.
5: This is true. Wifey lights me up. Even when I push through and work through my cold, she says that I'm, quote, a whiner about it, end quote. Sad.
9: Speaking truth and having fun. Clay Travis and Buck Sexton.
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21: Get serious about fraud. Lisa Brady, Fox News. That message moments ago to states from Vice President J.D. Vance.
23: This does not have to be a red state or a blue state issue. This is just basic good government.
21: Just announcing the federal government is deferring more than $1 billion in Medicaid reimbursements to California and sending letters to every state threatening to withhold billions from fraud control units that are supposed to target fraud.
23: We can only help these state programs if those state programs are willing to help themselves. So these letters are the first step. The first effort to try to force these states to get serious about prosecuting fraud.
21: Medicaid and Medicare Administrator Dr. Mehmet Oz just announcing that 800 hospices believed to be fraudulent are now suspended in the Los Angeles area. And there's a new nationwide moratorium on all new hospices as fraud investigations continue. The vice president also just taking questions and defending the president's strategy on Iran.
23: I agree with the president that Iran should not have a nuclear weapon. We're obviously engaged in a very aggressive and very engaged diplomatic process to try to ensure that that doesn't happen. And the president has a lot of options.
21: This is President Trump prepares to hold a summit with China's President Xi arriving in Beijing earlier today. China has been the biggest buyer of Iran's oil, but President Trump has said he doesn't need Xi to intervene with Iran. The surge in oil and gas prices since the conflict began, fueling hotter inflation.
24: Prices paid at the wholesale level before they reached consumers jumped in April. The producer price index rose 1.4% for the month, up 1% for core PPI, excluding food and energy.
21: Fox's Jenny Cosola, year over year, wholesale prices up 6%. New leadership on the way at the Fed, the U.S. Senate just confirming Trump nominee Kevin Warsh as the central bank's new chair on a vote of 54 to 45. 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
27: The Democratic primary for Nebraska's 2nd Congressional District is too close to call between Denise Powell and John Kavanaugh. The winner will face Republican Brinker Harding. Secretary of State Bob Evnen lost the Republican primary to challenger Scott Peterson. He'll face Democratic candidate Sarah Slattery. Omaha police are investigating a bank robbery in southwest Omaha. Officers responded to the scene at First Interstate Bank near near 126th and L Streets around 11 this morning. No further details have been released. The Omaha Streetcar Maintenance Garage is going up just southeast of the CHI Health Convention Center in Omaha. Streetcar management will be based in the building. Operators will start and end their shifts there. And Grow Omaha reports streetcars will roll in and out of the building for maintenance and repairs. I'm Chris Turner.
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1: A textbook 82 and sunny this afternoon. It cools down overnight with a 20% chance of showers tomorrow morning. Clears up mostly sunny and a high of 83. On Friday, 93 and sunny, and a chance of showers rolls in overnight. That leads to showers and thunderstorms for the rest of the weekend and into next week. I'm Peyton Hylock.
13: 78 degrees in Omaha, Council Bluffs, and Lincoln.
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29: Oh, wow. How about what a day. I don't even know where to begin today. Why do we even need any elections at all? I mean, seriously, when you just look at the political class. So, I mean, why do we even need an election? Election's a real pain in the butt, right? We've gone through all these years of, you know, we should just do mail-in ballots. And, you know, 6 months before an election, mail-in ballots. How about if I just vote for whoever I want to vote from now until I'm probably dead? Right. I mean, this is dumb and it's infuriating to me. Question. Why is it? Well, I have a lot of questions. And number one, why can't Dan Osborne run as a Democrat? Everybody knows he's a Democrat. Everybody knows he's going to go right up there to D.C. if he manages to win and vote with Democrats. He's made it very clear that he supports their immigration position. He supports their positions. But for some reason, we have to play around with the smoke and mirrors of this vision that, you know, oh, no, he's an independent. He's an independent. Oh, yeah, it's just magic. It's magic is what it is. All right, so a woman by the name of Cindy Burbank, I've never met her, don't know her, but Cindy Burbank, on the last day that she could filed as a Democrat to run for the United States Senate. So last night, she won the Democrat primary for U.S. Senate. And then promptly let everybody know that she would bow out and and support Dan Osborne. But we still have to go through this puppet show of, yeah, a Democrat candidate running against Pete Ricketts. It's Cindy Burbank. Cindy Burbank is retired. She's a great person and really awesome, and she'll do a great job for us in D.C., except she's not going to go to D.C., and everybody and their brother knows she's not going to go to D.C. She's even said so. Right? She said that she wants to win the primary so she can drop out and make way for independent candidate Dan Osborne. Okay, first of all, nothing against Dan Osborne, except why do you feel the need to lie to us? Nothing personal, Dan Osborne. We've met. Why do you feel the need to play this fraud role as this independent? He's an independent. If he's so independent, then why are Democrats going out of their way to put in a puppet to run as a Democrat long enough to win the primary and then bow out? That's just 100%. It's just dishonest, okay? You're dishonest. And the thing is they've been getting away with being dishonest for so long that they think you're in on it with them. All you blue dot nuts. You blue dot nuts, man. I don't know. I just don't get it. Why do you allow a political party to use you like a tool? I don't understand. I don't understand how people, and this is regardless of party, right? Why is it that people are so devoted to a political party, especially on the Democrat side, whose only platform is I'm PO'd. All right. I'm PO'd. I'm PO'd. Of course, another election news in the primary, the District 2 primary, and man, the local oligarchy and media is not happy what's going on. Oh, my, that District 2 race is too close to call, wink, wink. Oh, my, your favorite candidate looks like he's not going to make it. But they'll protect the blue dot, of course. I mean, what a bunch of crap. What a bunch of crap. What are these people selling us now? Well, I mean, seriously, all you people that ran out to vote for Cindy Burbank in the Democrat primary, why? Why did you go out there like little obedient Yorkie terriers and go out and start yapping and barking and yapping, and none of it counted for anything? It's embarrassing. It's embarrassing to the state of Nebraska. It's embarrassing to the founding of this nation. It's embarrassing on the 250th anniversary of this great nation that the political system has just decided, well, we have our members of our little private club, and we want our little private club to all be in power. And Dan Osborne is this fierce independent that we in the Democrat Party want to go against Pete Ricketts. Why can't he just butch up, be a man, and just be a Democrat? There's nothing wrong with it. There's nothing wrong with being a Democrat. Nothing wrong with being part of that party. But no, you got to go through this stupid fake mime act of pretending, oh, I'm an independent. I'm an independent. No, you're not.

0: harbors trust in the political system, but you don't care because you don't like our political system anyway. You're still running around saying it's a democracy. It's a democracy. It's not a democracy, you jackass. It is a republic. It's a representative republic. It's a democracy. It's a democracy. Well, you don't even like the system anyway, and that's why you keep crapping on it on a daily basis. You need serious help.
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13: Daphne Caruana Galizia was a Maltese investigative journalist and blogger who spent her life fighting for truth, justice, and decency in a country overrun by corruption. 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
5: All righty, good afternoon. It's Chris Baker here on News Radio 1110 KFAB. A lot of emails coming in. Dear Chris, why do these people like Osborne try these tricks and tactics? Because we have so many dumb voters in this state. Consider how Nebraska voters voted on medical marijuana and minimum wage issues. How easily the lemmings dive into the sea. I don't know. You know, I wouldn't say that you have dumb voters. I would say that the parties think you have dumb voters. That's really the curse here. I mean, come on, man. Dan Osborne. Look, I've met Dan Osborne. Not going to go into great detail on that. I like the guy. He's a butch guy. I mean, he's a man's man. But why is he doing this independent thing? And let me be very clear. If Dan Osborne wants to run for Senate, then run for Senate. Good for you. Have a good time. But don't be playing this stupid BS game of, well, I'm going to run, and I'm going to run for the Democrat ticket to run against Pete Ricketts for Senate, and then you get over 100,000 votes, and guess what? They're just going to quit, going to walk out, just, you know, like, hey, thanks for all that. That was very exciting, but I have no intention whatsoever. Do you know how, don't you see how loud that speaks about that party? That nothing means anything. Everything is superficial. Everything is just whatever you want it to be at the moment. History begins on the hour. Anything goes. The ends justify the means. Whatever it takes to grab a seat, let's snatch it. Why does the Democrat Party, who are always running around chirping about, oh, we have to save democracy? Yeah? Well, I don't know. Let's look at some recent history of how the Democrat Party does things. Let's see. Joe Biden was exposed as the incompetent moron. He's always been a moron, but he was extra super moronic when he tried to debate Trump, right? And it even showed Trump felt sorry for him during this debate when he's just blah, blah, blah, blah, blah, right? So what did the Democrat Party do? First of all, they told you he will be your candidate. And then when they realized, oh, crap, all right, they're on to us. They know this guy's nothing but an auto pin wearing a diaper. All right. So why in the world are we going to run him? So let's just bounce him and put Kamala in there. Right. There was no primary for Kamala for president. There was no vote from Democrats to make Kamala the presidential candidate. Nah, they just said, Kamala anyway. Go ahead. Go ahead, Toots. Head on in there. Run for president. Yahoo. And what'd she do? Wasted over $1 billion in like, what, a month? A month or 2 months, whatever it was. But, you know, you don't need to vote for that stuff. These people are smarter than you. They're better than you. They can handle things much better than you can. You're stupid. You just need to go pay your taxes, welcome illegal aliens, and go ahead and just live whatever and do whatever you want to do. Live your truth. Ha, these people, I'm telling you, man, anybody who sits back and says, oh, this is a good strategy, you're crazy. I mean, I'm sorry, you should be embarrassed. One of my very close friends is a diehard Democrat, hates Trump. He's one of the greatest men I've ever known. When I told him about this, even he said, oh, please, why are you propping up a guy under this false idea that he's some kind of independent. I know. You figure if you can run an independent against the political juggernaut that is Pete Ricketts, well, maybe you can, steal some Republican votes, you see, because he's an independent. Dan Osborne, he's an independent. He's very independent. Such an independent that guy is. Yeah, he's such an independent that you had to tank a tank a primary for him just for doing it. Why did you even run anybody in that primary? Right? I mean, this is embarrassing. This is embarrassing for the 250th anniversary for this country. It's embarrassing for every member of the military who's laid down their life for this country. It's an embarrassment. It's disrespectful. It's disrespectful to all of those people out there who are struggling and need answers and, frankly, need more than answers. They need results. And so you're going to go goofing around with, oh, I'm Cindy Burbank and I'm going to run for Senate against Pete Ricketts. And then after I run for Senate against Pete Ricketts, I'll win the primary and then I'll get out of the way so that Dan Osborne can run in there. Hey, where are you feminists in all your little pink hats, by the way? How come you're not out marching in the streets? Why do we have to marginalize Cindy Burbank in the Democrat primary when Cindy Burbank got 101,000 votes? Where are all you feminists out there? Huh? Yeah, you're all a bunch of phonies and hypocrites. Ha ha, I scoff at you. You think people are so stupid. Shame on all of you. I mean it all the way. You people are horrible. Some people don't deserve this country. And that's what we're watching right now. These people don't deserve this country. They don't deserve their offices. They don't deserve your money. They deserve nothing from you. They are so unworthy. I'm telling you right now, I could elect a baby, and the baby would do a better job than these idiots. They're so busy playing games, working behind the scenes. Like, trust me, you don't think Dan Osborne's gonna tap into that Act Blue campaign funding scam, huh? Of course he is, and he should. If it's there for him, why not? But, I mean, this is it's so pathetic. Am I going on and on too much about this, Peyton? Peyton, poor Peyton today. I'm telling you right now, Peyton is probably the most butch soccer player ever. The guy's sitting here with his arm in a sling because last night he's playing soccer at a high level, I might add, and somehow you crashed into the ground and maybe broke your collarbone.
4: Yeah, we'll see how that goes. But what's that say about me if I just, Chris, you just take the show yourself today. You got
5: right.
4: It.
5: Yeah. Peyton's here with a busted collarbone or something. And that bone's literally sticking out of his shirt right now. There's blood dripping down his chair. And I said, Peyton, go to the hospital. And Peyton said, Chris, I'm in it to win it. I'm here for the duration of the show. Now, I will try to stitch him up a little bit during the breaks, but, oh, crap. Oh, wait a minute. Oh, I got floss. I can do it with floss.
4: That'll cut it.
5: Yeah. You know what? Maybe I'll go home, grab that stupid cat out of the living room, and we'll use his guts. Sorry, honey. Had to come get your cat. Why? Emergency medical supplies. We need a cat gut. You people are horrible. I mean it. Not you hardworking Americans who believe in our system. No, you party officials, you are the worst. You are so bad. You're such scam artists. You think we can't see it. And this isn't the only place. All right, wait a minute. Well, let's get this phone call. Here we go. Mike, you're on the Chris Baker Show.
6: Yeah, here is my opinion on what you're having to say, and this is what leads to problems in this country. Everyone thinks, oh, my party's pure as a driven snow, and this other party is evil.
5: I never said that.
6: Well, I've never heard you Well, I don't hear you all that often because I don't live in Omaha.
5: It's the greatest show in the friggin' Midwest.
6: That's the majority of people that talk. I've called KFAB before when I'm in the area, and they've admitted as such.
5: What?
6: I admit this.
5: Wait a minute. What did somebody here admit? Hang on, sir. What did somebody here admit?
6: That, you know, everyone likes to act like, I believe it was the former mayor, everyone likes to act like my party's pure as a driven snow and the other party's
5: Nobody
6: evil.
5: Said that here.
6: They sure imply it. They sure imply it.
5: No, that's
6: KFAB.
5: How you take it.
6: Come on, they do. You know they do.
5: So, all right. So, all right, let me ask you this question, sir. Let's just get to the meat of the matter. When did the Republican Party put up a fake candidate so that they could protect a guy?
6: Can I make my point, or do you just want to talk over me?
5: Like for you to give me an example, sir.
6: Okay. And they all do this. Every time someone runs for the Supreme Court, I never gave a thought to Roe v. Wade. Well, you know what? They give as little information as possible. I never ever knew what the 2026 was. Project 2026 was. I don't know anything about it. As soon as he gets elected, he gets the authors of it in his administration. I can go on and on.
5: No, you're not. You're not going on and on about that, sir. You're not going to do that. You're not going to do that on my show. Get off my show. Get out of here. Quit yelling at me. I'm the one that yells around here, sir. I'm the one that interrupts people. These people have forgotten the whole order. Ruining everything. If you're going to tell me both parties do this, then give me examples. And please, don't worry. I got plenty of reasons to say and have said the Republican Party sucks too. All right? I'm frustrated with both of these parties, these oligarchies, these old boy networks and their martinis and their hoochies on the side and their Chi-Com honeypots. All right. It's Chris Baker's show. I'm way late for the break. But don't tell me both sides do this crap. Give me an example. Okay? Give me the example. All right. It's Chris Baker's show. I got to stitch up Peyton's arm right now.
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24: Fox News, I'm Tom Graham. The Trump administration claims they're cracking down on fraud involving taxpayer-funded programs. Vice President J.D. Vance warning states to do more.
25: For those states that refuse to get serious about fraud, we are going to turn off that anti-fraud money. And if we continue to find problems, we can turn off other resources within their state Medicaid programs as well.
24: Trump administration's increased focus on fraud started with investigations in Minnesota. A former lawyer from South Carolina who was convicted of murdering his wife and adult son has won a new trial.
26: The state Supreme Court in South Carolina is granting Alex Murdaugh a new trial. The former attorney from a prominent legal firm bearing his family name was sent to prison for life in 2023 after being convicted of killing both his wife Maggie and adult son Paul.
24: Fox's Eben Brown. 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
27: A textbook 82 and sunny this afternoon. It cools down overnight with a 20% chance of showers tomorrow morning. Clears up mostly sunny and a high of 83. On Friday, 93 and sunny, and a chance of showers rolls in overnight. That leads to showers and thunderstorms for the rest of the weekend and into next week. I'm Peyton Hylock.
4: 77 degrees in Omaha, Council Bluffs and Lincoln.
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5: 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It is the Chris Baker Show. Programming note, Dr. Lee Merritt joining us at 3:05 today to talk the hantavirus or hunty, whatever, the dumb virus that all these moon bats are trying to tell you is going to kill you. I was reading last night, there's already somebody talking about a mask mandate. Should we have a mask mandate? No. I'm not grumpy today. I'm just frustrated. I love my country. And I'm watching political parties absolutely destroy it with their fake puppet candidates. You know, Cindy Burbank's not the only fake placeholder in the 2026 election in Douglas County. All right, here's Ron. Nope, Ron's gone. Okay.
4: Must have got cold feet. He was there about 10 seconds ago.
5: Well, Ron, darn, dude. So let me just give you another example, okay? Let's look outside of our beautiful home here in Omaha, Nebraska. Where is he? Oh, okay. So, Democrat candidate running for governor. Where's my story? I had the that drives me crazy. Here it is. Xavier Becerra, right? And he was, what was his gig in the Biden administration? It was something he had no business being part of, but whatever. So he's running for governor, and he's sitting down for an interview, and I just want you to listen to how this starts, all right? So here's a guy running for governor of California. He wants to be the governor of a state, an important state. Okay, so here we go. Listen to this nonsense.
6: By the way, this is a profile piece. This is not a gotcha piece, right?
10: Well, look, I think these questions are fair. It's in order to learn about you as a candidate.
6: So long as it's about the profile.
10: I don't know how you define profile, but I'd like to begin the interview.
6: The way I describe profile is you talk about all the things that I've done, things I want to do, and along with some tough questions. But not only tough questions.
5: So here's a guy sitting down with the media and trying to tell the media, yeah, you can only say great things about me and maybe a couple of sort of tough things that, you know, that I'll have a prepared answer ready for. No, you big girl. What a baby. Here's a guy who wants to be the governor, but he wants to make sure that the reporter girl asks him the right question. It's not a gotcha interview, is it? Yeah, well, it's a gotcha interview if you don't know something, moron. Why do we let these people run our lives? Why do we let these people govern us? I mean, seriously, why? Why do you let these people, why do you let them do this to you? Why do you let them govern you? Why would you listen to anything this person says? For example, let's say Dan Osborne goes to Washington, D.C. Are you going to trust him? And again, it's not a personal thing, okay? We have elections to decide who is going to Washington, D.C. or Lincoln. Don't even get me started about that. But who are we going to send to Washington, D.C. that could send our kids to war, that could raise taxes on us, that could do all kinds of stupid things that would undermine your liberty and your prosperity. And so we're just supposed to accept some goofball placeholder. I mean, how do we get more? How do we get at least two placeholders running for office in this state? That is so embarrassing. I mean, it's just, it's embarrassing. You blue dot people, you're so easy. And the people that you think care about you, they don't care about you. They don't care about you at all. And that's the part of this that annoys me. These people need serious psychological help.
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5: 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It's the Chris Baker Show. Emails coming in. Here we go. How dense or duplicitous are you, Chris, with your fake meltdown over the ballot strategies? Cindy Burbank was on the Democrat ballot for senator to neutralize fake candidate William Forbes. Republicans put Trump backer Forbes on the Democrat ballot in the hope that he would drain votes from independent Dan Osborne in the general election. Yeah, well, guess what? If he would just be a Democrat and run in the Democrat primary, then you wouldn't have had to do any of that, would you, jackass? So don't come to me with your moral relativism. Everybody does it. What about the guy that the Republicans put up? Yeah, that sucked too. But guess what? He didn't win a primary. And then say, all right, I won this primary, and I'm just going to go sit down. In fact, let me just give you another quote. Let's get another quote for this while we're at it. I mean, you know, while we're at it, right? Where is it? Let's see. I'm trying to make Ricketts spend as much money as he can, she said. I want to be a thorn in that man's side, she said. Wow. How spiteful. I also looked up, is any of this scumminess illegal? Ooh, no. You can't, and apparently in politics, you can be as scummy, as treacherous and dishonest as you want to be. It says, quote, this is, by the way, Nebraska state law. While it may be legal to run without intending to serve, doing so can trigger, ready, ethical scrutiny or accusations of misleading voters. I'm sorry, that's not an accusation. It's 100% true. Oh, potential civil liability if the candidate engages in fraud or deceptive practices. So technically, as I read that, you know, a lot of you could sue her for fraud and deceptive practices. Oh, here we go. This is one. I don't even know why you even list this one, because This went out of style years ago. Political consequences, including loss of public trust. There are no statutes forbidding candidacy on the basis of personal intention alone. The legal system generally evaluates eligibility criteria, not subjective intent. Well, maybe you should, right? Because, I mean, how much did it cost to put her name on the ballot? How much did that cost? You know, you could have just put Dan Osborne on there. And if all you Democrats think Dan Osborne is the greatest thing in the whole wide world, why do you have to sneak him into the race? I think Dan, again, I got no beef with him. But I do have a beef with the way you political people are corrupting citizens and the blind loyalty to this. The blind loyalty to this. To not even look at this and say, wow, that's kind of stupid. I mean, all of you that drove out to go vote for this person, didn't you have anything else to do today or yesterday? I mean, you could have watched Peyton break his collarbone playing soccer or something like that. There's no admission to that game, is it? Unbelievable. So, just it's embarrassing. You should all be embarrassed for this. In fact, the entire leadership of the Democrat Party in Nebraska should resign, even though Jane Kleb is a fantastic party leader. She works hard. Republicans could use their own Jane Kleb. Big time. But why do you have to lie to everybody? That's the bottom line. Why do you got to lie to everybody? That's what irritates me. All right, well, I'm Chris Baker, and I've bitched about this enough for now. Coming up in the next hour, Dr. Lee Merritt will be joining us. We're going to get some scoop on the junta virus. The junta virus. All right. Because, you know, I don't know if you remember, we used to have Dr. Merritt on during the COVID all the time. And then who ended up being right? Thank you. All right. It's a Chris Baker program on News Radio 1110 KFAB. Listen, tell you what you got to do right now. 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And then right after the news, there will be another $1,000 opportunity. And you can add that keyword as well. So you're doing two entries within the same 6 minutes. See, I'm here to help you manage your time better. I'm Chris Baker. It's News Radio 1110 KFAB.
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15: Well, it's happening, fellow sports fans. It's Andy West. Let's take a look back on this day in sports history, May 13th. We'll start off in 1958. Stan Musial hits a double to record his 3,000th hit in the St. Louis Cardinals 5-3 win at Wrigley Field. Musial was the first player to reach this milestone with an extra base hit. Jumping ahead today in 2010, the demolition of the original Yankee Stadium was completed. The Cathedral of Baseball served as the home for the New York Yankees and hosted over 100 World Series games, football's New York Giants, and numerous championship fights. And today in 2015, Derek Stepan scores 11-24 into overtime, lifting the New York Rangers past the Washington Capitals 2-1 and into the Eastern Conference Finals. Stepan's wrist shot from the left wing caps a comeback from a 3-1 deficit in the series. The Rangers become the only team to manage that in successive years, doing the same thing to Pittsburgh in the second round in 2014.
14: Now you know. 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
17: The World Health Organization says there are no signs of the start of a larger hantavirus outbreak. In the latest update, the WHO said there have been 11 cases reported. All are among passengers and crew of the hantavirus-infected cruise ship where three people died. 16 Americans who were on the cruise are now in quarantine in Nebraska, while two others are in Atlanta. Health officials have said the risk to the public remains low. Dr. Gregory Poland, an infectious disease expert with the Mayo Clinic, says the hantavirus is nothing new.
2: What is new about it is we've never had a ship based outbreak, and I don't think it was based on the ship. I think it was these individuals happened to be clustered together.
17: Senior citizens are more often turning to cannabis for self-medication to help with pain, sleep issues, or mental health concerns. A new study published in JAMA Network Open looked at adults 60 to 85 in Colorado. Health update. I'm Sarah Lee Kessler.
3: Nathan Fisher here with your look at how grain and livestock commodity markets close. Wrapping the day for Wednesday trade, the July corn contract, 0.75 in the green, 4.80¾. September up a penny at 4.87¼. And December new crop also 1 cent higher, 5.03. Soybeans July up 2¼ cents, 12.29. August gained a penny and 3/4, 12.23½. And the November soybeans up 2¾ cents, 12.07¾. Wheat July 3½ cents down, 6.75½. Hard red winter wheat also a little bit lower today, 6½ cents weaker, 7.24¾. After both the wheat and hard red winter wheat had both been way stronger yesterday. All green for livestock trade. June live cattle up $5.10, 252.80. Feeder cattle August up $4.38, 360.93. And for lean hogs, the June contract $2.45 higher, closing at $100.88. I'm Nathan Fisher.
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6: A new Fed chief on the way. Lisa Brady, Fox News. Trump nominee Kevin Warsh winning Senate confirmation.
7: The ayes are 54, the nays are 45. The nomination is confirmed.
10: Senate Democrats almost solidly stood against Warsh's nomination. Only one, John Fetterman of Pennsylvania, joined every Republican to confirm Warsh. Jerome Powell's term as Fed chair ends Friday, but he said he will remain on the Board of Governors for an indefinite period. Powell was the focus of criticism from President Trump and also the focus of a federal investigation that was dropped last month, opening the door for Warsh's confirmation.
6: Fox's Gernot Scott. The sun rises soon in Beijing, where Presidents Trump and Xi will begin a summit, planning to focus first on business leaders who also made the trip.
12: The president says, I will be asking President Xi, a leader of extraordinary distinction, to open up China so that these brilliant people can work their magic and help bring the People's Republic to an even higher level.
6: Fox's Peter Doocy. The president has said he also plans to talk to Xi about Iran, but suggests the U.S. doesn't need help. South Carolina plans to seek a speedy new trial for Alec Murdoch after the state Supreme Court overturned the former attorney's convictions for the murder of his wife and adult son. South Carolina Attorney General Alan Wilson just telling Fox News.
19: Well, obviously, we are disappointed in the court's decision. We respect this court. We respect the members of the court, but we strongly disagree with their reasoning. But this is how the process is supposed to play out. They get to be the final arbiter and adjudicate these types of cases.
6: Today's ruling largely over the conduct of a court clerk who the justices say influenced the jury and later pleaded guilty in a criminal case. It also overturns Murdoch's double life sentences. However, he will remain in prison serving separate sentences for financial crimes. Another mixed finish on Wall Street. The Dow down 81 at the bell. 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
23: The Democratic primary for Nebraska's 2nd Congressional District is too close to call between Denise Powell and John Kavanaugh. The winner will face Republican Brinker Harding. Secretary of State Bob Evnen lost the Republican primary to challenger Scott Peterson. He'll face Democratic candidate Sarah Slattery. Police are investigating a homicide in North Omaha. Omaha police say officers responded to reports of a person inside of a car shortly after 7 this morning. When officers arrived, they found the victim in the driver's seat with multiple gunshot wounds. The Omaha City Council is considering a new ordinance change ahead of the College World Series. If approved, they would update the city's ticket scalping law to include electronic and mobile tickets and give police more authority to act on unauthorized reselling. I'm Chris Turner.
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5: A textbook 82 and sunny this afternoon. It cools down overnight with a 20% chance of showers tomorrow morning. Clears up mostly sunny and a high of 83. On Friday, 93 and sunny, and a chance of showers rolls in overnight. That leads to showers and thunderstorms for the rest of the weekend and into next week. I'm Peyton Hylock.
11: 77 degrees in Omaha, Council Bluffs, and Lincoln.
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0: Man, I am watching some in the media try to turn this junta virus into the next pandemic, mask and everything. We got to watch out. Oh, boy. So I know there's one person that I can talk to that can bring sense to all this craziness, and that would be the great Dr. Lee Merritt joining us here on the Chris Baker Show. Good afternoon, Dr. Merritt.
1: Thanks for having me.
0: Well,
1: I'm chuckling because do I really need to explain the scam here?
0: Well, I know. It's kind of like, you know, why don't we just go through the old notes and just replace COVID with junta?
1: Well, rinse, wash, repeat.
0: Yeah, exactly.
1: Yeah.
0: So, all right. So, first of all, I've been reading about this whole thing, and everything I've read says that human transmission is next to impossible. Can you lay out some doctor language that will help inform people?
1: Yeah, I mean, you know, when we were taught in the old days, I mean, we learned about this. I think I learned about it in medical school sometime. I can't remember, maybe a residency. But hantavirus was only in two places that I knew of when I was in training. One was like New York slums, and one was Indian reservations. And it was thought to be due to, it's in areas of rat infestation, okay? Rat urine. They were kind of blaming it on something out of the rat urine, and they didn't really understand it. But we should call it Hanta disease, probably, because we don't really understand what's causing it. Well, what happened is, so first of all, that's a red flag, and it's never been shown to transmit between people that I know, and it's certainly not airborne. And I'm going to repeat, I think I've said this on the show, but Michael Yeadon, former vice president of Pfizer in Europe, former chief medical officer of Pfizer in Europe, a PhD in pulmonary diseases and a veterinarian. This guy has gravitas to say this, and he has come out about 6 months ago or a year ago sometime, and he said, there is no evidence of airborne transmission of disease. Not just about this, about any disease. I believe that, but I don't have the background to say that definitively, but he does, and he said that. So even if you didn't know that, though, it's only been in these little pockets, and it doesn't spread anywhere else. It's never gone into even an epidemic, let alone a pandemic. So first of all, you've got to ask yourself, this is on a nice cruise ship. I mean, I've been on cruise ships, and I've taken tours of cruise ships. They don't have, this isn't the days of wooden, rat-infested British Navy ships. This is a beautiful ship, right?
0: Yeah.
1: So how would they even... That's a big red flag. It's so different than anything we've ever heard. Not to mention this, there was one other outbreak. I should add this. There was one other outbreak of hantavirus, which is pretty interesting, and that was in 2017, Putin started complaining that every time we set up a new lab over there, because we had, in 1991, we bought up all the old bioweapons labs around the old Soviet Union as the Soviet Union was collapsing. It was the Defense Threat Reduction Act, and I was on a subcommittee of Congress when they bought that. I didn't know about it at the time. It was in the middle of the night, and it was called the Nunn-Lugar Act, and they paid $400 million a year for 4 years to buy up those old labs and convert them to, as we know now, bioweapons labs. I mean, never say that, but he said it was defense threat reduction. So, but in any case, what Putin was claiming is that every time they would set one of these up, all these weird diseases would show up, and one of them was hantavirus. One of them was, you know, like an Ebola in Africa, hemorrhagic fever, but they call it now Crimean hemorrhagic fever. Really? I mean, we never saw stuff like that before until this bioweapons thing started. And in fact, at one point, the Russians had to put a cordon sanitaire on their border so that the stuff wouldn't keep getting into their people. But in any case, this doesn't make sense on the face of it. The next thing to say is, I read, and again, medicine isn't about proof, because mathematics is proof. It's not even, and it's not about belief. It's about the preponderance of evidence. So the evidence might change. I'm not a doctor on the cruise ship. But the first thing they said is that there were 13 people that had hantavirus, but then they clarified it in the news. That's all I had to go by. And it said only one was symptomatic. Now, then you've got to ask yourself, okay, why did the other 13 show up at the medical clinic? If they were asymptomatic, how did they get those 13? How did they get 12 out of 13? You know, so I suspect what happened is this, that somehow, how would they make that diagnosis? And I will tell you, we learned this in COVID. For all of history of medicine, a case was considered somebody that was symptomatic with some classic symptoms for some disease. A case of typhoid. You knew the symptoms. This is a case of typhoid. The guy's sick. He's got these symptoms, right? But now, in COVID, they redefined a case as a positive PCR test. So what could have happened? I mean, I don't know that this has happened, but how could they make a diagnosis of hantavirus unless they were given some PCR tests for hantavirus? And then again, you have to ask, why would asymptomatic people go get it? I mean, did they have 2,300 hantavirus tests and they tested the whole ship? I mean, I just don't understand how this plays out. But it's just nonsense. I mean, it sounds like. So then they fly these people in and the rest is kind of history. But you got to just point out, I think that the disease will go away if we turn off the news. I don't know if you're familiar with Dr. James Giordano, but James Giordano is a neuroscientist, and he's also connected with BARDA and DARPA and, you know, the military. And he's kind of like Dr. Evil that people talk about, but he may be a nice guy, but he talks about these creepy things. And one of the lectures he gives, which you can find on the internet, it's about how you can create the appearance of a pandemic even without a germ. And what you do, and keep in mind, virus in Latin does not mean germ. Virus means poison. They speak the old tongue. So that's a very important point here, because a serial poisoning would look identical to a spreading disease. And that's our problem, is that we can't separate the two. In fact, in the old days, speaking of the British Navy, in the old days of scurvy, we now know that scurvy is a vitamin C deficiency.
0: But right.
1: There's always somebody that gets sick first, and then somebody gets sick second, and then a bunch of people. They would literally, when somebody came down with it, there are some ships that would throw the guy over to drown him, just throw him overboard, because they didn't want it to spread to other people, because it looked infectious. So keep in mind, things that can look infectious aren't necessarily infectious. So, I think what we have here is what James Giordano talks about is, if you want to make a fake pandemic with the news and the media, here's how you do it. You put some poison around in three cities. You start with one city, and you put some poison around, and you make some news media broadcasts about it, but you don't make a big deal about it because it's just one city. But then you go to the second city. So think about COVID. We started in Wuhan. Then it went to Lombardy, Italy. Then it was a bigger deal. Then we started putting more news out. Korea. Then we started. And then when it went to New York City, there was a big third city. And we put another. Then it got to be a big deal. And he said, the virus isn't any germ. The virus is what you put on the internet. You start talking about some symptoms that are very nonspecific, like, you know, oh, if you get this terrible disease, you might have headaches and lack of appetite and can't sleep. I mean, who hasn't had those things? And that mobilizes what he calls the world.

0: doctor.
1: Did they actually say that it was poop on his shoes?
0: Let's see. I read one story that said a couple Dutch villains. Tell me, we'll take a break and let me read through all this and I'll get you a definitive answer. I know you're laughing already.
1: I missed that.
0: Apparently he must have been up there tap dancing on the tables while everybody ate. So anyway, hang on. Dr. Lee Merritt with us on the Chris Baker radio program, and we'll have more with the good doctor next.
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0: News Radio 1110 KFAB. We're joined again by our very good friend, Dr. Lee Merritt, on the Chris Baker program. Dr. Merritt, I'm reading about patient zero who died aboard the ship, and then his wife hung around, and then eventually she got ill and she died as well. They had been on a bird watching expedition and were exposed while they visited a landfill. And the site described by local officials as heavily contaminated is thought to harbor rodents carrying the Andy strain of antivirus, which is typically spread by inhaling particles from infected droppings or urine. All right. So that was allegedly patient.

0: Zero, doctor. I don't see anything about it being on his shoes. So maybe that was something early.
1: Okay. I mean, you know, I mean, I feel sorry for them. I mean, he died. Did they both die? I think they both died. I'm looking at something. I found about here, too. But again, that was in April. What are we led to? How long have these people been sick? You know, I got to just say, again, when they shipped people off the ship, they said that 13 of them were asymptomatic. And I just have to say, that smacks of testing disease. And if you wonder why I'm skeptical, it's because when COVID came out, you know, they were using this PCR test that the inventor said you could never use for diagnosis. And if you read Carrie Mullis's book, you understand why you can't use these for diagnosis. That's not what they're made for. And it doesn't work this way. But in any case, it turns out, I mean, I looked in August. I said, I wonder what they're really testing us for. If these things aren't made for diagnosis and we're getting all these false positive tests, what are these actually, how do these actually work? So it turns out that there were three groups. There were three people, the Drosten group in Germany, the CDC in America, and the Louis Pasteur Institute in France. Each of them made six tests. So we had 18 tests for COVID. And this applies, I suspect, to this, too. That's why I'm saying it.
0: Mm-hmm.
1: There were 18 tests for COVID. And I just wondered, what are they really testing us for? Well, they told us they're testing us for a unique virus. And if you test positive, it can only be COVID. SARS-CoV-2, you've got it. Nothing else out there is like that. But what they don't figure out is that there's a gene bank. We have a gene bank that has all these gene sequences in there from all over the world, all sorts of different animals, everything. And that we share 70, all living creatures share 65 to 70% of its DNA. So I ran those, there were 18 tests and they each had like 16 bases or something. There's an index to the gene bank called the BLAST program. It's a computer program. You just put the sequence in there and it tells you where it's from. Now, if they were correct, every one of those sequences that they were used for testing should have come up, SARS-CoV-2. But surprisingly, when I put them all into the BLAST program, they all came up, Homo sapiens, gene 5, Homo sapiens, gene 8, Homo sapiens. In other words, they were testing us to our own genome. And just to make sure I wasn't crazy, later when I went back, thought about that, I said, that's just an unbelievable scam. They're testing us to our own genome. So I went back when bird flu started being a big thing, and I tried to find, now they're not publishing the sequence, maybe they heard me, but I started looking for bird flu, which I think is H1N1. I couldn't find that, but I did find the H1N1 for swine flu or something back in 2009. And I ran that through the BLAST program, and again it came up, Homo sapiens gene 8, Homo sapiens gene 8. I mean, again, they're not testing to it. I think they take these tests out of the back room and they just change the label. So you just can't believe any of this. You cannot believe any of this. I mean, again, there's no question that people can get sick going through a landfill. And you can come down with some horrendous things. But the ability to then, days and weeks later, transfer it somehow to a cruise ship. And did the guy not change clothes? Did he, you know, how did he transfer this?
0: Well,
1: he took a bath and changed clothes, and he went on the ship.
0: Now, Dr. Merritt, come on. You're a world traveler. You know that a lot of cruise ship terminals are near highly contaminated landfills where rats and birds date each other and stuff or whatever. So he's probably waiting on the ship, and it's like, when we leaving? At about 30 minutes. Hey, I'm going to go check out that landfill over there. And then he went over the landfill, and then he came back and boarded the ship with his dirty shoes and blue jeans. There you go. See? Well, I figured it out.
1: Yeah, I'm sure that's what happened, and probably took his shoes off and smeared it on somebody's dinner plate. I mean, it's just too improbable, this whole thing. So I got to say, I have some experience getting sick on a cruise ship. So after COVID, there were a group of us that go on a cruise every year, and as soon as we could, we went back on the cruise. And a couple people got sick, okay? Well, I didn't know then what I know now. So the next year, I told everybody, if you go on a cruise ship, if we're going to go on this cruise, this time, I want you to put on a nicotine patch 3 days before, and I'll have some chlorine dioxide, and we'll be okay. Well, did anybody do it, even my husband? No, they didn't, and they all got really sick. This last 2 years ago, they got really sick, and I'm running around taking care of them. Well, then this year, we all took nicotine patches. They listened to me. We all took that. I still took chlorine dioxide. Didn't need it. Nobody got sick. So keep in mind that when people say, well, if there are no viruses, how do people get sick? Cereal poisoning. And now I believe, this is just my belief, I can't prove this at all, but I believe that whatever it was that they developed, and I would look at Charles Lieber and the genetically engineered hydrogel for this, but there's a poison out there. And it lays around whenever I travel, I don't go without my nicotine patches. And I've never had a cigarette in my mouth. The reason this works is because the way that they're poisoning us is through these ACE2 pathways that are called nicotinic pathways. And so they can lay out a poison in the environment, and then people get into it. And I have a feeling it requires a wavelength, too. It's probably an opsin, what they call an opsin. Optogenetics is probably the play here. And then it activates and makes you sick. So they can make you, they can create diseases when they want to. It's very, very clever technology. But they don't have an infinite array of pathways to make us sick. They have the ACE2 pathway. And maybe they have others, but I haven't seen that this didn't work. What nicotine does is it blocks the pathway. Or if you're already sick, it kicks the poison off the pathway. I mean, and I'm going to tell you, maybe I said this before, but it's worth saying again. I had a guy that he'd lost his peripheral vision for 2 years after he had, quote, COVID. And I told him to put on a nicotine patch, and within hours, his peripheral vision cleared up. But then after a month of using the patch, he stopped using the patch, and it all came back. So he was still having this poison circulating around in his system. I mean, this is clinical observation that means something. They want to tell you anecdote, but this is clinical observation that means something. So I said, you're just going to have to keep it on longer, and you're going to have to do something to get it out of your system. And let's face it, when you go on a cruise ship, people get sick because they're older people like me. They tend to go out, and they have a great time. They drink alcohol. They party. Their immune system is taking a hit. So people do get sick on cruise ships.
0: Yeah.
1: And, that just happens. But what's very curious is how they made the diagnosis on a cruise ship of hantavirus. And maybe they didn't. Maybe they got off and the WHO came in or something. But nonetheless, I'm suspecting a PCR scam here.
0: Wow. What I'm suspecting. Look at that. Uh-huh. See, I knew it. I knew if we talked to you, we would get a little more in depth on other stuff instead of, oh yeah, hunt virus, they're in the bio unit, and you better be careful because the whole world could be destroyed. So telling you, it's crazy. All
1: it's
0: right.
1: It's not that easy.
0: All right. Dr. Merritt, as always, I love having you on the show. We will put this up on the podcast page so that you can all send it to your friends. And we will investigate further. Wait a minute. I have a email question for you, Dr. Merritt.
1: Sure.
0: All right. Let me get to it.
1: Email?
0: No. Here we go. It says, please ask Dr. Merritt if you can take a parasite cleanse without being diagnosed with parasites.
1: Well, personally, and again, if anybody wants to go to it, on my Rumble channel, I have a whole issue of how they bioweaponize parasites and the relationship to cancer.
0: Ooh.
1: So I recommend everybody be on parasites. And we all have them. You know, if you take your dog to get wormed, why don't they think you need it? You're in the same household. You're in the same, we used to give that to farm kids.
0: Everybody should
1: take it.
0: You're grossing me out now. You're going to tell me I got parasites now?
1: But it's easy. It's easy. Just don't. Here's my only request. Please, nobody send me pictures of your stool sample. I've had enough of those.
0: Come on. Oh.
1: And you can't believe what people are getting out. I'm telling you. But don't wait until you get really sick with something. A lot of things that we say we didn't know what caused it, it's parasites, specifically like MS, which we have autopsy proof of.
0: Mm.
1: 100% of dead MS patients shown to have parasites in the brain and spinal cord at the areas where we see the lesions on MRI.
0: Wow.
1: That's hard to speak. Walk away. So there's a lot more to say about
0: it. Oh, yeah. Well, we'll get into that soon. That's awesome. All right, Dr. Merritt, you're the best. Thank you. Really appreciate everything.
1: Bye.
0: Thanks so much. We'll talk to you soon. That is Dr. Lee Merritt joining us on The Chris Baker Show on News Radio 1110 KFAB. All right, coming up, Well, we're going to have a chat about ticket scalping, and big cities are trying to tell their police officers to quit pulling people over. All right, we'll tell you all about all that and a lot more next.
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1: Fox News, I'm John Saucier. President Trump said this week the ceasefire with Iran is on life support and that the latest Iranian peace proposal was totally unacceptable. Vice President J.D. Vance, though, says he's still seeing progress.
3: The fundamental question is, do we make enough progress that we satisfy the president's red line? And the red line is very simple. He needs to feel confident that we've put a number of protections in place such that Iran will never have a nuclear weapon.
1: The CDC is monitoring American passengers exposed to the hantavirus while aboard a Dutch cruise ship. Dr. Brendan Jackson, leading the response at the University of Nebraska, says staff have been monitoring patients since May 11th.
23: This particular virus has a long incubation period, so the monitoring period is 42 days. And the 42 days started with the departure of the ship.
1: There are two other Americans in quarantine at George's Emory University. We've heard a patient in France is critically ill. 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
25: A textbook 82 and sunny this afternoon. It cools down overnight with a 20% chance of showers tomorrow morning. Clears up mostly sunny and a high of 83. On Friday, 93 and sunny, and a chance of showers rolls in overnight. That leads to showers and thunderstorms for the rest of the weekend and into next week. I'm Peyton Hylock.
26: 78 degrees in Omaha, Council Bluffs, and Lincoln.
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31: There'll be a record 9 international games played during the upcoming NFL season, starting in week 1 with the NFC West rival 49ers and Rams clashing in Melbourne. Other highlights include the Cowboys and Ravens meeting in Rio, Steelers will face the Saints in Paris, and the Lions play the Pats in Munich. NBA Conference semifinal action, it rolls on tonight with the Pistons hosting the Cavaliers for Game 5. That series is tied up at 2 apiece. In the Stanley Cup playoffs, the Avalanche can clinch a spot in the Western Conference Finals with a win in Game 5 against the Wild. Last night, the Golden Knights moved within a game of advancing by beating the Ducks in OT. Vegas defenseman Rasmus Anderson says their experience was a key.
32: There's a lot of players in there who's been through it and who's had a lot of success and has won.
31: Game 6 of the Vegas-Anaheim series, that's set for tomorrow night. The Maple Leafs, they fired coach Craig Berube today after the team missed the playoffs for the first time in 9 seasons, and Mets catcher Francisco Alvarez is undergoing tests for a knee injury suffered Tuesday. And that's sports. I'm Scott Davidson.
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33: Adopty.
0: All right, get that word rich in there. I want you to win $1,000. I want you to win this money today. I want you to win this money this hour. In fact, I want you to win this hour, next hour, and every hour. I would like all our listeners to make $4,000 a day just listening to this show. Why, that would be...
33: Adopty.
0: Oh, it'd be awesome. But my favorite winner...
7: Oh, that's great.
0: I love Connie. Connie from Kearney. Dream girl. All right, Chris Baker program. Let's see. What do I got here? I have, let me do this. I know what I told you I was going to do. We have a ticket scalping issue here in Omaha, and I'm not happy about it. So here's a good one. Major city now pressuring police to stop pulling over too many non-white people. This is coming from Los Angeles. They say Los Angeles leaders, and I use that term loosely, say that police are pulling over too many black and brown people. Well, what are they talking about? Well, they're talking about how the police will pull over somebody for an expired tag, maybe an illegal window tint, broken tail light. There's a variety of reasons that you get pulled over because your car is in horrible shape, okay? And that's the law. You're supposed to have working lights. You're supposed to have an inspection sticker. You're supposed to have a registration that's current, all that stuff. So what happens is sometimes police pull people over for something like that, and then the real craziness starts. For example, say a policeman pulls a guy over, he rolls down the window, and the enormous smell of skunk weed just fills up your nostrils. That will give you probable cause to search the car for illegal drugs. So it's not like the police are setting this stuff up. It's just that some people are too dumb to figure out, hey, I can't drive my car with a busted taillight or expired registration or illegal tint or, you know, whatever. So the Los Angeles leaders and their police board of commissioners, they have an independent commission that oversees law enforcement, and I don't think that there are any policemen as part of this, which is perfect, right? So the Board of Police Commissioners consider the policy, city records, and local media coverage show that police are pulling over black and Latino individuals at a higher level than white honky crackers, okay? So, I mean, we all know it, right? Some people don't fix their car. Some people can't fix their car, right? Like that parent of three kids, they got a busted up car. They still got to go to work. They still got to make money. They still got to pay the bills. Well, sadly, when they're driving to work, if the officer sees their car with a busted taillight, they get pulled over. So, to say that this is just racial bias is just incorrect, and you're now taking away a very, very important asset that keeps a city safe, because you pull over a car
2: with a bunch of people in it. You got the smell of weed coming out everywhere. Maybe the guy doesn't have a license or insurance or any of that stuff. Yeah, you should do something about that. You're just enforcing the law. You're not the one. You're not the policeman. You're not the one that just decided, hey, let's give those guys some fatties over there so they'll smoke them in their car, and then we'll get probable cause to pull them over and hurt them and get them because they're not white people. We got to get them. That's just goofy. Just goofy. So, you know, makes being a policeman really fun when you're just called a racist, because that's really what they're doing. The police are all racist. Oh, well, I didn't think they were. No, they are. They're very racist. Okay. So that's, you know, whatever. Also, I got to follow. It's not really whatever. What do I mean by that? That's becoming a crutch. It's not whatever. All this stuff matters. All right. So I got to follow up. Remember the guy who ran out on the airport tarmac and got smoked by that plane? All right. Now we have more information. And this actually is a really sad story. The deceased was a guy by the name of Michael Mott. He's 41 years old with a very thick head of hair. He also had 20 prior arrests, including attempted murder. He was identified as the man who walked in front of a Frontier airplane and, of course, was turned into mist, right? So he jumped onto the airport tarmac after a recent arrest. So here's a guy who's been in prison. He's got over 20 prior arrests. He's going to go back to prison. My guess, guy just said, you know what? This life is just not doing it for me. So if I'm going to go out, let's go out big. I'm going out and I'm going to get smoked by a 727, which is what happened. But to me, I look at this story and I think to myself, this is really sad, because here's a guy that obviously not the greatest guy ever, but he just, it seems to me, decided life is just not worth living. Well, you did it to yourself, true, but I'd like to see people have a better outlook. I mean, what the heck? He could have just run for the Democrat nomination and then said, you know what? Screw you. I'm not running now. I'm stepping down. Could have been an independent. Anyway, all right. It's Chris Baker radio program on News Radio 1110 KFAB. City wants to crack down on one of my favorite things about going to a ball game. Scalpers. Why? We'll get into that coming up on the Chris Baker Show.
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12: Caffeine can be really good for you and help a lot of things, and caffeine can be kind of bad for you.
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12: Naturally, it's in the coffee bean and in chocolate and tea, but it's also added artificially in things like soda. 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You're going to feel alert and awake. It's got that adrenaline going, and it's rewarding you with the dopamine. I mentioned the vicious cycle, the inevitable crash.
13: Right.
12: like any stimulant drug, and you want more of it. Eventually, it's going to affect your sleep patterns. All right, how about some health benefits?
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12: They found everything from not develop Parkinson's disease to dropping your risk of various cancers.
13: Well, coffee actually is shown to reduce your risk of diabetes.
12: 4 cups a day, 50% less chance of mouth and throat cancer.
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12: Nice.
13: Yeah.
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3: From the A1 United Heating, Air, and Electrical Time Saver Traffic Center, here's a look at your roads.
14: Wednesday afternoon drive looking pretty good, although jamming up here as it usually does about this time. Eastbound 480 past 13th Street downtown, just a little bit slow. Westbound I-80 between 42nd and 72nd, and slow westbound Dodge from 680 to 114th. That's a look at traffic. I'm Steve Parker.
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2: FAB, it's the Chris Baker program, and I'm Chris Baker, your host. Peyton Hylock is here, and with one arm, he broke. I'm saying he broke his collarbone playing soccer last night. And in fact, I'm going to go ahead and put Peyton in as the most butch soccer player ever.
16: That's a good title. I mean, I don't think there's many contenders, to be fair.
2: Between you and your dad. Dad busted his finger. Now, are you guys going to convalesce together?
16: I don't know, but something.
2: Yeah, you know what you do? You and your dad just get to sit down and order your mom around. Hey, will you go get us something to eat? Can we have a drink? Can we pour me a beer? Yeah, that'll be good. I'm sure that'll go over very well. All right. You know, I just recently made the comment here on the big show talking about that I love scalping tickets. I like the whole interaction. I love the hustle. Everything about it. I love scalping tickets. So Omaha City Council obviously listening. So they held a public hearing on two proposed ordinance changes aimed at protecting fans attending the College World Series. The proposals would crack down on ticket scalpers and limit amplifying sound near the Charles Schwab Field. Now, I get it on the amplified sound. A lot of these people are tailgating in the parking lot, and it just turns into whose car stereo is louder than the other guys. And boy, do they love to crank them up. Hey, I'm okay with that because I just put on headphones. Anyway, so they want to update the city's ticket scalping law to cover electronic and mobile tickets. They also want to define what counts as an original ticket price. Yeah, I'd like to get in on that. And give police clearer authority to act on unauthorized reselling. All right. So here's what I was digging into today, and I really can't find a legitimate answer. Why is the city of Omaha cracking down on ticket scalpers? Why is this... Does this hurt someone that some guy decided, I'll get up and go buy a bunch of tickets, I'll go stand out there and try to sell them and make a profit? I just don't understand why the city has a problem with this. There's nothing I can find. And I even looked up stuff. You know, what I think is even funnier is there are people that are saying, well, ticket scalpers, you know, what you really want to do is you just want to make sure to get the best price. Now, Mecca says, we work with OPD closely whenever it comes to securing our properties, especially during the College World Series. So we try to keep a lid on that scalping as much as possible. Mecca also said fans should buy from the official source. No one wants to have to pay to get tickets that might not actually work and then pay way too much for them as well. Okay, as a guy who enjoys the whole scalping experience, I accept the responsibility. I accept those consequences.
16: There comes a time, too, as the game gets closer, these guys, girls, these scalpers are more and more anxious to get rid of the tickets.
2: Yeah, the price goes down.
16: Price goes down. The good old barter system. Work it out. Find a price.
2: You know, you just brought up something that causes me to ask a question. Guys are scalpers. Does it make women scalpettes?
16: It's got to be, yeah.
2: You think? Yeah. Scalpettes, okay. Scalpers and scalpettes it is. So, one of the things that they just keep repeating is, you know, the best thing for you to do is just go through official sources. 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Well, I'm sorry, but they jack up your ticket prices. 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I first looked up, why did Omaha do this? 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It's my money. 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So then I looked up saving money. 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The facility charge, now you're paying a facility charge. Well, I thought that's what I was paying when I was buying a ticket. 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Okay, so you're gouging me with all this craziness. 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That's before taxes. So, I mean, you say you're saving me from overpriced tickets. Well, you're overpricing the ticket with your dumb fees and crap. You don't fool me. Anyway, it's Chris Baker's show. Somebody please tell me, why is Omaha cracking down on scalpers? We'll get into it next hour.
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18: They'll get down to business in Beijing. I'm Lisa Brady, Fox News. Later tonight, U.S. time, President Trump begins a summit with China's president.
19: President Trump still hasn't seen President Xi yet. That is going to happen a few hours from right now during an official state welcome ceremony for President Trump at the Great Hall of the People.
18: Fox's Peter Ducey in Beijing. Multiple U.S. business leaders are with the president, who says he'll ask President Xi to open up China. He also expects a long conversation about Iran, which had been selling most of its oil to China. On Capitol Hill, the Senate confirming Trump nominee Kevin Warsh to be the new Fed chair. A federal crackdown on health care fraud ramps up.
20: We're trying to save the Medicaid program from dysfunctional state bureaucrats.
18: Vice President J.D. Vance, who's leading a fraud task force, says taxpayers and Medicaid recipients are being cheated by fraudsters, and states are being warned they could lose federal money for fraud investigations if they don't get serious about prosecutions.
19: $1.3 billion in Medicare reimbursements are now being diverted from the state of California. Now, just in the L.A. area, mostly the L.A. area, 800 hospices have been suspended. They say less than 20 of them have called to complain about being suspended. CMS Administrator Dr. Oz also making a big announcement that no new hospice or home health providers can enroll in Medicare until they root out some of the bad actors who are committing this fraud across the country.
18: Fox Business's Connor Hansen in D.C. A Utah woman who published a children's book about grief after killing her husband, just sentenced to life in prison. Corey Richens was convicted in March of aggravated murder for lacing her husband's cocktail with five times the lethal dose of fentanyl, also convicted of other felonies for trying to poison him weeks earlier on Valentine's Day. Prosecutors say she was millions in debt and planning a future with another man after opening numerous life insurance policies for his sister, now caring for the couple's sons. 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
21: It's 4:02, 77 degrees. I'm Chris Turner, News Radio 1110 KFAB. The Democratic primary for Nebraska's 2nd Congressional District is too close to call between Denise Powell and John Kavanaugh. The winner will face Republican Brinker Harding. Secretary of State Bob Evnen lost the Republican primary to challenger Scott Peterson. He'll face Democratic candidate Sarah Slattery. The Chinese citizen accused of taking pictures of aircraft at Offutt Air Force Base has pleaded guilty to a charge of photographing defense installations.
22: 21-year-old Tian Ray Leong was arrested last month at JFK Airport in New York. According to federal court documents, Leong took photos at Offutt Air Force Base in March using a camera with a telescopic lens. He told investigators he knew it was illegal to take pictures of the planes on the ground. I'm Craig Evans.
21: He will be sentenced next month to a maximum of 1 year in prison. I'm Chris Turner, News Radio 1110 KFAB, Nebraska's news, weather, and traffic station. 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
14: Checking that Wednesday afternoon drive, pretty routine, but slow going still. Eastbound 480 past 13th Street downtown. Going to find the JFK northbound slow between Q Street and F Street, and southbound JFK, that's jamming up between Chandler and Highway 370. No new accidents to report. That's a look at traffic. I'm Steve Parker.
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24: A textbook 82 and sunny this afternoon. It cools down overnight with a 20% chance of showers tomorrow morning. Clears up mostly sunny and a high of 83. On Friday, 93 and sunny, and a chance of showers rolls in overnight. That leads to showers and thunderstorms for the rest of the weekend and into next week. I'm Peyton Hylock.
25: 80 degrees across the metro, Omaha, Council Bluffs, and Lincoln. Chris Baker returns in 2 minutes with the chance to put a grand in your hand.
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16: 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And first and foremost, the District 2 race is just too close to call. It's just too close to call. We don't know what to say. We have no idea. They're now hunting for votes. I would imagine provisional ballots are now being looked at. I'm telling you, they're looking for votes everywhere. All right, here's the deal. You want to know who's going to win this race? Whoever hired Mark Elias, all right? Because that guy is a pro. He's really good. He's really good at making sure that people who pay him win. Anyway, Chris Baker here, News Radio 1110 KFAB. We started talking about this a little bit in the last hour, and I really want to talk about this. I like scalping tickets, okay? Not selling them and scalping them, because that's never going to work for me. I bought 8 tickets to go see the Rolling Stones years ago, figuring that, well, the wife and I will go and I'll sell other tickets. And guess what? I ended up giving 2 away, and then the other ones, I don't even think I made face value off of them. I was just trying to get rid of them. And I know, and it's the Stones, for goodness sakes, but you know, that kind of stuff never works for me. So the Omaha City Council, they want to extend, or should I say broaden, actually, the laws on ticket scalpers. And so now they're going to be going after ticket scalpers for electronic and mobile ticket sales for the first time. It's the first time, Peyton. It's so exciting. It's really exciting. And so that will give police clearer authority to act on unauthorized reselling. All right, I just want to know, why do we need any authorization to resell a ticket? And there are some, and I'm getting email, and I do appreciate it, chris@kfab.com. You can also hit us with a talk back if you're listening on our app. Go to the iHeart app, and up in the upper right side of the screen on your phone, there's a little microphone there, and that's the talkback mic. You can hit that thing, just poke it, and say what you have to say. It comes right here into the studio. And Peyton, even though working with one hand today, will still be able to get that out of there so that we can listen to it. So it'll be really awesome. You can do that as well. So I just, why am I sticking with this? Because, I mean, so what? A guy buys tickets and he sells them and he makes a buck. Why is this bad? Why is it wrong? Why does it matter what a person does within a specific range of that stadium? I mean, you have people that are they're brokering tickets. There's all kinds of, you know, secondary markets out there where you can buy plenty of tickets. So I don't understand what the big difference is. Now, I get it that some are worried about fake tickets. Okay, I'm worried about fake tickets too. In fact, I'm probably more worried about it than anybody because I'm the guy that's buying them. I just don't like government coming in and basically picking winners and losers. That's one way that I would look at this. I think they're picking winners and losers because the secondary markets, well, they'll be more than happy to pay the tax and all this other kind of stuff. Got a lot of email from people that are blaming all of this on taxes because the county wants their tax dollars from those ticket sales. Well, they get the tax dollars when the initial purchaser buys those tickets. Now, you're not getting the tax dollars on the inflated prices. So, and which I noticed in the article I was reading earlier, that your taxes on those tickets, this is something I find rather interesting and maybe could be some type of conspiracy. It says Ticketmaster fees can push the total cost of a ticket well above the listed sticker price, adding 15 to 30% or more in mandatory charges, with some shows or games reaching over 40%. But here's where it really gets me. A $50 ticket could end up costing you $72 after fees, and a $100 ticket might total up to $135 before taxes. So you're paying taxes on all your dumb fees, which, I'm sorry, why do we need a fee? Why do I need a processing fee? Why should I pay the processing fee? That's your fee. You're the one that got in the stupid ticket business. The service fee, 10% of the ticket price. What is the service? Well, you get to go to the game. Well, that's why I bought a ticket. So why am I paying twice? Now, there are those. In fact, here's one of the emails. Chris, what you need to understand is that when you buy a ticket, you're not actually buying a seat. You are renting a seat. The seat still is the property of the whoever. All right. Well, I think that in legalese world, that probably makes a lot of sense. To me, in real guy world, it just sounds like I'm getting jacked. So why do I got to pay taxes on all your stupid fees? Oh, that's right. So you can actually have those fees and then use those fees to increase your profit. And then, of course, the state or the county or the city, they're taxing you on those fees. So I guess what? More money for them? Yeah, well, I'm not your Huckleberry on that. Maybe I'm a jerk. All right, here is John. You're on News Radio 1110 KFAB. Hello.
5: Hi, how you doing?
16: Good.
5: Hi, I just wanted to make a very simple point. Let's say I don't scalp a ticket to that show. Instead, I buy a concert T-shirt. Then I buy 100 of them. Then I turn around on eBay, and I sell them for a profit. What's the difference?
16: Well, to be
5: eBay
16: honest,
5: does it.
6: they sell, everybody sells new products on there all the time, and they're making a profit.
16: They're selling products. Yeah. So you're trying to compare the ticket to the concert T-shirt.
6: Well, if they're basing it on your maybe profiting off of the act, off of the group, off of the whatever the venue is.
16: Yeah.
6: Well, aren't you doing the same thing by selling their T-shirt to somebody at a garage sale?
16: Oh, I don't even have time to put out a credit application for buying a T-shirt at a show. All right, thanks for the call. Appreciate it, John. Have a good day. 402-558-1110. All right, we got more messages coming in. I don't even know what that is. It sounds like it's a... somebody sent us some...

0: dynamic pricing. Yeah. Because if you go to Florida in the summertime, which it's hot and muggy and stuff in Florida, so a lot of people don't really go down there then. Your hotel is actually cheaper in the summer than it is in the winter. In the winter, you're in what they refer to as the season, and therefore it's the season, so they rip you off. So now I just have to accept that. I don't know. We're losing control. Here's Randy on the Chris Baker Show. Good afternoon, Randy.
1: Hi.
0: Hey there.
1: First-time caller. You guys struck a nerve here today with the College World Series tickets. Had them since 81 when you couldn't give them away back then.
0: Yeah.
1: So I pay for my tickets at Christmas. I got three seats. And, you know, you pay for them. And then I sell them through Ticketmaster because I need the money and I can't go to all the games. I use the money to pay for my property taxes. Anyway, the deal is they send me, so I had I sold them for like a $4,000 gain. Then they turned around and Ticketmaster sent me a 1099 or whatever for my income taxes for 10 grand.
0: 10 grand?
1: 10 grand.
0: Why 10 grand?
1: I called them and asked them. I said, this is wrong. You sent me $6,200. You sent me $6,200. The tickets cost me $2,200. I go, how come you got this 10 grand? She goes, we're allowed to add all of our costs on the here. And I said, you know what? Well, you're going to make me pay an extra $4,000 in income taxes than what I actually got. She goes, tough. That's the way it is. Ticketmaster.
0: Well, yeah.
1: Is crooked. And they are in the news all the time.
0: I don't know if, okay, thanks for the call, Randy. I don't know if all that's true, but I mean, I can't imagine anyone in customer service going, yeah, well, that's tough. I mean, granted, they would love to, but I'm serious. Anyway, all right, it's Chris Baker Radio Program on News Radio 1110, KFAB 402-558-1110. You can always hit us with an email, or you can... Well, do the talk back. That's always very exciting. 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All right. Chris Baker Show, News Radio, 1110 KFAB.
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4: Checking the Wednesday afternoon drive, still looking pretty good, although pretty slow still. Northbound on the JFK past Chandler Road up to about Gilmore. Really starting to see that loosen up a little bit. Still had some heavy traffic downtown. Eastbound 480 past 13th Street and westbound Dodge slow from 680 over to 132nd. That's a look at traffic. I'm Steve Parker.
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8: A textbook 82 and sunny this afternoon. It cools down overnight with a 20% chance of showers tomorrow morning. Clears up mostly sunny and a high of 83. On Friday, 93 and sunny, and a chance of showers rolls in overnight. That leads to showers and thunderstorms for the rest of the weekend and into next week. I'm Peyton Hylock.
9: 80 degrees across the metro in Omaha, Council Bluffs in Lincoln. 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
12: 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It is Chris Baker Radio Show. I'm Chris. Glad you're hanging out with us today. All right. A couple of things. Joy Behar. Boy, she's in the news, believe it or not. The her and all those sickos on the View. These women, man. I'm telling. All right, here we go. Joy Behar has some very important information about President Trump. Okay? Everybody get your pad and paper out. You want to take notes. Because Joy Behar is going to say something no one's ever said about him.
13: What gets me is this sort of this lie that they care about children. They seem to care about white children. But like when they say more Trump babies, what does that mean? Okay, I'm just asking the question.
14: Mm-hmm.
13: So don't tell me you care about children. You only care about these children that you call Trump children.
14: But it is accessible to any American.
13: But that... Let's look at the overall...
14: My child's not a Trump child. It's accessible to anyone.
13: I'm looking at the overall picture of this administration. Stop BSing me, okay? That's all. Go ahead.
12: Wow. So she thinks Trump is a racist. Well, I've never heard that before. See, this is what happens. This is what happens with all you blue dot worshipers out there. Joy Behar's no different. Just a blue dot worshiper out there. You seriously need some help. I just don't get it. Yeah, here's what I don't understand. If all those women think he's so horrible and they know all these secrets, you see, because they're mind readers. I don't know if you know this, Peyton. Women are somewhat psychic or telepathic. And you can see this. Well, first, you can see this when you go home and you realize, I think my wife's mad at me. I don't know why. And then when you try to find out, you find out that you don't know, and that makes it worse, right? But also, if you ever go to a party and or something, and women, they can be on each end of Memorial Stadium. But if they can see each other, they can communicate. Have you noticed that? I'm dead serious. The women can communicate telepathically.
9: I was also thinking maybe because of the volume at which they talk, but telepathically could be true too.
12: Yeah, I really, but women can, you know, it. Some will say they read lips, right? But I'm sorry, I've tried. You know, sometimes my wife will be trying to tell me something, and you know, we're somewhere where there's people, and we're kind of separated. I have no idea. She'll give me the eyes. I mean, you get the eyes, you get the, you know, kind of the head nod, and I am totally clueless. And then finally she'll come over and say, I can't believe you didn't understand that I needed a milkshake. What? That's the last thing I was thinking of. Oh, God bless them. It's a Chris Baker radio program here on News Radio 1110 KFAB.
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1: If you're hearing this, you should be concerned about the Asian longhorned beetle, an invasive species that's destroying our trees. But you can help. 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
0: Look up, look down, look around, look up, look down, look around. In the trees and on the ground, 'cause the ALB must be found.
1: Some signs of the ALB are dime-sized holes on tree trunks, a sawdust-like material called frass, and the beetle itself, with a long black body and white spots.
0: Look up, look down, look around, look up, look down, look around. In the trees and on the ground, 'cause the ALB must be found.
1: Learn all the signs and how to report them at AsianLonghornedBeetle.com. That's AsianLonghornedBeetle.com.
2: Graham, the Trump administration claims it's cracking down on fraud involving taxpayer-funded programs.
3: How long are people going to pay into programs if they know that that money doesn't go to a low-income kid who needs health care, but that money goes into a fraudster getting rich?
2: Vice President J.D. Vance warning states to do more. The CDC monitoring American passengers who were exposed to the Hanta virus while aboard a Dutch cruise ship.
4: All the passengers that were on the ship after that detection phase were transported just several days ago on a private plane directly from the Canary Islands to here in Omaha, Nebraska.
2: Dr. Brandon Jackson of the CDC says they are quarantining at the University of Nebraska. A Utah mother who published a children's book about grief after the death of her husband and was later found guilty of killing him, learning her fate. Corey Richens was sentenced to life in prison. 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
6: It's 77 in Council Bluffs, 79 in Omaha. I'm Chris Turner, KFAB News. The Democratic primary for Nebraska's 2nd Congressional District is too close to call between Denise Powell and John Kavanaugh. The winner will face Republican Brinker Harding. Secretary of State Bob Evnen lost the Republican primary to challenger Scott Peterson. He'll face Democratic candidate Sarah Slattery. Omaha police are investigating a bank robbery in southwest Omaha. Officers responded to the scene at First Interstate Bank near 126th and L Streets around 11 this morning. No further details have been released. The Omaha Streetcar Maintenance Garage is going up just southeast of the CHI Health Convention Center in Omaha. Streetcar management will be based in the building. Operators will start and end their shifts there. And Grow Omaha reports streetcars will roll in and out of the building for maintenance and repairs. I'm Chris Turner, News Radio 1110 KFAB, Nebraska's news, weather, and traffic station. 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
8: Big trouble for a Wednesday afternoon drive now. Have a crash working northbound on the JFK, and looks like all lanes are blocked between Chandler and Q Street. Northbound JFK closed between Chandler and Q Street. Otherwise, just seeing the usual heavy traffic. Eastbound Dodge coming out of the 680 interchange, heavy over to 132nd Street. That's a look at traffic. I'm Steve Parker.
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12: A textbook 82 and sunny this afternoon. It cools down overnight with a 20% chance of showers tomorrow morning. Clears up mostly sunny and a high of 83. On Friday, 93 and sunny, and a chance of showers rolls in overnight. That leads to showers and thunderstorms for the rest of the weekend and into next week. I'm Peyton Hylock.
13: 80 degrees across the metro, Omaha, Council Bluffs, and Lincoln.
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15: Gene and Chris, I love your Blue Dot commercial. Fabulous. You guys put together ads so quickly and so professionally. I love it. Thank you.
16: Well, thank you, our great listeners calling in. Yeah, we like to have fun here at the radio station. We had fun in the studio making that bit with Jean Stothert today. She's a riot.
12: So much fun. And she's good for anything. You name it, she's good.
16: She's down to clown, as they say. Wait a minute. Didn't she send me? She got a Moonbat email at me, too. Let's see. Where is that?
12: It's on your Moonbat page.
16: Oh, on the Moonbat page. Okay. Nope, that's not it. Moonbat email. Look at that. It's even dated. So official. So, Gene Stothert sent me a Moonbat email. Let's see what it is.
17: Dear Chris, you say you are a comedian, but you are not funny at all.
16: I'm hysterical.
17: And if you say I live in St. Louis one more time, there will be a price to pay. They don't call me Mean Gene for nothing. Period. Exclamation point.
16: Wow. Period. Exclamation point. Wow. Well, while we're dipping into that, well.

0: time for a little Moonbat email on the Chris Baker Radio program. Moonbat email, by the way, brought to you by Moonbats. And they're just here to help, okay? So let's do it. Email number one. Dear Chris, how dare you insult people for the way they voted in the primary? What's wrong? Didn't get your way? Well, I don't have a way. That's the thing. I don't have a way. Just the right way. That's it. Anyway, all right, email number two. Dear Chris, your attack on Cindy Burbank ought to get you sued. How dare you say that this woman would be doing something out of spite? What did she do or say that made you think this was out of spite? Well, entering a race as a candidate and then also pointing out you really don't want to do it. You just want to be a pain in the butt. That might, I don't know, call me crazy, but it seems like the evidence is pretty solid. Dear Chris, another election cycle, and here you are yelling on the radio about how the Democrat Party runs their elections. Maybe you should understand that the Democrat Party never tries to live up to your expectations. They have their own standards. If they would like to If they would like to drive a candidate all the way to the building, but the candidate doesn't get out of the car, what business is it of yours? All right, I drug that out. There was not that many O's at the end of it, but whatever. What business is it of mine? Well, first of all, I want people to believe in elections. I want people to believe in the party that they support. Okay? I don't want people. You know what I get? All right, here I go. Get ready, Peyton. I'm fixing to snap. The body politic is so full of all these people reading between the lines, right? Like if Trump says something, people immediately read between the lines. Like when Trump says, I'm going to secure the southern border. People read between the lines. He hates Mexicans. Right? It's always reading. It's everything's just read between the lines. Well, that's what they say. But what they really mean is this. And actually, what I really mean is all you people that say that, you're full of crap. Because you're rarely ever right. And if you are, it's an accident. I just don't like all this reading between the lines nonsense. Here at the radio station, I, Chris Baker, Scott Voorhees, Peyton Hylock, Gene Stothert, Jim Rose, everybody that works here, and especially everybody on the mic, always just is themselves, and they tell you what they think, and they tell you what they believe. They don't lie to you. There's no reason to lie to you. I don't have to lie to you. I don't have any reason to lie to anybody. Now, I know that Moonbats out there, that's all you do is lie. You talk hosts are just right-wing crazy conspiracists and you lie. Well, that's just not true. I don't know anybody who has any credibility in this business who can't admit if they're wrong about something. So, you know, that's what irritates me. The Democrat Party is playing games with this. And let me ask you this. Who out there would like to run for public office but doesn't get to because of these stupid games like this? You think there's a worthy Senate candidate out there that would have liked to challenge Pete Ricketts but was told, no, you don't want to do that because, you see, we got the fix in for Dan Osborne. We think we could get Dan Osborne in there. So what we're going to do is we're going to run a fake candidate to run in the primary, and then after they win, they're going to bow out of the race and then clear the way for Dan Osborne, because that's how we do things. That's a political game. Why? Why should we have to settle for that? Anyway, all right, so that's the beef. And I got off on a beef there with the Moon Bat email. I'm really starting to wonder about myself. I may need to just butch up.
1: America should be a place where everyone can succeed. And I get that for a conservative, they are mostly focused on their family succeeding and not necessarily everyone else.
2: Snap out of it. 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
4: Big trouble for a Wednesday afternoon drive. Now have a crash working northbound on the JFK, and looks like all lanes are blocked between Chandler and Q Street. Northbound JFK closed between Chandler and Q Street. Otherwise, just seeing the usual heavy traffic. Eastbound Dodge coming out of the 680 interchange, heavy over to 132nd Street. That's a look at traffic. I'm Steve Parker.
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0: Oh, my goodness. Good afternoon. It's the Chris Baker Show. Well, that thing that doesn't happen happened again. Oh, my. Peyton, unbelievable. Here we go. Six illegal aliens on the DHS, Department of Homeland Security, worst of the worst criminal aliens list, are registered voters in Michigan. How about that? And voted in multiple elections. How about that? Ha, kumbaya. This is so great. Celebrating diversity on the Chris Baker radio program. Yeah, they're on the list of the worst criminal aliens.
21: It feels like these legal aliens that also vote seem to voted a higher percentage. They vote in every single election, you know, that more than the average population
0: does. You mean the thing that doesn't happen was happening again?
21: Again?
0: That's unbelievable. In October 24, a Chinese student at University of Michigan returned to the early voting location in Ann Arbor, where he had just illegally voted, to retrieve his ballot after his roommate informed him he had committed a crime by voting. Yeah, too late, pal. Again, another one of these Chinese guys. What's up with that? The Chinese citizen, 19-year-old Huck Shenggao, I think I said that right, who was on a student visa, was told by the clerk it was too late. His ballot had already been tabulated and could not be returned because he self-reported his crime. The student was caught and charged with voting illegally. When it came time for him to appear in court, guess what? Hey, went to China. China. Do the Trump China. Come on.
21: China. China. I'm in China visiting President Xi Jinping.
0: Oh, we're going to use that. We're going to use your Trump imitation, baby. That's awesome. So his illegal vote counted. He was canceled a vote. It was canceled by a vote of a U.S. citizen. Stole a vote. Brr. Let's see, where else? Anyway, there's a whole list of these guys. They're the worst of the worst. They're not just bad. They're the worst of the worst. They've really excelled here in America. This is the greatest country ever. I'm sure in their home country, they're just looked upon as average criminals. But here, they made the worst of the worst. Man, I get it. The parents must be so proud. Oh, good Lord. All right, speaking of the Chinese spies, I do have a Chinese spy update there, Mr. Peyton. Another Chinese-born divorcee is charged with trying to blackmail Wall Street billionaire and Milwaukee Bucks owner Wesley Edens. Was bailed out of jail. She got arrested for trying to rob that guy. She was bailed out of jail by a Chinese foreign agent. See, now they're here and they're running around doing spy stuff or whatever. And they're running a bail bonds business, apparently, because they bailed out this lady. Changli Sophia Luo. I think the Sophia's fake. Faces four counts over the alleged extortion scheme after she had sex with the 64-year-old Edens and was released on a $500,000 bond that was posted by a guy by the name of Robin Mui. He's the CEO of a pro-Chinese Communist Party newspaper that operates in the U.S. Do we have a pro-U.S. news organization operating in China? In China? Does anybody know? Nope. Okay. Mui is a registered foreign agent who runs Tsingtao, whatever that is. It's a Chinese-owned media organization. So it's a commie media group. So here we go. Campaign records show he also donated to the campaign of disgraced Southern California Mayor Eileen Wang. What are the odds of that happening? So are you telling me that a Chi-Com spy we know about is bailing out other Chi-Com honeypot spies? Well, that's good. Listen to her. She's very confident at what she does. At one point, she was demanding $1.2 billion because she said she had damaging video and pictures. Look, I'm sorry. There is no picture that damaging for she wants $1.2 billion, or basically half of his fortune. So anyway, so she's out on $500,000 bail. The judge said, yeah, we're going to at least do $500,000 because she's a flight risk. And now they've studied all about her, and she has more assets, money, that is in commie China than she ever had in the U.S. So I'm sure there's nothing to see here. I mean, it's just, you know, it's just spies and crazy stuff like that. It's nothing really to see here, okay? So don't worry about it, everybody. No biggie, these hot honey pots. How come I never get a hot honey pot? What's up with me? I mean, you know, I'm on a radio station. Somebody ought to be honeypotting me. What's wrong with me, Peyton? Is it because I'm bald? And they know that there's no way that anything, well, I'm married to a beautiful woman, so I think I would win that gamble, to be honest. I'd bet on that.
21: Do they deserve you?
0: Well, if it's a honeypot deal, it's pure sex, so.
21: Well, yeah.
0: You know, so, I mean, that is a good question. Do they deserve me? I would say no. In fact, I'm above the honeypot. Literally. No, I'm kidding. All right. Chris Baker Show. We're getting into big 5 o'clock hour next here on News Radio 1110 KFAB.

0: From the A1 United Heating, Air, and Electrical Time Saver Traffic Center, here's a look at your roads.
1: Still seeing some trouble on the Wednesday drive with this accident working northbound on the JFK. It is closed at last check between Chandler and Q Street, northbound JFK. Still going to find eastbound Dodge slow going from the 680 interchange, heavy now over to 144th Street. And still slow eastbound 480 past 13th. That's a look at traffic. I'm Steve Parker.
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5: We could see some showers and thunderstorms at the end of this week into the weekend. Tonight, mostly clear, low 56. A 20% chance of showers Thursday morning, high 82. Some clouds Thursday night, low 59. Sunny on Friday, high 93, before a 30% chance of showers on Friday night. I'm Elaine Lee Irvin.
6: Across the metro, 80 degrees in Omaha, Council Bluffs, and Lincoln.
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17: Well, it's happening, fellow sports fans. It's Andy West. Let's take a look back on this day in sports history, May 13th. We'll start off in 1958. Stan Musial hits a double to record his 3,000th hit in the St. Louis Cardinals 5-3 win at Wrigley Field. Musial was the first player to reach this milestone with an extra base hit. Jumping ahead today in 2010, the demolition of the original Yankee Stadium was completed. The Cathedral of Baseball served as the home for the New York Yankees and hosted over 100 World Series games, football's New York Giants, and numerous championship fights. And today in 2015, Derek Stepan scores 11-24 into overtime, lifting the New York Rangers past the Washington Capitals 2-1 and into the Eastern Conference Finals. Stepan's wrist shot from the left wing caps a comeback from a 3-1 deficit in the series. The Rangers become the only team to manage that in successive years, doing the same thing to Pittsburgh in the second round in 2014.
16: Now you know. 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
19: Hours away from a high-stakes meeting, I'm Lisa Lucera, Fox News. As President Trump is set to sit down with China's President Xi Jinping.
20: President Trump is trying to turn the page after years of putting tremendous economic pressure on China, culminating, of course, with those Liberation Day tariffs. Things seem to be a lot better now at the start of the trip than they were a couple months ago when President Trump used many opportunities to say that China is ripping us off and that they had been ripping the United States off for years.
19: Fox's Peter Ducey in Beijing. Taiwan and the Iran conflict are likely to come up as China has expressed anger that the U.S. has sold weapons to Taiwan and China gets a lot of oil from the Strait of Hormuz, which Iran has blocked. Israeli Prime Minister Benjamin Netanyahu secretly went to the UAE. His office says it strengthened ties with the country, which normalized relations with Israel in 2020. This comes a day after U.S. Ambassador to Israel Mike Huckabee revealed Israel sent Iron Dome air defense weapons and personnel to operate them to the UAE. Iran has fired missiles at that country. A Utah woman who wrote a children's book about grief is convicted of murdering her husband.
21: Corey Richens telling the court,
0: I'm not perfect. I have succeeded and I have failed. As a person, as a wife, as a parent, we all do. I have done plenty of things I am not proud of.
21: A judge sentencing the 35-year-old to life without parole on five felony convictions, including aggravated murder for fatally poisoning her husband Eric in 2022 with a lethal dose of fentanyl. The judge calling her too dangerous to ever be free. The prosecution had asked for the maximum sentence, noting Richin's three sons feared for their safety if she were ever released.
19: Fox's Kristen Goodwin, her lawyers say they will appeal. Prosecutors in South Carolina say they will plan to seek a new trial for Alec Murdaugh. 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
22: It's 5:02, 79 degrees. I'm Chris Turner, News Radio 1110 KFAB. The Democratic primary for Nebraska's 2nd Congressional District is too close to call between Denise Powell and John Kavanaugh. The winner will face Republican Brinker Harding. Secretary of State Bob Evnen lost the Republican primary to challenger Scott Peterson. He'll face Democratic candidate Sarah Slattery. Police are investigating a homicide in North Omaha. Omaha police say officers responded to reports of a person inside of a car shortly after 7 this morning. When officers arrived, they found the victim in the driver's seat with multiple gunshot wounds. The Omaha City Council is considering a new ordinance change ahead of the College World Series. If approved, they would update the city's ticket scalping law to include electronic and mobile tickets and give police more authority to act on unauthorized reselling. It's been 1 year since John Ewing Jr. was elected the first black mayor of Omaha. Ewing defeated incumbent Jean Stothert in 2025, denying her a fourth term in office. He took office 4 weeks later. I'm Chris Turner, News Radio 1110 KFAB, Nebraska's news, weather, and traffic station. 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
1: Still seeing some trouble on the Wednesday drive with this accident working northbound on the JFK. It is closed at last check between Chandler and Q Street, northbound JFK. Still going to find eastbound Dodge slow going from the 680 interchange, heavy now over to 144th Street, and still slow eastbound 480 past 13th. That's a look at traffic. I'm Steve Parker.
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5: We could see some showers and thunderstorms at the end of this week into the weekend. Tonight, mostly clear, low 56. A 20% chance of showers Thursday morning, high 82. Some clouds Thursday night, low 59. Sunny on Friday, high 93, before a 30% chance of showers on Friday night. I'm Elaine Lee Irvin.
6: 79 degrees across the metro in Omaha, Council Bluffs, and Lincoln.
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21: Happy 5 o'clock hour, everybody. It's a very exciting day here on News Radio 1110 KFAB, the Chris Baker Show. Myself, Peyton Hylock, and Nick French standing by in the Southern Command here on the Chris Baker radio program. And what a day it is. I know all of you are very excited about your District 2 primary, and nobody knows. So it's still up in the air. So that, I don't know what else to tell you, except it's still up in the air, even though I got to be honest. Wait a minute. Too close to call. Still too close to call. My goodness gracious. I'm just checking to see if, you know, see if there's a new, if there's a new number. Nope. But I did get a call. Apparently they said there was somebody rooting around some of the vehicles parked outside the building. I go out there and it wasn't a hobo or anything. It was John Kavanaugh looking for votes. He's, come on. You know what? If you hire Mark Elias, they'd probably find about 2,000 votes in the trunk of somebody's car. Anyway, the Omaha World Herald darling has not been able to drag this thing in the wind, but it protected your precious blue dot. You blue dotters, I am very, very concerned about you. I had to listen to it last night with election coverage. Oh, Nebraska's got to protect the blue dot. No, John Kavanaugh, I've never met him. I hear he's a very nice guy. Even though he calls himself a progressive, that I don't like, because a progressive is basically a communist. I don't think he's a communist, but, you know, we'll see. And then as far as Denise Powell, who's leading, I think at last count, she was over 1,000 votes ahead. What is it, about 13 or 18?
6: Yeah, just about 1,000 votes, give or take. It's been on these numbers for the last few hours here. I haven't gotten any updates. Yeah. But about 1,000.
21: So it sounds to me like they ran out of stuff to count. Wait a minute, I got a bunch of ballots that I forgot about them. They were in the, yeah. Yeah, so anyway. So that's what's going on there. And then I am really annoyed at Cindy Burbank and the Democrat Party. I'm very annoyed at them for running a person in a primary that they know is going to step aside for Dan Osborne. And I wish Dan Osborne would butch up and just be a Democrat and cut this facade out that somehow, well, he's an independent. No, he's not. He's already been very clear about where he stands on very critical issues. And you know or I believe, I'm not going to say I know, but I believe that once he hits D.C., oh, yeah, they'll set him straight real quick. Oh, yeah, we got you up here. You're going to do what we want. And the fact is that this Cindy Burbank chick, the fact that she runs in a primary to pave the way for another guy who could have just done it himself and been a Democrat, and I wouldn't be angry. I don't mind Dan Osborne being in the election. I think it's great. I think anybody who wants to run for office ought to run. But what I don't like is putting another placeholder candidate to try to save a space for a candidate to be named later. It sounds like a really bad football deal that somebody did with Jerry Jones. Yeah, we're gonna take Denise Powell and a candidate to be named later. That is so goofy. Even when the woman comes right out and says it, quote, "I'm trying to make Ricketts spend as much money as he can. I want to be a thorn in that man's side." Okay, well, I'm sorry. When did we start running for political office based on spite? And all I want is for people to just be honest. That's all. That's all I'm at. I just want people to be honest. I don't care if you're a Democrat, if you're a Republican, doesn't matter. Just be honest about who you are. And I don't think he's being honest. I don't think he's a horrible guy or anything, but I just think, you know, the game of politics is, it's a disgusting sport. And we have really, I mean, think about it. What we've done is we've allowed parties to start telling us who we can vote for. Not who we should vote for based by the positions they take, but they're just telling you, you got to vote for that guy. I'm sorry. I think that's dishonest. And they're exploiting all you feeble-minded blue dot worshipers. 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
5: Checking our Wednesday drive. Still had that accident working, but only the right lane blocked now. Northbound on the JFK past Chandler. Traffic still really jammed through there. They had all lanes blocked earlier. Hanging on with the heavy stuff downtown. Eastbound 480 past 13th. And still really slow out of the 680 interchange westbound on Dodge over past 132nd. That's a look at traffic. I'm Steve Parker.
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9: We could see some showers and thunderstorms at the end of this week into the weekend. Tonight, mostly clear, low 56. A 20% chance of showers Thursday morning, high 82. Some clouds Thursday night, low 59. Sunny on Friday, high 93, before a 30% chance of showers on Friday night. I'm Elaine Lee Irvin.
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14: Yo, Chris. This is Nick with the tow trucks, Houston, Texas. I've been a listener for 27 years. Back when we used to be on 950 with Ken Charles. Back in the day. Good to hear you back on the radio. I called a little bit ago, but you already moved on. Instead of talking about the ticket scalpers. Glad you're back on the air, Yahoo brother. I'll be in touch.
15: Take care. That's Ken from Houston, Texas, listening. Well, I'm honored. Ken's a great man, a great man. Really like that guy. I remember we used to talk with Ken on the radio down there, and he would tell us all the tow guy secrets. He's a really good guy, solid family guy. Good guy. Good looking, too. I mean, I'm straight, but even I can admit when a man is stunning. That's how secure about my masculinity that I am. I'm Chris Baker.
16: Adoptee.
15: Yeah. All right. 402-558-1110. Chris Baker Radio Show. You know, he did bring up something. Omaha cracking down on scalpers for the College World Series. I just would like people to explain to me why. All right, I got it. You got an ordinance against scalping tickets, but so that's all. I just don't understand why. I would think that government would step in when there was an actual problem, but I don't know what the problem is with scalpers. I enjoy scalping tickets. That's just me. So there you go. All right. 402-558-1110. It is the Chris Baker Radio Program. By the way, if you're on death row in California, I haven't talked about death row lately. According to the governor out there, he is going to let you watch porn while you're on death row. You know, I'm kind of torn on that, Peyton, because on one hand, I don't want them to be happy. On the other hand, I think that would be torture.

0: I mean, that would just be torture. Yeah. So Governor Newsom, who wants to be your president. Let's see. This is why I'm reading this. So we can appreciate the governance that we have here. We don't have a nut who spends $189 million on a contract to provide new digital tablets for prisoners. And it's in a plastic shell just to, you know, keep them from digging out the glass and slicing people up. And every inmate in the prison system gets their own tablet. And upon further review, if they want to look at dirty garbage, then okay, they can. So listen to how some of this is worked out, which I don't know. I think it's kind of funny, but it's also horrible and sad. So guys on death row are just watching plenty of, that stuff. And what they're finding out is that now that these guys have tablets and they can actually communicate with people, they're finding them doing things like soliciting women for naked pictures. Here's one guy. He's on death row. And he's, I don't know how many people he's murdered, but several. He claimed that a German woman sent him topless photos, 22-year-old German woman, sent him topless photos. She's a psychology student, and she's hoping that he will share his story, which I'm not going to share with you because he's a disgusting multiple murderer. But she wants him to share his story for her class. So he said, well, send me a picture of you with your shirt off. So she did. And then he said, after that, I flirted with her for a while. And then that was it. Here's another guy, a sex criminal murderer, was committing sex crimes against a 12-year-old girl in prison using his prison-issued tablet. This is the old tablet that they're replacing with the new tablets, you see. Because the thing you don't want when you're in prison on death row, you don't want to get that circle of death because you have no idea how much time you really have left. Man, I'm trying to download some hoots over here, and that thing's spinning. Anyway, so apparently he reached out and was able to somehow troll a girl and then groom her and got her to send him horrible pictures. And, of course, what happens? He gets arrested in prison for doing what he's done in the past. I mean,
1: is this a public school and all the kids are getting brand new computers and laptops?
0: No, it's a prison, and they're giving the prisoners laptops. You know, I'm torn. I'll be honest. I'm torn because if a guy is incarcerated, you can't just say, all right, that's it. Stare at the wall. Right?
1: That's true.
0: I mean, I mean, you earn your way there. But then again, here's another one. If you're letting these guys look at porn, well, let's be honest, they're probably too tired to do anything else. I mean, you know those guys. They have no governor. They got no limits whatsoever. It's just everything right now. So they'll be so busy watching and exercising, we'll say, and watching and exercising. They're going to be exhausted. Maybe things will be safer for the prison officers. Oh, you gotta love that. All right, Chris Baker program. Speaking of West Coast stuff, I'm just going to share this with you quickly. Another reason to be glad you live here. In Los Angeles, they're telling the police department to stop pulling people over because it's a disproportionate number of Black Americans and Latino Americans, which, by the way, they said Hispanic, and I'm going to use Latino, which actually is proper. Anyway, So they don't want the police pulling people over for, you know, things like expired tags, illegal window tints, broken windows, broken lights, you know, those kind of things that we normally get pulled over for if we do that. But they've decided that there's no equity in this. So now they don't want the police pulling people over anymore, which I think is going to do a lot for public safety. In case, yeah, because a lot of times, yeah, whatever. Anyway, Chris Baker program, News Radio 1110 KFAB, 402-558-1110. 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
2: America should be a place where everyone can succeed. And I get that for a conservative, they are mostly focused on their family succeeding and not necessarily everyone else.
3: Snap out of it. 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Yes, in 5 days, you'll be pulling baddies with a single smirk and zero effort. 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And no, I won't give you the web address. Look it up yourself.
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21: On Saucier, the Energy Secretary Chris Wright says Iran has access to enough uranium to obtain a nuclear weapon. While Louisiana Senator John Kennedy on Vox telling us why he doesn't trust Iran having access to nuclear materials.
22: Iran has been a problem since God was a baby. And the problem is that the leadership there is a strain of crazy that can't be fixed. If you give them a bomb, they will use it.
21: The CDC is monitoring American passengers who are exposed to hantavirus on a Dutch cruise ship. They're quarantining at the University of Nebraska. The incident manager for the hantavirus response from the CDC, Dr. David Fitter, says they're being transparent.
23: We're working really closely with all contacts to ensure that they understand what is expected for them to appropriately monitor themselves.
21: Three people have died from that disease on board that vessel. 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
25: 80 degrees in Lincoln, 79 in Omaha. I'm Chris Turner, KFAB News. The Democratic primary for Nebraska's 2nd Congressional District is too close to call between Denise Powell and John Kavanaugh. The winner will face Republican Brinker Harding. The Chinese citizen accused of taking pictures of aircraft at Offutt Air Force Base has pleaded guilty to a charge of photographing defense installations.
26: 21-year-old Tianrei Leong was arrested last month at JFK Airport in New York. According to federal court documents, Leong took photos at Offutt Air Force Base in March using a camera with a telescopic lens. He told investigators he knew it was illegal to take pictures of the planes on the ground. I'm Craig Evans.
25: He will be sentenced next month to a maximum of 1 year in prison. I'm Chris Turner, News Radio 1110 KFAB, Nebraska's news, weather, and traffic station. 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
28: Checking our Wednesday drive. Still a mess here northbound on the JFK with that accident still blocking the right lane just past Chandler Road. And now you're jammed all the way back to Highway 370 northbound on the JFK. Opening up westbound on Dodge, still a little bit slow coming out of the 680 interchange, but picks up pretty quickly for you there and no other problems working. That's a look at traffic. I'm Steve Parker.
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0: We could see some showers and thunderstorms at the end of this week into the weekend. Tonight, mostly clear, low 56. A 20% chance of showers Thursday morning, high 82. Some clouds Thursday night, low 59. Sunny on Friday, high 93, before a 30% chance of showers on Friday night. I'm Elaine Lee Irvin.
1: 80 degrees across the metro in Omaha, Council Bluffs and Lincoln.
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16: All righty, there it is, COIN, COIN. I want you to enter that at KFAB.com and hopefully win that $1,000 prize. I would like you to win that, and then I would like you to use that money in whatever way you want. How about that? Like, you need my permission. Okay. So, let's see. I'm very excited. Big news. We will now be doing sponsorships for Harley-Davidson on the Chris Baker Show, and I'm so excited because I love riding my motorcycle. I love my motorcycle, and I can't wait. Defiance Harley-Davidson is now our newest Chris Baker Show client. Very happy. And that's cool because they do good things there. You know what they did this weekend, Peyton? They had a tent sale, right? And some places they say, oh, we'll have a tent sale. It'll be very exciting, and everybody will come and look at all these great prices on great motorcycles at the tent sale. They didn't stop there. You know what they brought in? Magnum Wrestling. That's right. They were wrestling. And that Magnum is a great outfit here locally. They put on a heck of a show. We got to get them on the big show, too. I was making mental notes this weekend. I got to get them to come on the big show. So that'll be good. But so I'm so excited about that. They have, just wait till you see the videos that are going to be coming out real quick. Because I love motorcycles. In fact, I'd like to put together a KFAB motorcycle ride, right? Like, just people that listen to the show, listen to KFAB, you like riding your motorcycles. Well, why don't we just start doing rides on the weekends?
20: You know, there's things like a run club or something that they do on a certain time of the day or on a certain day of the week. You know, a KFAB ride club, you know?
16: Yeah. So, I got a list of places that I want to ride my motorcycle, and let me just go through a couple, all right? Because I don't know if people see this as exciting as I do.
20: So are you like thinking you're driving around, you're like, oh, this is a place that I see that I want to ride on the bike future?
16: Yep. It's just bike trips that I want to make. Am I going to make all of them? No. But I'm going to do the best I can, all right? I'm trying. Oh, here we go. Let's see. Oh, darn it. Get out of here. Pop up. Stop it. Okay. Here we go. I want to ride. Let me find a good one. Here's one that I think would be really awesome, but I think I'm only the guy who really believes this. I want to ride to Springfield, Illinois to go to the Springfield, Illinois Military Museum, because in the museum, they have Santa Ana's wooden leg, and I need to see that. You know, I'm a Texan, so anything. And by the way, all the problems, I just want to make it very clear, all the problems we have on that southern border started with that idiot Santa Ana. He screwed the whole thing up. Everything was just fine until he decided he wanted to be an emperor. And that's where he screwed it up, and then he got his butt kicked. So there you go. But so the story on the Santa Ana wooden leg, By the way, 7.5 hours away. So it's 7.5 hours. The story on Santa Anna's leg and how it ended up in the Illinois Military Museum is because during the Mexican-American War, I think is whatever. So Santa Anna started a fight in Texas and got his butt kicked and lost Texas. Santa Anna then, a few years later, started a war with the United States, and the United States crushed him, and that's how they lost California and the West Coast. So it's all Santa Anna's fault. And the reason that his leg is in the Illinois Military Museum is because during the war, Santa Anna, when American troops attacked, Santa Anna, as usual, was messing around in his tent with some, you know, some baddie, got some hottie there. And when the Illinois division came charging in, he jumped on his horse and ran away without taking his wooden leg. So Illinois, they took the wooden leg, and every year Mexico asked for it back, and they go, no, it's a war trophy.
20: No, you're not getting your leg back.
16: You don't get Santa Anna's leg back. Why would you? You know, they buried Santa Anna's leg just by itself. His leg was blown off by a cannon, and they literally had a state funeral for Santa Anna's leg. And I don't know where it's buried. But
20: wow.
16: But that's what happens when people don't pay attention to who's running things and just accept lies, accept dishonesty, accept grift, accept, it's just the way we do things. No. Notice how I brought that all the way back around to the shenanigans going on with Dan Osborne. Dan Osborne's a nice guy, and I just wish he would just butch up and own it. Just own it, Dan. Just say, I'm a Democrat. I'm fine. Just do it. It's okay. It's okay. I know Democrats think if they can keep him in that independent category, that they think that Republican independents will vote for him, because they'll say, oh, he's an independent, I'm an independent. He'll go up there and govern as an independent. I doubt it. I sincerely doubt it, because, look, they just got a woman to tank the primary, to leave the door open for him. You honestly think that he's not going to be caucusing or voting with the moonbat wing of the party? Just, there's no way. I don't think so. And I know this. Politics is big time hardball. Big time hardball. He goes up there and doesn't do what they want him to do. Well, next thing you know, you're going to find out that they're, who knows what they'll do. But they'll handle it. I'll put it that way. No, they're not going to kill him. Maybe some kind of honeypot thing, you know, or whatever. D.C.'s such a dangerous town. All right. It is the Chris Baker radio program here on News Radio 1110 KFAB. When we come back, I'll run this bad boy right out of time by giving you a bunch of little stories and catch-up stories and follow-up stories and all those other great things. Like, I got a follow-up to the Chi-Com spy chick in California. I got a follow-up to the guy who walked out on an airport runway and got smoked by a 737. So we got some updates on all that next.
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28: Checking our Wednesday drive. Still a mess here northbound on the JFK with that accident still blocking the right lane just past Chandler Road. And now you're jammed all the way back to Highway 370 northbound on the JFK. Opening up westbound on Dodge, still a little bit slow coming out of the 680 interchange, but picks up pretty quickly for you there, and no other problems working. That's a look at traffic. I'm Steve Parker.
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16: Good afternoon. Chris Baker here on News Radio 1110 KFAB. Well, hang on, let me just check. Let's see, has John Kavanaugh found any votes? Let me look and see if John Kavanaugh has found any more votes. Checking Channel 6, they're usually pretty good.
20: Do people keep cash under their mattress anymore? Maybe you can find a couple of votes under the mattress.
16: There might be some votes there. Or there might be some votes that accidentally were left in a bag at one of the polling centers. I mean, that happens. It happens all the time in elections, doesn't it?
20: Shows up like a tumbleweed in the wind.
16: That's what I've always heard. It's just, yeah, sometimes things happen. Let's see. Primary results. District 2. Too close to call. Man, seriously. Too close. I guess, I don't know if this, whatever. It probably triggers a recount regardless. But anyway. There you go. So there's no update on that. And I'm just, I don't know. Okay. I just want to know who the winner is. Just look, can we just get on with this thing and get back to work? Okay. I got to get you updated on several stories. Remember the Chi-Com honeypot, right? There was the girl who was mayor in California just outside of... I think it's outside of Los Angeles and Arcadia. I could be wrong. But So the Chi-Com honeypot spy, who we talked about just the other day, who was operating a broadcast giving pro-Chi-Com information out, propaganda, things like that. By the way, I don't think this is the only thing that they were doing, but I don't have any proof to say anything else. I just know spies and communists. Ugh, communists are the worst. Anyway, so now we have another Chi-Com honeypot who was trying to extort the owner of the Milwaukee Bucks. So I've seen a picture of her and I've seen a picture of him. She messed around with him and then said that there were videos and pictures, and if he didn't pay her, she was going to release them, and she was asking for $1.2 billion. If you want to get paid off, I mean, and I've never been paid off, but I'm just going to guess that half of a guy's entire net worth, probably not what you want to shoot for, but that's what she did. So anyway, what did he do? He said, hey, sheriff, check this out. And so she got arrested and she's charged with extortion. But here's the interesting thing. She was bailed out by another Chi-Com spy who actually is listed as a foreign agent. So he operates businesses in America, and they're, you know, they're Chinese media companies and things like that. They certainly love to deliver their message. So she now is in jail, or was in jail, for trying to extort him for $1.2 billion. Another spy bails her out for $500,000. And then when they start really looking at the guy, it turns out he was a huge contributor to, guess who? The Chi-Com spy in California that was the mayor, who's now going to be serving a little time in prison because she was lying about what she was doing here, didn't register as a foreign agent and all that other kind of crap. So wait a minute. Oh, still too close to call. Doggone it. I really thought we had that. Anyway, it is the Chris Baker program. Glad that you're hanging out with us today. And we have added to what I think is incredibly brilliant comedy. That's right. We got a new bit. It's dedicated to all of you blue dot devotees, those of you that are obsessed with this blue dot. We on the Chris Baker Show just want to help.
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16: 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So that's very exciting. Peyton is doing the show today under excruciating, painful circumstances. He's the most butch soccer player you'll ever meet. He's right in front of me right now. He's got his arm in a sling. But did he call in sick? No. Did he say, I just can't do it? No. He showed up. Game on, baby. Anyway, it's Chris Baker Radio Program on News Radio 1110 KFAB. Have a fabulous evening, And Glenn Beck is next.
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4: Wrapping up the Wednesday afternoon drive with some good news. They cleared that crash we had working for a while that originally had all lanes blocked, northbound on the JFK, right around Q Street. Backup is recovering and don't have any other problems working right now. It's opened up out of the 680 interchange onto westbound Dodge. That's a look at traffic. I'm Steve Parker.
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14: A quiet residential neighborhood erupts in chaos. Carmine Galante, the feared boss of the Bonanno crime family, lies dead, his cigar still clutched between his teeth.
21: Masked men walked into Joe and Mary's luncheonette in Brooklyn today and gunned down Carmine Galante, a man believed to be the most powerful mafia chieftain in the country.
14: The execution sent shockwaves through the criminal underworld and set the stage for one of the most pivotal criminal cases in New York City history. From the minds behind the acclaimed television series comes Law and Order: Criminal Justice System. 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
14: For decades, the mafia had New York City in a stranglehold, with law enforcement seemingly powerless to intervene. But the murder of Carmine Galante marked the beginning of the end. Discover how a group of young prosecutors took on the mafia, and with the help of law enforcement, brought down its most powerful figures. I'm Anasika Nicolazzi, and from Wolf Entertainment and iHeart Podcasts, this is Law and Order: Criminal Justice System.
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0: A big meeting in Beijing. I'm Lisa Lucera, Fox News. President Trump set to sit down with China's President Xi Jinping with Taiwan, the Iran conflict, and trade on the agenda.
1: President Trump says, I will be asking President Xi, a leader of extraordinary distinction, to open up China so that these brilliant people can work their magic and help bring the People's Republic to an even higher level. In fact, I promise that when we are together, which will be in a matter of hours, I will make that my very first request. That is why the president picked up NVIDIA's CEO, Jensen Huang, during an Air Force One refueling stop in Alaska, and that is why he's got Elon Musk back in the fold for at least a few days. Both of those CEOs are critical to keeping America ahead in the race for AI supremacy.
0: Fox's Peter Ducey in Beijing. A CIA whistleblower appeared before the Senate Homeland Security Committee. James Erdman claims there was a cover-up involving the origins of COVID-19, saying the CIA at first thought it came from a lab leak, but changed its position after Dr. Anthony Fauci got involved. Kentucky Republican Rand Paul.
11: For years, Americans were told to trust the experts, trust the agencies, trust the intelligence community, and trust the officials who assured us that they were following the science. But the evidence before the committee tells a very different story.
0: CIA calling the hearing nothing more than political theater. An oncologist who was traveling on the cruise ship where there was an outbreak of hantavirus, Dr. Stephen Kornfeld, says he is isolated at a hospital in Nebraska after he volunteered to take care of sick passengers. 17 other Americans are under observation. The remains of the second U.S. soldier who went missing during military exercises in Morocco has been recovered. The Army says specialist Mariah Simone Collington fell off a cliff during a recreational hike. 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
12: The Democratic primary for Nebraska's 2nd Congressional District is too close to call between Denise Powell and John Kavanaugh. The winner will face Republican Brinker Harding. Omaha police are investigating a bank robbery in southwest Omaha. Officers responded to the scene at First Interstate Bank near 126th and L Streets around 11 this morning. No further details have been released. A very large building is going up just southeast of the CHI Health Convention Center in Omaha.
13: It's the new Omaha Streetcar Maintenance Garage. Management will be based in the building. Operators will start and end their shifts there. And Grow Omaha reports the streetcars will roll in and out of the garage for maintenance and repairs. There will even be at least one bay with a pit under the tracks for inspections and work. I'm Wendy Wilde.
12: I'm Chris Turner.
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15: We could see some showers and thunderstorms at the end of this week into the weekend. Tonight, mostly clear, low 56. A 20% chance of showers Thursday morning, high 82. Some clouds Thursday night, low 59. Sunny on Friday, high 93, before a 30% chance of showers on Friday night. I'm Elaine Lee Irvin.
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2: Hello, America. Welcome to the Glenn Beck Program from London, England today. Getting ready for the Unite the Kingdom rally with Tommy Robinson. We'll talk about that more later. It's going to be where you'll be able to see it at glennbeck.com/torch on Saturday. But I really want to get to some, I want to start with some good news in America. And that is, yeah, all that crap about, oh, it looks like the Democrats are going to win. Yeah, maybe not. There's a real change in the seasons and the tide. And we're going to bring Stu in here in just a second. Yeah, you remember him? He was, okay. But we're bringing him in because he has been watching this and he's made a big, he made a big move. He never moves. He makes a decision on things. He, you know, does the prediction market and he just leaves his money in. He's kind of a buy and hold kind of guy. Not on this one. If you want to find out all the details, go to his website, predictableshow.com, predictableshow.com. But he's just launched a new show with Dave Landau on Blaze TV, which is really, really good and funny. And he's going to be with us now here in just a second to talk about how the midterms are suddenly looking a little different for the Republicans. Stu joins me in just a second. 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Stu, how are you, my man?
3: Glenn, good to see you, my man. How are you?
2: Very good, very good. I wanted to get you on today because I've been reading your articles, watching your stuff, and you have some good news. I wanted to bring you on when you had good news, because when it comes to election time, a lot of times you're really a drag. You're right, you're right. You're always accurate, but you're a drag. Today,
3: you call
2: it's
3: me
2: different.
3: You call me the little black rain cloud for almost 30 years. Uh-huh. And that was it was a nice way to be known. I appreciated it so much. There actually is some pretty good
2: You're
3: news
2: not today. Mm-hmm. So tell me.
3: So basically, you know, it's funny because of these things are, they originate with the left being the left, right? Like they're constantly doing things to try to take advantage of their situations. And they did this a couple of different times. One was when it came to trying to expand the Voter Rights Act to their maximum, the maximum levels possible. So they kept harassing these states to change their districts over and over and over again so that they could get more majority-minority districts, right? These are districts where the majority of the voters are minorities and they will, in theory, I guess, the assumption is minorities just vote for their own skin colors, so they will elect other minorities. That's basically the very cynical way Democrats looked at it for years and years and years and years. And they got courts to back them up for a long period of time. Then, of course, this goes to this happens in Louisiana. In Louisiana, they wind up challenging this. It goes all the way to the Supreme Court. And the Supreme Court says what I think is pretty obvious here, which is it's not supposed to be done by skin color. It's supposed to be the exact opposite of that. We're supposed to do really almost any other thing, Glenn. You can redistrict, you can draw a line based on almost anything else.
2: Right.
3: Except race, which is hilarious because it's the one thing they kept trying to put in. The Supreme Court wound up saying, I know you covered this, but it's like they wound up saying, look, you can't just draw these lines based on race. You can use it as kind of one thing in a recipe if you really want to, but you can't just draw these racial lines. They're not going to hold. So they didn't hold, and this wound up burning the Democrats in a big way, that it could wind up getting a bunch of seats to go from Republicans to Democrats, because now these states in the South who have been doing this for years have to redraw these districts to align with what the Supreme Court said, which is we shouldn't draw voting lines based on skin color. So that's part number one. Part number two is the Virginia situation. Virginia, they wound up trying to do the same type of thing. The left went in and they said, well, we're going to keep pushing and pushing and pushing and pushing and pushing. And they decided to try to make it basically so in this purplish state, there were no Republicans to be seen anywhere. They pushed this as far as they could go. But, and this is something that we caught, you know, pretty early on when looking at this race, you know, the way that they had designed this, Glenn, there are rules in Virginia, and they have this rule where basically, if you're going to screw with the Constitution, you know, and you're going to screw with the way that these lines are drawn in their system, you have the original legislative vote, and then you have to have another vote by the people to say, hey, we want to throw these bums out. If they change the rules, we don't like that. We should have the opportunity to throw these bums out. So they did do that, sort of. They got the vote done immediately before the election and then forced everything through and said, look at us. We're great. We're going to push back against all these evil Republicans and get all these seats back for the Democrats. The problem is, once again, because the left has been the left for so long, they had opened up early voting for such a long period of time that even though they got this vote done right before the election, the Republicans, pointed out, hey, wait a minute, 40% of our population has already voted before you tried to do this. So this one doesn't count. You didn't check off what you needed to do in the state. So the Virginia Supreme Court came in and said, yeah, you know, again, you guys pushed it too far. You bent the rules. That didn't work out. And so Republicans are able to gain even more seats because of that situation, which is really changing the whole tenor of the race, Glenn.
4: So do you think this is all just happening because of the redistricting, or are you also seeing any indication that people are kind of like, I'm tired of all of this? They're pushing it too far. What happened in Virginia, you know, even Spanberger coming in and saying, oh, we're not going to redistrict, and then immediately pushing for redistricting. That you're seeing any indication that Democrats are pushing things and pushing the American people too far to the left? Or is that just wishful thinking?
3: I don't want to be the little black brain cloud here. I don't think I've seen signs of any level yet of a left-leaning voter saying, you know what, maybe our party is going a little too far. Where we did see signs of that, I think back in 2021, 2022, where you saw the whole, the George Floyd era, I think was filled with moments where Democrats said about even their own party, hey, I don't know, maybe having some police on the streets is a good idea. You know, there were things like that did happen. I haven't seen that yet with redistricting. The way this is being framed, I think, in the left-wing media, and honestly, the mainstream media, is this is just the Democrats trying to protect themselves. They're doing the best that they can against these evil Republicans. Mm-hmm. Donald Trump is very mean, mm-hmm. and they have to do this mm-hmm. one time. That was the pitch from Gavin Newsom in California, right? These places had set up systems that were supposed to eliminate the exact type of activity that Democrats are currently engaging in. And they went to their own voters and said, hey, you know, sure, we have all these rules set up, but aren't the Republicans mean

0: Because sometimes a really positive thing can potentially wind up being a negative for you in your campaign. It's obviously really difficult to win as a Republican in Los Angeles. I'm not breaking news here. Donald Trump lost to Kamala Harris 70-26 in 2024 in Los Angeles, in a race that obviously Trump won overall. So this is there's a big uphill battle. The best path for Spencer Pratt to win is for him to win a race that looks something like, you know, Pratt 37, and then the other two at 30 and 28 or something like that, or, you know, 35, 32, 30, right? Where he just squeaks out and is able to kind of go forward. The problem with this right now is the last debate, he did so well, that it wound up just destroying one of the two opponents. And you wonder if the left is going to now unite around Karen Bass, who is a catastrophe as a mayor, but it does seem like the current path, but he's got a shot. He's got a shot.
1: How about Steve Hilton?
0: Hilton, I saw you had him on. You watched his debate. We paid close attention to that one on our show, Predictable with Stu, but we did. He was really good in that debate. And, you know, he has a lot of credibility. He has a way of being able to bridge a gap, I think, to a California voter who is at least sensible. And there are some there. You know, Glenn, we've been on in California for, I don't know, forever, since the beginning of the show. And every time we talk about California, we sometimes would generalize and say that they're all insane. And then there would be people that would call up and say, wait a minute, no. I mean, I have lots of friends. Like, I swear we're not completely all like this. But, you know, it's Steve Hilton, I think, really appeals to not only those people on the conservative side, but also people who I think can just step back and say, okay, look, I might even be a little bit on the left, but I might not appreciate everything that Steve Hilton might stand for when it comes to certain policies, but at least the guy's speaking common sense. You know, he said on the stage, he's like, you know, you guys keep attacking us on immigration. He's like, I'm the only one up here who is an immigrant. That's who I am. That's actually, I'm the only one who has any credibility on this particular issue. He talked about that, and I thought he was solid.
1: Let me take a quick break, and I want to ask you about a new poll that I just saw that is from Atlas Intel, on Rubio and Vance. And I want to get your view on what's happening with those two here in just a second. Talking to, Stu, about, you know, the prediction markets and what is actually happening now on the ground. You can find him at predictableshow.com. Also, he's doing a new show, just launched in, April on Blaze TV. 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
1: So before I get to Marco Rubio and J.D. Vance, I want to ask you, because I'm hearing talk here in London, Stu. People are saying everything is changing. The whole ground is changing beneath, you know, everybody's feet in Parliament. I don't know if that's entirely true. I think that the people are speaking up. You know, all of the local elections are going way against the Labour Party and Keir Starmer and everything else. But you can't, the same thing will happen if you get Sir John Thune into Parliament. you're going to have the same thing. And

0: And the people will feel betrayed by, you know, the people they just voted for. And I don't know. So I don't know if anything is going to change. Are you sensing that any of that? Do you feel any of that kind of movement in America in the races, that people are done with anything? Are we waking up anywhere on anything, left or right?
1: I mean, I think some of that's happening. I do think that we've seen some of the craziest, you know, if you look back at the era, the sort of peak woke era, I do think some of that's receded. And I think that we have Yes. seen some people waking up and wanting to see, hey, wait a minute, I just want rational people who are going to do sane things. You know, when you look at, unfortunately, you know, where we are when it comes to just regular everyday life issues, you know, you're talking, I mean, we've been doing the show for a long time, Glenn. How many elections has a party won with $4, $5, $6 gas? I mean, it's not super common. It's really hard to do.
0: No, it's not.
1: I mean, luckily you do have the left that goes so insanely far. I mean, like there's an ad they ran against Spencer Pratt going back to that election, where which was the greatest ad of all time for Spencer Pratt, where it was like, Spencer Pratt does not want to spend taxpayer dollars on the unhoused. Okay, where do I check the box for this guy? You
0: know, I can't get to really the polling happened. Booth fast enough.
1: So, I mean, that sort of stuff is great. The left, it does have that ability to go so far. I mean, I mentioned that debate. The prediction markets were incredible on that mayoral debate, where the third candidate, who's just kind of this Ivy League educated woman, who everyone, she was the mm-hmm. favorite at the time the debate started. She went in there and they had that debate. Pratt did very well. He rose up, but she dropped so far, Glenn. She dropped by 40 percentage points in her chance to win that election following that debate. To put that in perspective, after Joe Biden's debate, he dropped by 15 percentage points.
0: So, oh my gosh.
1: Think of how horrible performance that was. Yeah. So I think there are people that do wake up in these situations. It might feel really rare, but as we get closer to the election, I think people will start coming back to that place where it's not about all these crazy issues. It's not about the personalities and the media. It's going to be more about how they feel. Republicans do have a lot of work to do to make that feel good before November, but they do have some time.
0: Okay, let me go to J.D. Vance and Marco Rubio. Those are the two big names. In the latest poll, it's Marco Rubio 45%, J.D. Vance 29%, Ron DeSantis 11%, and none of the above at 10%. Marco Rubio is, I mean, he might be, it's really interesting because I think Donald Trump is allowing both of them to define themselves. J.D. Vance is going to be the guy that looks like, I wasn't for the war, which is really healthy for him. And he's also in charge of uprooting all of the fraud. If he actually does that, that'll be really good for him. But Marco Rubio is just seen as, I mean, does he have Keir Starmer's job yet? I don't. I mean, he does every job under the sun, and he just looks normal, quiet, stable, which America might really be interested in. You know what I mean?
1: Yeah, I really. I mean, certainly. His performance has been really impressive. I mean, we've watched his rise, right, Glenn? We remember talking about him when he was, you know, in Florida before he was running for Senate. Yeah. And, you know, he's had his ups and downs, I think, with conservatives at times. But mm-hmm. man, he has been rock solid. Really, I mean, the competence just is so prominent from him. Everything that he does feels like he's handling really, really well, and nothing shakes him. And he's also a guy who really loves America and thinks that there's something good here. There's something that almost feels old timey to it. And I, for one, love it. I just love someone who's going to stand up and say, yeah, you know, actually, we're not perfect, but we're still the best place around. We still are the country that people should look up to. And I think there has been some of the negativity that's not only seeped into the left, where it's always been on America, but even on the right, I think there's been some of that that's popped up lately. So it's been really refreshing. I do think, though, you look at this poll, and, you know, one of the things that you look at when it comes to who's going to win the House is the generic vote. The generic vote in this poll was really, it was a 14 point plus for Democrats. So a very, if you think of that as a left wing base of a poll, Atlas is a good poller, but this was a very left wing sample. They might like a Rubio more than a Vance. They might like an AOC more than a Gavin Newsom. So some of the poll reflections might have to do with that sample.
0: Thank you very much, Stu. I appreciate it. Good to talk to you. And congratulations on the shows and everything else you're doing. We'll have you back again. Thank you so much. Stu Does America. You can find that at Blaze TV, now with Dave Landau. Dave Landau and PredictableShow.com. All right, our sponsor is Preborn. Usually women regret it when they have an abortion. Usually. They often say they wish they would have given birth. They just didn't have the support from others. They didn't have the financial security, or they didn't have the information. That's why Preborn is so important. They step in during the darkest hour, and they offer women who are making a difficult choice both hope and support and information. Preborn uses free ultrasounds to introduce a woman to the life, the beautiful life growing inside of her, and that doubles the chance that she's going to choose life for that baby. Then when she says, I like to, but I can't do it. I don't have any support. 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Well, Preborn is there, and they'll support her and the baby for 2 years, both financially and emotionally. $28 begins this whole process. It provides one ultrasound that's less than a dollar a day. It could save a life. Actually, I think it saves two lives. It saves the baby and the mom. Now, $140 will reach five mothers. How many babies can you save this year? I think this is the most important thing we can do. Right now, you just go to preborn.com or hit #250 and say the keyword baby. #250, keyword baby.
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8: 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Kalia Copper had 30 for Phoenix in the losing effort. 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
6: Welcome to the Glenn Beck program. I'm in London. The president is in Jeddah. Pray for the president. He just got off the airplane just about an hour ago, and they gave him quite a state welcome, rolling out the red carpet and then having weird Chinese cheerleaders, I guess, and the army. It was quite an entrance for the president, and he loves this. And it makes me nervous because he does love this. When people treat him really well, he is more inclined to treat them well. You know, if the Democrats would have done that when he came into Washington, D.C., I think we would have had a very different president on our hands. Instead, they just attacked him. And President Xi is doing everything he can to get Trump into his corner. We're going to talk about the China trip. We have a couple of people. Melissa Chen is going to be with us here in just a few minutes. And also Ambassador Brownback is going to be with us. And we're going to talk about China, what he's doing, who's on the plane, who's not on the plane, et cetera, et cetera. This is a very big deal. Can I just take a quick moment and ask, who the hell is writing the cases for the Supreme Court from the state of Virginia? I mean, it is I don't know if you've seen this, but they misspelled Virginia. I mean, obviously no AI is happening here. Mm-hmm. Who misspelled the state you're from? Apparently it is,
2: Their attorney general is Jay Jones, and that was the guy that was talking about killing kids.
6: That's right, Jay Jones, and the Solicitor General Tilman Breckinridge. And it's like, me smart enough, the right judge, and say, Republican mean. I mean, it's ridiculous how bad. They're saying now that this thing's just going to be thrown out. They filed it to the wrong court. I don't know. Good job, Virginia. Another really super good choice there in Virginia. So you got that going for you. Now, let's just talk about turnabout is fair play. Let's talk about how much the Republicans suck now. Here is John Thune on the SAVE Act. Listen to this.
7: We don't have the votes to get rid of the filibuster. We called it up on the floor.
6: Can we stop? You don't have the votes for the filibuster. John, whose fault is that? Could that be, I don't know, your fault? Could it be? Isn't that your job to get everybody? You can get everything else done. You can get things that nobody in America is want except for you stooges. You can get all of that done, but this one, we just don't have the votes. We don't. But listen, he's trying really hard. Your blood will boil. Listen to the rest of it.
7: We don't have the votes to get rid of the filibuster. We called it up on the floor March, I think, 17th. We were on it for several weeks and had a very spirited debate. In fact, I think with the exception of maybe a couple of Republican senators, made more speeches on the floor in support of the SAVE Act than almost any other senator. And we had some votes on it. And we voted on the narrow issue, which is the most popular one, of voter ID. And we put the Democrats on the record. Every single Democrat voted against it. We added, and one of the other elements, also popular, was whether or not biological boys ought to play in girls' sports. We had that vote, and every Democrat voted against that as well. So we've taken what I think are probably the two issues, in my view, that have the broadest public support, and put the Democrats on record, and every single one of them voted against it. So opportunities to get other votes. There was a vote on the budget resolution, an amendment that Senator Kennedy offered that didn't even get 50 votes on the floor. And so we're continuing to look for opportunities to advance that legislation. Obviously, it's something that I support. I think we all support.
6: There's not enough SSRIs for me to listen to any more of that. There's just not. I could go to the SSRI factory and there wouldn't be enough to bring my mood up after John Thune speaks about that. First of all, you got him on the record. Oh, I'm so glad you got him on the record. Woo! Now we can run campaign ads. You know what that reminds me of? It reminds me of, I hate to bring this name up. Hang on. If you have any mood elevators, just take them, because I want to bring up Orrin Hatch. Orrin Hatch told me at one point, you know what? I don't have to worry about all of these Tea Partiers. Okay, he's talking to me like like, or and you realize I'm kind of a Tea Partier kind of guy, right? You know, I don't have to worry about all these Tea Partiers. They're going to love me. All I'm going to do is I'm going to take a vote. I'm going to suggest we vote on a flag burning amendment, and then they'll all come running back. Oh my gosh. Oh my gosh. I hate you so much. No. This is the same kind of thing. Listen to what he's saying. We got him on the record. So, you know, and we also talked to him about biological sports. We're not talking about biological males in sports. We're not talking about that. We're talking about the Save America Act. It was different, you know, men in men's sports. That's a really good thing. Really, really important. This one's called the Save America Act. You know what it does? It saves America. And you couldn't find a way to get that one done. I just couldn't muster it. It's not that I don't want to pass it. I just don't know how. I'm sorry, but I'm just not mature enough, and I do not have the vocabulary to say anything else, but you're a giant wiener. And that's as good as it can get for me. Sorry. Glad you're on the record there, John. We know who you are. No one should ever vote for this guy ever again. No one should ever vote for him ever again. And you know what? I mean, China's going to be our boss anyway, AI. I mean, maybe I can hack into the system and I can get a list of all of the people that are voting for John Thune, and I can go visit them at their house and be like, what the hell are you thinking? You want to be a wiener too? No, don't. Don't vote for him. Don't vote for him. Long, long memory. This guy is worthless. Absolutely worth. Save America. 80%, including the Democrats, are for this. And you know what? I couldn't get anybody to vote for it. I couldn't do it. I don't know what happened there.
20: It's like when you asked me to help get you into Iran after, you know, the regime falls. And yeah. I'm like, yeah. I'm all over that.
6: Wait a minute, are you admitting something here? I think you're admitting something you shouldn't be admitting.
20: I sent an email. Producer.
6: Yeah, I sent a strongly worded email.
20: Yeah,
6: okay, good. John, here's how you get it done. This one is from the Texas Speaker of the House, Cameron Sexton, and it's going to the leadership, Karen Camper, in Nashville, Tennessee. Dear Leader Camper, due to the actions taken by members of the Democratic caucus during the second extraordinary session of the 114th General Assembly aimed at disrupting the democratic and legislative processes and creating disorder on the House floor, including but not limited to, remember seeing the footage of this where everybody was causing all kinds of problems. The Democrats were interlocking arms in the well of the House, blocking aisles on the House floor, instigating and encouraging disruptions of the legislative process in coordination with paid protesters and attendees in the gallery, including the distribution of earplugs to members of your own caucus, the use of prohibited props and noisemakers on the House floor, demonstrating the lack of respect towards fellow members seeking recognition to speak on legislation, and flagrant disregard for the permanent rules of the order of the House. Members of the Democratic caucus will receive individual letters removing them from all standing committees and subcommittees of the House, except where membership is required pursuant to Rule 65 of the House rules. See ya. Actually, he wrote sincerely, Cameron Sexton. That's the way a man handles things. Okay? I don't know about you, John, but somebody has a wiener, somebody doesn't. Which one? I don't know. That's the way you handle it. When is anyone in the Republican Party going to have the balls of Tennessee? That's exactly how it should have been handled. That is the first. It makes me want to move to Tennessee. Oh, and don't test me, Tennessee. I'll do it.
20: He loves to move.
6: Nobody else does, but I don't have a problem with that myself. Let's see. In Virginia, and you'll never guess the county in Virginia where this is happening. It has been revealed now that the Virginia student accused of photographing and videotaping more than 40 students under a bathroom stall at Freedom High School identifies as transgender. Principal Tina Brown sent an email to parents last month announcing that a student had allegedly been caught recording another student under a bathroom stall. Now, you as a parent, what would you do? You get that letter. What do you do?
3: I don't think I read a strongly worded letter. I don't think I go, well, you know what? Let's see how this plays out.
6: If I have a daughter or a son in that school, I'm at the school, immediately at the school. Get this. Announcing that a student had allegedly been caught recording another student under a bathroom stall. Brown issued a follow-up email last week stating that it was not an isolated incident and urged more students that may have been victims to come forward. Looks like there might be as many as 40 people that have been photographed by this dirtbag kid.
20: This seems to be a problem in Loudoun County.
6: You think? You think it? Really?
20: You recall the father that was arrested during the school board meeting because of what happened to his daughter by a, quote, gender-fluid individual? This is 2021. We're in 2026. What's wrong with Loudoun County?
6: Let me ask you this. What's wrong with the Democratic Party? Let me take you to Seattle. A Seattle public school teacher under investigation over allegations she physically abused a student is likely to become the next president of the Seattle Education Association, the union for educators and staffers. She's under investigation that she physically abused a student. Now listen, this is what happened to her. The parents of a third grade student at Rising Star, who has autism, a speech delay, is partially verbal. The parents said they noticed bruises in the shape of adult fingers on their son's arm in October and again in December. Using visual aids, they asked their son whether an adult caused the bruises, and he identified this teacher. Parents also alleged that in December, their son's therapist saw her throw a marker at the child's head, which allegedly struck his face while he was working at the whiteboard. And she's going to be in charge of the teachers' union. So let me ask you, not what's wrong with the people in Virginia, not what's wrong with the teachers in Virginia or the voters in Virginia, not even about the transgender students that are going underneath a bathroom stall. What's wrong with the teachers and the Democratic Party? What's wrong with the labor unions and the Democratic Party? Because they seem to love to abuse kids one way or another. It seems always to be a teacher, a union, a Democrat. I mean, what's the deal? It's not always that way, obviously, but it seems to be a problem. What is happening with our teachers' unions? I got to tell you, I say this all the time, and I love teachers and blah, blah, blah, blah, blah, blah, blah. There's lots of great teachers, but I don't know how you pay. I can't put you into you're a trustworthy citizen if you're in the teachers' union. I can't do it. How much more evidence do you need? I mean, you could just stop, full stop. Hey, by the way, whose fault was it that our kids were so scarred because of the masks and no school? Oh, that's right. It was the teachers' union. Full stop. You could stop there. But then everything that you see the teachers' unions doing is always against the students. It's incredible to me. This is just a hive of evil, it seems to me. And I don't know if you're a teacher, if you're a good teacher, how you don't see things like this and go, I can't be a part of that union. I just can't be a part of it. I'd like to be, but I can't. They're so far away from anything that seems to be common sense and decent when it comes to kids. I can't be a part of it. So I'm sorry, teachers, but there comes a time when you have to distance yourself. There comes a time when you have to go, you know what? I got to get up and leave. I can't do it. I'll give you an example. I did this last night, and I did it too late. Let me tell you. I'll give that story to you here in just a second. First, let me tell you about Simply Safe. Fortune favors the bold. That phrase describes something important about the American spirit. Unfortunately, there's another group of people who live by the same philosophy. It's criminals. 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
37: John Polk was my nemesis. I knew in order to live a rich and fulfilling life, one where I was equal under the law, and could be happy and fulfilled, I needed to defeat the message that John Polk was peddling.
38: I'm John Polk. For years, I was the poster boy of the conversion therapy movement. The ex-gay who married an ex-lesbian and traveled the world telling my story of how I changed my sexuality from gay to straight. I wore the label of ex-gay with pride. That was all until, well, we'll get to that part.
37: He's like a car wreck, and then people can't keep their eyes off him. He evokes a reaction. He did with me.
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38: 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And as I look, too, at the harm I did from within it. 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
1: So, teachers, look, I know you think all kinds of reasons, I can't leave, I got to do blah, blah, blah, blah, blah. I experienced this last night. And I'm really ashamed of myself. It took me like 10 minutes before I finally just said, you know, we're leaving. We went to a show on the West End, and we went to this show. It was the producers, Mel Brooks, always funny. Mel Brooks, producer. I've seen it a million times. Very funny. At this one point, they added in Jesus in a loincloth with the crown of thorns, being spanked by a guy in an S&M mask and all leather. And I just put my head down. I was like, oh my gosh, I can't believe, and processing. And I finally looked at my wife and she's like, we got to go. And I'm like, I agree, we got to go. But we were the only ones that walked out, and it took me a few minutes. You forget it. Don't, whatever you're thinking, stop processing like that. It's wrong. You know it. Get up, walk out.
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8: 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Buzz driving is drunk driving. Don't drive buzzed. A message from NHTSA and the Ad Council.
0: Delivered by Amish Furniture of Nebraska in Grand Island and Elkhorn. 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
4: to make trade inroads. I'm Lisa Lucera, Fox News. That's one of the topics President Trump is set to discuss with China's President Xi Jinping, which is why Elon Musk and the CEO of NVIDIA have tagged along on the trip.
9: The president says, I will be asking President Xi to open up China so that these brilliant people can work their magic and help bring the People's Republic to an even higher level. I will make that my very first request. For years leading up to this summit, President Trump has put tremendous economic pressure on China. Now he believes that economic pressure is about to pay off.
4: Fox's Peter Doocy in Beijing. The president said he expects to also discuss Iran with Xi, but said yesterday he doesn't need them to intervene. A Utah mother who published a children's book about grief after the death of her husband will serve life in prison without the possibility of parole for his murder. Corey Richin was convicted in March of aggravated murder for putting fentanyl, her husband's drink, in their home near Park City in 2022. A Las Vegas woman convicted of killing her kids is sentenced.
10: It'll be life in prison for 38-year-old Jovan Trevino, who in court apologized for drowning her 4-year-old son and 1-year-old daughter in a bathtub.